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0: everyone. Hello all. Welcome into another Monday afternoon of sport here on Sport Nation. My name is Daniel. Got a wonderful cast as always. Jacob is there. Maya's here too. Mainly just to give me grief about the Broncos doing the most Broncos thing of 2026.
1: You got that right, McCarty. Yeah. I was so excited. We were texting over the weekend and I was, in all honesty, I was there in faith with you because I wanted to give you your props, but unfortunately that was not what happened.
0: No. Not when I got the call. Anyone watching what the Broncos are doing to the Dolphins? Try to get my daughter to say, go to sleep! Go to sleep! Something good is happening! Go back to the TV, it's 30 all. What? Anyway, hello everybody, welcome into the show. We'll touch on all the league from this past weekend. We'll touch on as many sports as we possibly can. We do that in one sort of bite-sized chat with two fine minds. Sam Worthington, New Zealand-born, Aussie-based rugby journo. Thoroughly good guy. Kind of looks like the other Sam Worthington. He's going to be on the program. Patrick McKendry will be on as well. Looking forward to catching up with them. Huck James joins us. Finn James to relive quite a brilliant game. It was probably the game I enjoyed the most, even though my side lost in overtime. Thoroughly enjoyed that NBL Grand Final yesterday. Well done to the Southland Sharks. Sold out arena. It was brilliant. So Huck will be along. We'll get all of your thoughts throughout this hour. We do hope the lines are open. 0800 150 811. That is what is ahead. First up, though, before we get into your thoughts, the Monday memo. Let's start under the Friday night lights, right? They were raging hot, those Friday night lights, as the Warriors and the Panthers delivered on all of the hype and much, much more. This game just hit differently, I thought, from the build-up and the atmosphere of the crowd to the haka beforehand to the opening set of the game to the general dominance of the Warriors in that first half. 18-0 up at the break, scarcely believable. This is the type of thing that does not happen to the Panthers. Last time they were facing a drubbing of this sort was late May last year. Such as their consistency, I thought the Warriors matched intensity, nous, desperation, attacking guile in equal measure. It was the type of performance for about an hour every Warriors fan would have been immensely proud of. I thought for 60 minutes they slapped the Panthers. They were so superior, but such is the quality and the temerity of this Panthers team, they launched a comeback. And be honest, how many of you watching, listening at the game thought with about 7 or 8 minutes ago they were going to steal it? Had no right to, but it was a real possibility. But then the Warriors steadied themselves. But what could have happened if they'd just stayed onside from one Nathan Cleary kick? Superb game. What a night. Just hit differently, as I say. There was also a fantastic atmosphere of 47,000-plus fans to watch the All Blacks kick off their eagerly anticipated tour to South Africa against the Stormers in Cape Town. For the opening 7 or 8 minutes, the ABs exploded out of the blocks with enterprising and explosive attacks. But credit the home side, they fought hard. They fought as if they'd been waiting for this game for about 30 years or something. The intensity the Stormers, and that was by no means a full-strength Stormers lineup, matched, was much to be admired. The longer the half went on, the more clunky they made the All Blacks look. Not helped by some poor discipline from the ABs. I've been saying it for ages. We are just rubbish at cheating. We are. We really are.

0: adapt or be whistled from pillar to post. Though a quick word on the officials, and I do understand that this will seem highly comical to those All Black fans who have a strong recollection of some of the tours of past 1970s, right? And the wildly biased referees. But the AB's game against the Stormers was not helped out by some pretty pedantic officiating and overreaching TMO. It slowed it to a troubling pace. I just hope this is an outlier the longer the tour goes, but I do have my doubts. Eventually, the AB's kicked away, but only in the closing minutes. A tough first assignment. South Africa has insane depth. Just look at the monster that is that Stormers hooker, Dion Fury. He was a menace. He's 39! He's 39! And been called back into the Springboks after that. I have a few names in mind who increased their chances of making an All Blacks 23 for the first test. I would love if you shared yours with us. There was also some thrilling NPC action over the weekend, highlighted by Canterbury taking back the Ranfurly Shield from the good guys Otago. Yay, the Shield back in Christchurch. Why can't we have nice things, right, New Zealand? Elsewhere, David Nika, good enough to keep himself on track for a Cruiserweight world title fight, thanks to a unanimous points decision over Floyd Masson. It was not all one-way traffic for Nika. He needed a strong second half of the fight just to win the fight, and a controversial points deduction late on to help win over the judges. There was also some late drama and a splendid grand final on ourselves, NBL, yesterday. Southland claimed an overtime win over the defending champs and 13-time champions, the Saints, in front of a sold-out arena in Invercargill. It was a fabulous back-and-forth game from two teams who threw everything at each other. They were wrecked at the end. Sam Timmins, though, maybe with the performance of the weekend across all of the country. 23 points, 21 rebounds, 15 of those offensive boards. The big man was big time. That's just a snapshot of what stood out to me. Now it's your turn. Join the show. 0800 150 811 or text us on 8833.
1: Mondays with McCarty.
0: And you, 0800 150 811. Hello, Josh.
2: Yeah, good afternoon to you, Daniel. I'm going to start on the NPC, Daniel. I think it's incredibly boring how Canterbury keep winning the Ranfurly Shield, and I want to know from you, how do they always rig the draw? I know they've won it the most times, but how do they always get a challenge? They must have the most challenges out of any team. Why do they rig the draw that way?
0: I don't have a list of all the Ranfurly Shield challenges in front of me, so I don't know if you and I, because I kind of think the same thing, that the luck, it's the luck of the draw, isn't it? I just use that cliche. It's just that, isn't it? It's pure pot luck that they seemingly come up for a challenge more regularly, it would seem.
2: And it certainly helps that they've got the new stadium, so now good on them. They'll probably pack it out now, give them a few more Shield challenges.
0: Here's a question, Josh. Which province has had the longest gap from their last challenge? Who's been waiting the longest? I'd love a rugby nerd out there to find that out for us.
2: It'd probably be Staffy's Manawatu, wouldn't it?
0: Well, yeah. It's probably a reason, right? They don't want us to have to watch that. Isn't that right, Staffy?
2: Yeah.
0: Something like that?
2: And yes. Hopefully Staffy might be listening, because there's definitely question marks on that last pass for when they bashed over in the corner to beat the Stags, but that's a conversation for another day, Daniel. Just on
0: Tuesday?
2: All Blacks. Yeah, tomorrow. just on the All Blacks, I thought I'd really hope that we're not talking too much about the refereeing as the tour goes on, because already there's conversations going on, and just the slow negative style of the referees is really helping the South Africans take longer to recover.
0: But we've got to be better. Wouldn't you agree, Josh? We've just got to be better. I think the high shot yellow card is really borderline. If they don't give it, I'm absolutely fine with it. So I think we're a bit unlucky there. But the scrum penalties, again, I'm going to put my hands up and say probably beyond my intellect. Although when I hear a referee tell a prop that he's too long, it's like, what on earth is that? He's too long?
2: Yeah.
0: Too long where?
2: Yeah, no, that's tough. Yep. Yeah, it's a tough one. And to answer your question on who, any team players that might crack it into the Test 23, I think the most talked about person on the station, Rika Ioane, he's sort of put, I thought he was quite strong, especially when he jumps about 13. And then with Billy Proctor going down, he's sort of made his case even stronger, I think. Do you think, have they announced who the injury replacement is going to be for Billy Proctor?
0: Not yet. They're working through that. So of course, Slater out of what, Chiefs and now Blues Blues this year, right? He's been called over as the hooker cover, so I've certainly not heard anything on that front. But I'm with you. I've got a list of five names here, and I'll rattle them out before after we go. But Rico Ioane was one of them. I don't know. I kind of eye rolled when I saw him in the squad. I was like, okay, yeah, I forgot he was on a sabbatical. Get that. He looked lighter and lither from his first carry, don't you think?
2: Yeah, he went really well, Daniel. And I'll just finish on the league, because I totally agree with you. I still thought Nathan Cleary was going to bring it home for the Panthers right to the death, but now the Warriors done well to hold on. And even better this weekend, this Thursday, Daniel, the Roosters take on the Panthers, so that means only one of them will get the 2 points. Hopefully we can get it done. I think we play, I can't remember who we're playing, but yeah, potentially if the Panthers do beat the Roosters and we win, then we might jump back into second, which is great.
0: Oh, come on, Josh. The Warriors have a gimme this weekend. Absolute 2 foot putt. They visit the Broncos.
2: Oh, yeah, that's right. Of course, your beloved Broncos. How could I forget?
0: Well, they're my Broncos. I'm currently withdrawing the word beloved from that sentence. I reserve the right to one day drop it back in, but it's so important finishing in the top two, right? History just tells us. It is enormous. Yep. You can't lose sight of that. You cannot. So, Hey, good to chat, Josh. Appreciate it.
2: Just one more thing, Daniel. The Dragons done us a big favour by beating the Sharks too, because now they're 2 points adrift of us. So good on Ken and good on the Dragons.
0: Nice work. Good on you, Josh. Appreciate your thoughts. 0800 150 811. Ken has text. Rico at 13, where he made his presence felt, not wing. Put him back with Geordie in the midfield. Bang! Don't know if Ken is trying to wind us up. The 12 and 13 combination is not going to change, right? Quintipaya, based on a Super Rugby form, warranted his start ahead of, say, Billy Proctor. And based on what I have seen in international footy or the international level with the black jersey on, Proctor just hasn't clicked for him, right? Not to say it won't. He's now out of this tour, which is gutting for him. I'm not sure you need to mess too much with that. Your thoughts are welcome. 0800 150 811. Did Daniel just call out Manawatu, who I think won, while he supports the losers, that are the Wellington Lions? Interesting. Poor old Callum Harkin having to play with that group. Without him, there'd be even more stuff than they are. Go check the tape. 7 days ago, Fetisar was a little bit scathing of the Wellington Lions when I said their preseason campaign and preparation based involved around stopping at a pub and bulls by the looks. But that was better against Auckland. That was better. But, you know, friendly rivalry, Wellington Manawatu. When did they last win it? Jacob? You would have been indoctrinated via osmosis. When did Manawatu last win it?
3: Win a game or win the competition?
0: Win the thing. The thing. The
3: Ranfurly Shield.
0: The whole thing.
3: Quick Google tells me probably in the 80s or 70s maybe.
0: All right. Of Gary Knight and bloody brows and stuff like that. Thank you very much. Our lines are open. If you want to join us, please do. Can I welcome in Jacob, who was in the crowd Friday night? Mate, I've got to ask. That just hit different as a TV spectacle. What was it like to be there?
3: It was superb. I mean, not an empty seat in the house. Like, it was just... It was the game of the weekend, game of the round, not according to Brayton Astor at least, but according to every single New Zealander that seemed to be in Go Media Stadium on Friday night, like from just, I don't know how to describe it really, unless you go to a game. It's the best sporting atmosphere in New Zealand that a New Zealand sporting event can offer, in my opinion. Like from pre-match to halftime to post-match, they've got all bases covered, and most importantly, during the match as well, the 80 minutes on the field as well. The Warriors playing outstandingly well. They played outstandingly well on Friday night to nullify Cleary and Penrith up until that 70th minute or roundabout. And then the final 5 minutes or so, they reclaimed a bit of dominance over the game again. But yeah, it was just outstanding to be in that crowd. I mean... At halftime, kind of tells the tale of the tape, I guess, but at halftime, not a single person, it felt like, was going to the concession stands to get a pie or whatever they get, hot chips and a drink. It just seemed like everyone was locked in on the game, and I mean, it was truly entertaining as well.

0: I thought it was utterly dominant for an hour, but they could have lost that game.
1: They could have. I know, squeaky bum time.
0: You're struggling to find the words to rightly articulate the atmosphere. I grappled to find the right words to sum up the Panthers, mate. They had no right.
1: It's just Cleary. Honestly,
0: it's not
1: that,
0: just him, mate. I thought they defended bloody well against a good attacking side on the night. You know, I think that's reflected in the stats. I know they conceded close to 30 points, but they were a pretty desperate bunch defensively too. Is it just one man? You obviously think.
1: In my opinion, yeah. I mean, I know what you mean. There are some of the parts kind of team, but Nathan Cleary stands head and shoulders above the rest of the halves in the competition, in my opinion. He, not only his kicking game, like, he relieved a lot of pressure from the Panthers, and you could see that in the stadium. There was a couple of times that the Panthers were having tough sets on their line, Warriors' amazing defensive line, and he just found pasture in free space that I felt like not many other halves or kickers in the competition would be able to find those sort of angles. That 40-20 that he set up and, you know, led to that forward pass roundabout that mark. But yeah, he just finds plays and games that not many other players are able to find. And the ball playing as well for the Edgar try, like, completely set it up, isolated Halasima on Edgar, and obviously Halasima trying to cover. Edgar managed to slip past him. That was set up by Cleary. So he set up two tries for the Panthers, kicked the goals, and got them back into the game. Like, I just think you can't sing his praises.
0: Yeah, I would say Halasima was a bigger help on that try as the guy passing the ball, though. And that is the only black mark on an otherwise really exuberant performance from, I'm just going to call him Lick, a hell of a player. No matter where he's playing, I really like what he is bringing with ball in hand, and I'm sure he'll get better defensively. Right centre had a bit of an issue too, but overall, just so good. Aaron Clark, mate, I think you and I are card-carrying members of the fan club. We had Taro Nico on the program on Saturday. He said he's not a given to being the Kiwi, such as the depth, right? But leading from the front with the haka, scoring, you know, front door try to open proceedings. But I'd love to get the verdict of Warriors fans on the back of that. You know, Warriors fans are like a roller coaster. They can go up quickly. They can go down quickly. I would think you're quite up on your chances of making the top two. If you want to win this thing, you've got to be in the top two, right? You've got to be. So it was so needed. I'd love to get your thoughts on that. And also the All Blacks kicking off against the Stormers. Here's my five names from those who I think increase their chances of being in a 23-man squad for the first test. I'll say his name, Rico Ioane. One. Peter Larko and Anton Signer. Sean for me. Different type of loose forwards. That loose forward makeup will be hard to settle. Signer, confrontational. Peter Larkoi just has a big play in him. He can conjure magic. I think he's got to be in consideration. Fabian Holland, welcome back, mate. The big Dutchman back and impressed. And I thought there was, because the back three sort of somewhat contestable in my mind, Leroy Carter also sort of elevated himself to some degree. Love to get your thoughts on that. 0800 150 811. G'day, Mikey.
2: Oh, g'day, Daniel. Just phoning in from apparently the lucky country down here.
0: Yep, bad guys win again.
2: And we rub our hand with glee.
0: As you should.
2: Oh, my gosh. As we should. I tell you, it was an intense game. Quite an old-fashioned game. Very defence-orientated. And, you know, not exactly spectacular tries as such. Quite attritional. But, mate, just awesome. Just awesome, and I cannot wait to get there this coming weekend for the challenge. And some very good ticket options, $5 for kids, and there's some $10 seats as well for adults. So hopefully we fill it up. It'd be fantastic.
0: I must admit, Mikey, I have to say, I was on my feet when I thought there was an Otago turnover when you had possession on your own 22. I may have conjured up memories of a former referee.
2: Oh no! No,
0: what a pass,
2: no,
0: my lips.
2: Well, there was no crazy ladder in the Otago team this time round, so no,
0: but
2: that's good.
0: I thought he had his hands on.

0: ball. I thought he had rights to it. Wasn't to be. Nah. That's probably because I had one eye open.
1: This is it. This is it. And that's our job, not your job. Our job to have the one eye. I watched the Auckland Wellington game. I thought it was a good game. Really entertaining anyway, at least. Duplessis did not discredit himself at all, did he?
0: No, I had that one moment off the back of the line out when he's utterly just steamrolled one player, and I must admit, that was good enough for me. Such was the highlight. Yeah. I know they've told us it's due to injuries. I'm sceptical of it. I'm not going to say that was such a dominant display that he is without question the next Nonu as far as Wellington rugby is concerned. No, I think he can influence games more so at number seven, but just for that steamrolling effort and seeing the soul of that defender sort of float up to the heavens was great.
1: Yeah, no, I thought he held his own all right, you know, so no problems there at all. And I think we can probably put the cat's meow back in the box now. You're finding a few claws now, so that's good. So, yeah.
0: Lovely to chat, Mikey.
1: I don't disagree with...
0: Carry on, please.
1: I don't disagree with any of your picks. I thought Lukaku was really good, and for me, Segner and Holland absolutely have to be cast iron stamped into that team. I just love their work rate. They're just fantastic.
0: Yeah.
1: It makes me feel a lot more confident coming against these bruisers in South Africa when you've got those two guys on the team, and so I'm quite... Yeah, they make me feel a bit more confident. Hey, just on the league though, I was just curious. If I don't know what interviews, how many? Or Jacob might be able to answer this. How many Aussies are in the Warriors side?
0: Well, there was at least six of them hanging out the back of the haka. That was quite a funny moment, wasn't it?
1: Well, that leads me to that. I was just curious. Like, that must have been quite an awesome moment for a couple of Aussies to actually perform a haka. Well, that would have been amazing for them, I would have thought. Be interesting.
0: They had a pretty amazing view, didn't they? Linked arm in arm.
1: Yeah.
0: So I guess you've got to ask them if you feel comfortable enough to do it. And I'm sure they'd want to do it right rather than just attempt it, a bit like the 1970s All Blacks.
1: Yeah.
0: Awesome, yeah, they were six.
1: I'll sign off from
0: Ranfurly Shield Country. Ranfurly Shield. Oh, God. How long have you had to wait? How long was the wait?
1: It's like it felt like years, but I think it's like maybe 6 months or something.
0: Felt like years. Anyway, Mikey, thank you for your time. Mate. Go well. I think I've only been in a city that's had the Ranfurly Shield twice. I'm nearly 50. Yeah. Oh, well. Keep your thoughts coming through. It's 22 after 12. We'll get to a break. The lines are open. It's toll-free. You'll get through right now. Jump to the front of the queue. A lot of texts are backing up. I'll endeavour to get to some of those, but we'd love to talk to you. 0800 150 811.
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0: Our number is 0800 150 811. It's nearly 27 minutes after 12 o'clock. Let's get back to your thoughts. Hello, Paul, who was at the game Friday night. You still buzzing? Hello, Paul. Are you there?
15: Oh, can you hear me?
0: Oh, I can, mate. I can. I thought you'd lost your voice. Were you too emotional to talk?
15: I was just on my way down from Cloud 9, mate.
0: What's the view like up there? We Wellingtonians don't get to get up there very often. What's it like?
15: Oh, it looks pretty good up here. Sitting in second spot, I'll tell you. Unfortunately, one result didn't go our way, the Roosters against the Doggies. But I just want to commend Luke Metcalf. You know, I think I said to you on the weekend, I certainly gave it to him, and he proved everyone wrong. Just to step in the way he did, out for being out so long, and just took control of that game. Outstanding from Luke Metcalf. Yeah,
0: I found it a really fascinating debate, the sort of keeping him out of the side. How quickly some Warriors fans tried to move on from the guy who was leading the Dally M when he had suffered that big injury, when he was last playing at number 7 in this competition, right? So I've always felt it's been a great position for the club to be in, that you have this much depth, that you can lose him, then you can lose Tanner Boyd, and you still sort of truck on. Tamati Martin has been quite good at times in the last few weeks. So what do you do from here on in? Because it's right to bring up the conversation again.
15: Well, it's a funny one because we know Webby is loyal and he does like to pick and stick, but you've got to say, based on what we've seen, and if he has a good game this weekend, Luke Metcalf's the man really to take us to the promised land. So the other one, I mean, people were talking about the Panthers having players out. We were missing Tanner Boyd and Jackson Ford, Dimitri Vaimonga was out, so, you know, that's not even an argument. But, it was a statement game, and I do remember on NRL 360, Braith and Esther and co saying that the Warriors can't win the comp, and you know, but I think they'll be eating humble pie today, mate.
0: I do wonder how much they watch them.

0: when you make statements like that. I know there is the Panthers, right? And we've got to hold them in such high esteem, but why not?
1: Yeah. Well, the Panthers are wobbly. And we've seen it in the last month or two, you know. Now that they're missing Isaiah Yeo, it's going to be a huge up for them. And, you know, the Broncos, we've got them this week, and we know how many Kiwis will be in Suncorp Stadium this weekend. So I think we'll just get a bit of momentum. We've got those troops coming back in, you know, Jackson Ford and Dimitrik. And I think the stars are aligning. But as you know, mate, you know, we've talked on many occasions about the roller coaster. And just enjoy the ride, at, you know, for what it is at the moment, mate.
0: Well, they are inside the ground, Paula, and you've heard me millions of times say this. Yep. The best thing about that club is the club. The best thing about the club is the fans. And it just looks so much fun. It really does.
1: Yeah, absolutely. Oh, I mean, the atmosphere in the stadium is just out of this world. Like Jacob said, you know, no one left their seat. It was just out of this world, the atmosphere, and, you know, it's just one big family. I just wanted to quickly touch on the rumour of the former All Blacks coach. I'm not sure what he can offer in a rugby league franchise, but, you know, that would be a big get if he was involved with, you know, the new NRL team, if it's based in Christchurch. It would be a really good get for him, because we know he's a Canterbury man, isn't he? So it's interesting, but is it a rumour?
0: Yeah, it's fascinating, Paul. Good to chat, mate. Thanks so much.

0: the moment, said AUKUS President Sir Graham Lowe. Lowe told the Herald he was aware that the move would surprise some people. We're all aware that he has not coached rugby league before, but he's certainly got a good handle on rugby league, and he has been looking at it closely and studying it closely for a long time. That's quite obvious. We'll have experienced assistance around him. We think it will be a great coup for us. Of course, the AUKUS, who would be based in Christchurch, are still at the bid stage. But speculation sort of mounting that the 20th team in the NRL, when they do expand to that in 2029, will be them. They look to be the favourites. I don't know how seriously I should be taking this. It's 2026. There is no license. We're talking about huge hypothetical here. Do they get a license? That's a massive hurdle to overcome. It makes so much sense to me. But it is Australia's competition, and Australia needs to look after Australia first. So will they land on another team in Australia? Only time's going to tell. But then you add in, well, it's a guy from a completely different sport. He'd have to have a job from now up until then, I would think. I don't think any sort of high-performance coach would want that amount of time out of the game. Because if he stays out of rugby that long, don't you think people close the door? Most doors would close on him as far as big rugby jobs. Jacob, you're the league guru.
1: I mean, we
0: do like anointing coaches early in their tenure.
1: Yeah.
0: Kieran Foran, greatest rugby league coach of all time after one game, as here on Mondays with McCarty.
1: Yeah, a few good games, more than one. But anyway.
0: Yeah.
1: Completely putting the cart before the horse in my eyes. It's quite odd. I feel like it's a very strange headline. I mean, there's pretty decent oil going around that the Southern AUKUS might not even be the chosen team out of Christchurch and the second New Zealand team. There's another couple of bids as well, so I'm not sure if
0: what are they going to do next? Sign Ma'anonu?
1: They're heavy on media stuff.
0: He's available.
1: It's quite interesting. But, I mean, if it does come to be, you'd think that Scott Robertson does like a Michael Checker, where he becomes an assistant coach at an Australian team. I don't know if there's a deal to be made there from Graham Lowe.

0: to sort of, you know, find his feet in league. I don't know, but yeah, you're right. It's completely.
1: Can I add an athlete's perspective into this?
2: Yeah, I was about to ask you, athlete, how would you feel if a basketball coach rocked up and said, I'm coaching your netball team this year?
1: So at this level, I think a massive part of coaching is mostly managing personalities. Do I agree a basketballer coming in to be a head coach of an elite team? No. In particular, like, there's pathways for people. How do you think it feels for these assistant coaches who are probably in other NRL franchises, want to come home or maybe want a head coach opportunity? What do they know? But at the same time, I think, yes, rugby union and rugby league are similar in ways, but they are two completely different sports. And I wouldn't want a basketballer. They can teach me how to box out, they could teach me how to screen, but they can't teach me the intricacies of the game.
2: Yeah, and he obviously took a Super Rugby franchise to incredible heights, but there was also a great base for which he arrived. Maybe he's well positioned to help build a culture, to set a culture, but it would be very much a figurehead, wouldn't it, in the man management side of things. And I'm sure there's a few cynics thinking right now, well, Daniel, he did hand over a lot of coaching responsibility with the All Blacks to others. What's the difference here?
0: He's an expert delegator.
2: Yeah.
1: This is hard though because it is a whole new team. So you do have to do a massive job in terms of culture. So you can't just be this figurehead that's just theoretically there. You have to be able to be in every inch. And yes, the Crusaders had a great culture and they were very successful for a long time. It's a whole different kettle of fish taking on a brand new club.
2: And sure.

double three. Rory, luckily Dirk Diggler doesn't play rugby. I, ref, would be yelling at him all the time. You're too long. Very good, Rory. Yeah, any front rowers understood what that referee was talking about? You're too long. I know Tossie is tall. You can't penalise him for his height. You're too tall. I don't like tall props. After

0: Especially him. I did like his celebration. Right? Bit of religiosity in it.
1: Very good.
0: That final was a cracker. I think the Saints just ran out of steam. Hiram Harum not being there. They were short on numbers, and that told towards the end. Doesn't Quinn Tupai-ear play 12 for Chiefs? He is not an international 13. Yes to the first part, no to the second, because he has played at centre. He's learning it, though. He's got some way to go. I would agree with that. Tristan Wright, Dan, the midfield combo proved its worth in the match against Ireland. They will continue to get better with more games together, and we will see that against the Sharks. I wouldn't change it. And on the flip side, you have the ability to put Quinn at 12 and Rico at 13, perhaps off the bench, if you wanted to change the way we attack. Tafatau Vanawai has a chance to stake his claim from off the bench in this game. Also, would agree with that. All right, we'll get to a break. It's 22 minutes away from 1 o'clock. Stay with us. Back with more shortly.
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0: 0800 150 811. Hello, Mark. Thanks for holding. Great to have you on board.
3: Oh, g'day, Daniel. And the lovely Miss Wilson, who's obviously assisting us this afternoon. Delightful to hear her voice and considered thoughts on many topics going forward here. But let's talk about what we're facing up here, people. The All Blacks are bringing the beef to the braai. We're going to go in with some heavyweights. We're going to go in with a couple of super heavyweights to these test matches. I think it's really important. And it's interesting to see, get away from my rhetoric, it's interesting just to see what sort of, how Rennie is sort of crafting his eight. Well, more likely his 11 or 12 that are gonna be designated as forwards for the, you know, going into these test matches. I think it's a fascinating prospect, and it's interesting to see Ethan Black out of there as well. I think that says something to me about what we're gonna try and go with here. We're gonna go grunt. We're gonna go with horsepower and heavy talk.
0: Hopefully our beef is better than our braai technique I saw on that social media post last week. Way too much flame from the All Blacks. Come on, get your charcoal control under, like, rein it back a little, lads. Rein it back a little. You know what I'm talking about, Mark. Too much flame.
3: No, look, it's going to be fascinating to see that the first test combination. That's what a bit of outside of 2011, 2015, to be honest, the biggest All Blacks team naming in a long time.
0: Huge.
3: In a decade. Biggest All Blacks team naming in a decade.
0: Isn't it cool? We're in South Africa having a tour.
3: Yeah, it's freaking awesome. I love it so much, eh? I'm so jonesed for this that I was thinking about pulling out my 1996 All Blacks undies, which are long gone. Yeah, but like, I wish I could find them because they served me so well, that tour. They were on
0: Edwin.
3: We did well.
0: And but, remember, in my mind, Mark, we only need to win two of the first three to win this series. I'm all about 1996 when we played four in a row, but one of them didn't count. Stop shooting yourself in the feet, rugby administrators. What are you doing? Good to chat, Mark. Thank you.
3: Take care.
0: See you, mate. Mark is fizzing. G'day. Who's next? John. Hello, John.
4: So surely we get Duplessis over there to replace Proctor.
0: How good was that highlight? Steamrolled that guy.
4: They wanted him to be more diverse in his positional play, and he can't be more diverse than playing in the back line, mate, after being a number seven for so long.
0: With all due respect to I do love the NPC, but I don't think the step up has ever been as big going from Auckland v Wellington to taking on the Springboks than it is in 2026. 15, 20 years ago? Yeah. But it's nice. But actually, who is the next best midfielder? Who should go?
4: Yeah, that's a hard one. They probably won't take a midfielder. They'll bring Richie Moonga in, I'd suspect. But
0: why?
4: I think, exactly. That's a good question, but I think they're heading that way. I think Xavier Tellier, what's his name? The midfielder for Auckland.
0: Mm-hmm.
4: He's an up-and-comer, and he's quite solid in that midfield, play for the Blues and whatnot, so maybe he's the next cab off the rank, but I'm not too sure, mate.
0: He's over there. He's safe on a flight. Wouldn't that be the greatest sort of, man turning heel as he runs out actually in an All Black strip, leaving the Sharks with 22 players? That would be great, wouldn't it?
4: Exactly, mate. Hey, just on the Springboks performance in particular, I see a lot of them online are a bit salty. If you follow social media, they're saying that the Kiwis are are bad losers, mate.

0: Mate, well, they're the ones that called out the Kiwis for having a bad game against the Stormers. But I think watching that game pretty much cemented to me that South Africa are going to slow down the ball. They're going to slow down the play. Their line speed is going to be unbelievable. We're going to have to be very innovative. We're going to have to be play quite deep. I mean, if you're going to be flat, we ain't going nowhere. Because if you watch the Argies, they didn't go, you know, they didn't really break the line, did they? It was pretty much innovative play, kicking over the top and whatnot, but they got owned in the forward pack, and I suspect that's where they're going to be aiming against us as well.
1: But don't sleep on Argentina. Like, Argentina have a happy knack of really pushing South Africa. You might remember they nearly beat them last year in Twickenham. They beat them the year before in Argentina and nearly beat them in Joburg in 2023. So it's not shocking to me that Argentina, you know, tend to do well against the Springboks. And that was a really important hit out for the Boks, who a lot of players haven't played a lot. John, they're favourites, and I think they're actually favourites by some distance heading into the series. It pains me to say.
0: Oh, definitely, mate, definitely. But I think, you know, these games going into it, we've got the Sharks and the Bulls in the next couple of weeks. I think that's really going to cement a lot of these players' test spots, whether we think they're up for grabs or not. I think the wingers are up for grabs. I mean, the left, probably Caleb Clark put the shoe in there, but who knows?
1: Okay.
0: And I'd probably say the reserve midfielder.
1: Yeah, it's legit. It's legit. Hey, good to chat, John. Got to get to a break. We've only got a couple minutes on the other side.

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1: 7 minutes away from 1 o'clock. Thank you, Cliff, for holding. The floor is yours.
2: Yeah, good afternoon, Daniel. Yeah, I think they have to take Mwanga over as a replacement. Not because he's just got experience that no one else is going to take over. If they call up another midfield back, he won't be experienced at playing.

0: proven class player. He played well for Canterbury, even though Canterbury, it was a funny old game. They defended very well. I think Otago lost the game because they had no real line out, and their line out throwing was terrible. They couldn't hit anyone in the first half, and then in the second half they started throwing a whole lot of deep stuff that no one was getting, and it was more like 50-50. And then, you know, they didn't take the early points just before half time to go in at 7-6 down. Suddenly they were 14 or whatever, 3. And it was just a game of catch-up. And I think, you know, we were lucky that we were only 4 points behind. We had a chance of winning the game. You haven't got the cattle, if you haven't got the cattle in the right spot, and their line-out was a killer. That was the only area of the game that we really suffered. We had a decent scrum. We were lively everywhere. We were competitive, but when it come to the throwing the line out in, we just weren't in the game, and it cost us territory, penalties. It just wasn't there, and it was reminded me of back in the Otago days in the 1980s when our scrum wasn't good enough, and Auckland and Canterbury worked us over in the scrums, and we were giving away penalties and
1: there are a lot of teams like that from down south. Sorry, we're getting the Oscars music wind up, which means Joey, we're not going to get to you. I promise, Joey, we'll sneak you in the next hour. I mean, after the break, because it's 4.5 minutes away from 1 o'clock. We'll get to Joey. If you want to keep calling, 0800 150 811. Moanga, you know, take Moanga over would give you more of a compelling backup at number 10. And, you know, put a bit of pressure on the two guys who might play 10, because the guy who played 10 for us the other day wasn't good enough, was he? And he struggled quite a bit. So maybe there's some sense to that. Yeah, that probably won't shock me if they go with him.
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0: There have been some iconic duos over the years. 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
6: 20 minutes after 1 o'clock, this is Sport Nation. Let's reflect on a gripping, thoroughly entertaining, enthralling, all of the adjectives, if you will, of the NBL final. The Sales NBL 2026 champions are the Southland Sharks, their first title since 2018 as they edged the Wellington Saints in a rematch of last year's grand final. Flip the script though, this one, unlike last year, which was held in Wellington, was in front of the passionate fans in Invercargill, and what a crowd that turned out. A first time they've ever sold out that arena, so over 4,000 in attendance. It was a great atmosphere through the TV. But the players, coaches, they delivered. Huck joins us from James, of course, our resident basketball guru. Hell of a grand final, wasn't it?
7: It was outstanding, Daniel. I think I've said this a few times. This is that game literally produced everything you'd want in a grand final. There was drama, trash talk, overtime, big plays, some unlikely heroes as well down the stretch. I think if you were a neutral basketball fan, you were very satisfied by the end of overtime, that's for sure.
6: Okay, so of those, you know, pillars of a great story, as you've outlined, had a bit of everything. Where would you like to start?
7: Well, I guess we should probably start with the sheer dominance from the grand final MVP and Sam Timmins, finishing with a 20-20 game. 23 points, 20 rebounds, I think 15 of them offensive, Daniel, I think we were discussing in the break there. Without Hyrum Harris, the Saints really didn't have a chance of kind of stopping him on the glass. Yes, he's 7 feet or thereabouts and absolutely ginormous, but I think the Saints could have done a better job. And it's not easy grabbing 15 O-boards, I'll tell you that for free. I don't know how many tip-ins he had, how many little put-back layups, and then they didn't even really go to him in the post that much, but even when he did get the ball, seemingly unstoppable. And he was just one of the best players on form that night as well, and obviously the Saints came up close, let's not get it wrong. Overtime, they had some massive plays as well. Elijah Pepper, of course, the reigning MVP, well, not the reigning MVP, the most recent MVP, was outstanding. 33 points, I think, on the night. Went ballistic in the third quarter. I mean, there was just everything from both teams, and it was one hell of a game, Daniel.
6: Well, those second chance points ultimately swung it Southland's way, and Simmons is a huge part of that. He had 15 offensive boards, as we talked about. The Saints had 10 overall, and the count was 26-10 in favour of Southland. Hunt getting in foul trouble, and that four foul early in that third quarter. God, yeah, that really kind of did undermine the Saints.
7: Yeah,
6: at that stage,
7: definitely, Daniel. Because other than Jordan Hunt, you don't really have a true big man on your team. I mean, Akechelere, of course, but I mean, realistically, Akechelere, despite the size, his stature isn't that big. He's a bit of a wiry type of player. Definitely operates more on the outside of the arc as well. A very good 3-point shooter. Traditionally in the NBL, you'll see him mostly playing power forward minutes, so not used to guarding the likes of Sam Timmins. Jordan Hunt, obviously a little bit more undersized compared to Sam, but considering he's played most of his basketball in New Zealand, he would have played majority at the center position for most of his time over here. So

0: appreciate your work.
1: Finn James joining us there. Huckleberry Finn, our man talking basketball. Well done to the Southland Sharks. Yeah, a little bit of bitterness here, but it was a really good game. They're a good organisation, and it was just awesome to see such a big crowd, a noisy one too. They were really engaged, and well done to the Saints. Incredible final. Really did enjoy it. 28 minutes away from 2 o'clock, we will take a short break on the other side with the latest in TAB odds. Stay with us.
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10: It is 9 minutes away from 2 o'clock. Let's get to some of your text messages. They are backing up. Ada McLaughlin, dear friend, regular contributor to the program, and the Monday mop-up has texted, Maya, you appreciate this. I've always said Maya is a very wise person. There's obviously some Hawke's Bay propaganda going on there.
11: Or my lack of NPC knowledge.
10: No. Your love for Hawke's Bay, Aidan, being from that region. Any chance of some pre-season NBA talk? Yes, on Hoops with Huckleberry on the Saturday Sesh, for sure. We'll do that, no doubt. Now that I'm interested in the NBA again, because the Bulls drafted a dream. Afternoon, Daniel. Rico to centre. Love to start. Richie on the bench. Love back to fullback when Richie on. Okay. Gee, we've elevated Richie Moana straight back into the starting lineup. The 23 for a test match. He's technically not even on tour. See, when was his last World Cup? 2023, wasn't it? Seems longer than that. Interesting. This one from Pete. Razor as coach, marketing 101. Not starting for 3 years. How do you keep people talking about your team? How do you keep profile? Doesn't matter if it's true or not. But if you're going to do that, when you say, rather than I've offered a guy a 4-year deal to be coach, rather than it is my intention to sign, I don't know, pluck ex-rugby player from the All Black squad currently in South Africa. Do you think they've actually, they have made an offer? He said it, right? Jacob, you've got to take him at face value.
12: You have to, yeah.
10: Mm.
5: It would be absolutely absurd if he was like,

0: before the tour, right? I would have gone to the board already. Sorry, Josh Jacob. I mean, you wouldn't have had that experience. Sport can be cruel sometimes.
1: You know what? Jacob was pretty
0: good. When you've got players who aren't committed to next year, it just makes the rules seem a little bit silly. Sorry, Jacob.
1: No, you wanted to talk about Jacob. Jacob certainly didn't play his way out of the black jersey.
0: No, I agree with that. Yeah.
1: I just thought I should chime in with that, to his defence.
0: Yeah, that was no critique of him. It wasn't meant to be, and if it came across that way, I do apologise. This is from Daniel. High team had a nice little collect on our Japanese Hurricane, Warner Dern, scoring a try. He was about $4.50, then closer to full-time, it blew out to $10. Quick, smart, jumped on not that long before his try. Well done. Yeah, good to see one Daniel won this weekend. And the most to prove from this game is Caleb Clark. Good in the air and good on attack with the ball comes his way. He's not busy enough in his defence. Is awful. He can tackle, but he can't read defensive. Will get found wanting all of the time. Thank you very much. Keep your messages coming through to us on 8833. Oscar's music is going. Means we're about to head off to a break. When we return, we'll be in the final hour of the show, which means time to relive the sporting weekend one kick at a time. Also, the Monday mop-up at about 2:15, starring this week Sam Worthington and Patrick McKendry. Very much looking forward to welcoming in those two. We'll also find out what's happening after 3 when we cross into Millsy and Guy. Stay with us back after the short break with One Kick at a Time.
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0: Trigger like Peter Steph Dettoy, Sia Khaleesi and Jasper Visa. As an aside, Visa scares the living crap out of me. That's all before siding runs of Sasha Feinberg, Ngo Mazulu, and Damian Willemse, and the bone-crackling defence of Damian Dalenda and Jesse Creel. That's what awaits the All Blacks in 2 weeks' time. Wow, Craig, it's like they're writing PR scripts for them.
1: Sounds like ChatGPT to me.
0: Yeah. Dave, really packing himself. But I don't think you can argue too much with this next paragraph. Already evident is what will be one of the most difficult challenges of this entire tour, and that is the gap between the aspirational objectives of Rennie and co and the cold hard reality of rebuilding an All Black squad capable of beating the rugby world champions while touring South Africa. It's kind of true, isn't it? They're going to go down playing our footy, it would seem. And may the best team win. May the best team win. Keep your thoughts coming through to us at 8833, like Jim and Tamuka's. Hi, Dan. Razor likes themes for season campaign. With Southern Orcas, he could call it Free Willy. I'm sure the boys will play for that. Well, is there a double entendre there? Maybe. Rory, how about a player fight a real bear like in Semi Pro and Jackie Moan? Absolute classic movie, isn't it? Jackie Moan. God bless. All right. It is time to review the sporting weekend one kick at a time. Much as I love Two Princes. Yes, you can. Where shall we kick it off this week? As we relive the best moments of sport over the weekend through commentary. Well, I'm staggered that nothing under the Friday night lights. First up, Jacob has elevated the All Blacks, and how about, I thought, an otherwise pretty underwhelming display by Josh Morby at fullback. The silky skills for this try. I love a little one-handed scoop. Love it.
2: This time the kick will come from Jacob, who threads the needle in the backfield, and back there again is Diamante. It's been charged.
0: Josh Morby, silky as the All Blacks run away 38 points to 21. A lot of those tries coming in the last 8 or 9 minutes. Elsewhere, Wallabies nearly upset by Japan, only 3 points separating them as the Wallabies winning 35 to 32. Meantime, the Box, not for the first time, made to work very hard by Argentina. 17 points to 10. Boca warm up for the Test Series against the All Blacks with a win there. To the MPC, North Harbour, big win over Counties to kick off the MPC. Waikato beat Taranaki, who stormed home but left it late, 38-32. Saturday saw the bad guys beat the good guys as Auckland won 34 points to 31. Bay of Plenty beat Northland by 3 points, similar scoreline, if not the same. Hawke's Bay slammed Tasman 50 points to 19 on the back of a furious opening 20 minutes. Sunday we saw Canterbury Boo take the Ram Furley Shield off Otago.
3: There's the full time siren. Canterbury have it.
4: No,
3: Bellworthy kicks it into touch. And Canterbury snatch the shield off Otago. 19 points to 50.
0: Bevan, I love you, mate, but I think you need to accurately reflect the true feelings of the nation as a whole. Enthusiasm should have been down to about two and a half, three. Scream your lungs out when Northland win it Thursday week. Manawatu, we've got to get this in. Staffy. North Manawatu 36, Southland 35.
3: Howden for the morning. Tapuwaluwalu's over there.
0: Audrey Oldham with a call there on Sky Sport. To Rugby League, it was the Cowboys beating the Titans comfortably on Thursday night to kick things off. The Warriors and the Panthers, though, 28 points to 12. Good luck finding a highlight because there were so many, Jacob.
5: Healy gives it to Metcalf. Luke Metcalf! Has sealed the deal! Top of the table! Doesn't matter! Luke Metcalf! Love comes back in, nabs himself a double, seals the win for the Warriors.
0: So good that game. Incredible fight back from the Panthers late, but the opening 60 minutes, A-plus from the Warriors as far as I'm concerned. Roosters beat the Bulldogs though. It's a bit of a shame for the Warriors and their fans because, of course, they remain in the top two. 2-point difference in that one. Storm, you're not good. No, they can't, can they? They're not going to, are they? Then no, they won't. 42 points to 20 winners over the Seagulls. The Dolphins thrashed the Broncos. Maya, can you explain this game? What the hell happened in this game?
4: The first 20 minutes of this game was absolutely unreal. Yeah. I saw Reece Walsh was fired up like nobody's business. Dolphins had no answer, and which is quite surprising for me because you had Bostock on the wing who was dropping balls that he wouldn't normally drop. And then, unfortunately, Daniel, you turned your TV on. And then it went all downhill from there.
0: 22-0 up. 22-0 up. And when I did turn on the TV, 30-all. It's like, God's sake. Anyway, what else happened? Well, the life was sucked out of me as far as the NRL is concerned after that one. NRLW, let's get there. Warriors, they really did come out to play this weekend, both the men's and the Wahine. The Wahine winning by 22 points to 14 over the Knights.
6: Hoodie Wai. Now Nichols. Paki. Nice hands from Onisimu to Alepa. Ikanashio going for a hat trick. Looks like she's got it.
0: Elsewhere, we had some Triathlon World Cup. Kiwi doing well in that one in the form of Dylan McCulloch. Wins World Cup gold in Paraguay. He had that Nika fight. He left it late, charge time, won unanimous points decision. But yesterday was all about a gripping NBL grand final.
7: One shot to force double overtime. It's the MVP, Elijah Pepper. Off to the left. 2013, 2015, 2018, and now 2026. The Southern Sharks are champions.
0: I can't wait for Hugh Bowden to call the Saints winning it and him having to rattle out all 14 years that the Saints have won it next season. You think he can do it? 1984, 1985, 1987. How long before it gets boring, Jacob? 1988. You want me to go on? We'll skip over the 90s.
1: Oh, it's going to really good happen in the 90s.
0: Nothing good happened in the 90s. It's the Stars. Then the Waikato.
1: I'll give you a Stuart McGill in a second. Move on.
0: It's 11 minutes after 2 o'clock. That was the Sporting Weekend, one kick at a time. Let's try and make sense of it all. Coming up after the break will be the Monday Mop-Up with Sam Worthington and Patrick McKendry.
8: 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I instruct you to be the obeyer.
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0: them at home. And I think you made a great point in the first hour as well. If the Warriors finish first or second in the ladder, they'll have two home finals matches. And it's going to be the toughest of tasks for a Sydney or Brisbane or, you know, it's not going to be Canberra or Melbourne, but Sydney or Brisbane team to come to Mount Smart and beat the Warriors on their home turf. And I hope that they keep the finals game at Go Media Stadium, because there is talk of it being held at Eden Park if it was to come and be. But, you know, time will tell on that one. But I hope it stays at Go Media, because it's a real fortress.
1: Yeah, amazing to think that if fans are active and make noise, you can actually help out your team. Talking to you, New Zealand. Do it more. 24 minutes away from three. Back after this break to find out what's happening after three with Millsy and Guy.
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0: Graham Lowe's going to be on with us. What is going on here? So they've offered him a job, but the job doesn't exist yet. So how does that work? We'll talk to Graham about that and get an update on where the bid is at, if that has all at all changed. And maybe if this is a part to play in perhaps speeding up that process and they can say, look, we've got a former All Blacks coach as our coach, if, of course, Razor signs on the dotted line, and they can pin that up as a win for them. So we'll talk to Graham Lowe about all of that. Frank Bunce, obviously former All Blacks midfielder, is with us as well. It's Penthouse and Cattery Day. I suspect there'll be a few nominations for each of those out of the weekend, so we'll get stuck into that. And all of your texts, because I know there'll be plenty of them, and no doubt you've had a ton as well, Daniel, about all sorts of things coming out of the weekend. Do the Warriors go with Luke Metcalf throughout the rest of their run? Who replaces Richie Moonga? There's a lot going on in the world of sport at the moment, and we'll try and cover off plenty of it.
1: And I'm sure you won't have time to cover this off, but you're a man who remembers the past fondly. You remember the old cricket tri-series? Remember those one day?
0: You mean like when we used to go and play South Africa and Australia in the early 2000s, all that sort of stuff? Shane Bond and swinging Yorkers.
1: The cricket tri-series is back, but it's going to be held in the UK. Have a guess the three teams who are going to play.
0: Oh, no, don't tell
1: me. Yeah, it is.
0: Well, so it's in the UK, is it England or do they not even feature?
1: Yeah, it's England.
0: Yep.
1: And Australia. And India.
0: And India.
1: Yeah. Yeah. Welcome to the future.
0: Do you know
1: and
0: what?
1: The present.
0: As a cricket fan, I'm actually like, okay, I can probably watch that, but in this, because I thought you were going to say it was with respect, say England, Scotland and Ireland or something. And I was going to go, don't really care about that.
1: But before a Cricket World Cup. Yeah. It's an interesting one.
0: Yeah. Well, we know who rules cricket then, don't we, Daniel? If we didn't already know.
1: Yeah, he who has the gold makes the rules, the golden rule. Exactly. Have a great show, mate.
0: Good man, thank you.
1: Back after this, 10 away from 3.
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8: Thank you very much for your company this afternoon, particularly those who have been brave enough to call and those who have sent in text messages too. Ken, one last word. As Artie said, Rico is the boss. Tell you what, I'm not going to stomach it when he signs for the Blues. When he signs for the Blues, it's not going to go down well, mate. Jacob, that's not going to go down well.
9: Well,
10: can we comment on how Ken has done the three as the Rico, like as the E? That's very,
9: that's very modern of you, Ken.
10: Yeah, very modern.
8: Very contemporary.
10: Sorry, Jacob.
8: Very up. Okay, I like that.
9: All I was going to say is teams like Artie to the Blues, it might be happening.
8: Oh, I think it is happening. Struggle to get in the Canes, wouldn't they?
9: Is that why he's gone?
8: Yeah,
9: Hoskins
8: has
9: left.
8: Forward.
9: Hoskins has left. Dalton's left.
8: He's like, oh, he knows it's the easy way out.
9: Coward's way out, the Blues.
8: Yeah, he's like, it's the only way to regular minutes in Super Rugby is I have to leave again. It'll probably be a monetary decision. It's a bigger marker, right? Here's the thing. Like, Wanda Pacifica still paid him quite well. Like, people seem to think he did it for pennies on the dollar. You'd have to pay. Hardy. Yeah, big deal, right? But that's going to hurt. That's going to hurt that one, Jacob. Hey, thank you, Maya. Hopefully this is not a one-off. Have a great day, everyone. Bye-bye.
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0: unfold around that, I suspect, in the next 3 hours. We'll chat a bit of rugby as well. But coming up in terms of people on the show, so Graham Lowe with us after four. These reports that they have offered, they being the Southern Orcas, have offered Scott Razor-Robertson their head coaching role. What does that actually look like when the team isn't actually confirmed in the NRL yet? How has that gone down? Are they hopeful that Razor will indeed say yes? And what is the thinking behind that? Sir Graham Lowe is with us after 4 o'clock. He is the man behind the Southern Orcas. After five, Frank Bunce, former All Black, All Blacks great, is with us after five. He is going to chat that first game of the Greatest Rivalry Tour, look ahead to the Sharks, and perhaps what he makes of them heading towards the first test as well. Frank Bunce with us after five, as is Dallas McLeod, part of that Canterbury side who lifted the shield yesterday over Otago in a bit of a scrappy-ish game. Otago's line-out could never get going, and Canterbury were the beneficiaries of that, wrestling back the Ranfurly Shield. It is Cattery and Penthouse Day. We'll get into an agenda shortly. We might even play a guess who at some point, and we'll get to plenty of your texts as well on 8833. We'll find out some odds from Paul Mawate as well. So heaps to come between now and 6 o'clock. Millsy and Guy on Sport Nation, thanks to the team at Kogan Mobile. 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Let's get some headlines.
1: Certainly can, little master. Yes, sports news updates brought to you by Night and Day. Grab a potato gratin for just $3 every day in August at Night and Day. Midfielder Billy Proctor, who left the field early in the second half of the team's 38-21 win over the Stormers in Cape Town, has become the second player to have his tour cut short after George Bell was ruled out with a calf injury. Coach Dave Rennie said Billy unfortunately will be going home on Thursday. He's got a fractured shoulder blade, a big vertical fracture, and that is expected to sideline him for 10 to 12 weeks, but won't require surgery, unfortunate for the Hurricanes midfielder. And the PNG Chiefs have secured one of rugby league's most respected Pacific stars, with Samoan international Brian To'o joining the club as the Chiefs player number 6 ahead of its inaugural 2028 NRL Telstra Premiership season. Chief CEO Lorna McPherson said Brian's an exceptional rugby league player, but the signing is about much more and football. Sports news updates brought to you by Night and Day. Red Bull refreshers for just $3 every Tuesday in August at Night and Day.
0: Thank you, Lashes, alongside Finn Balls in the producer's booth, and Millsy alongside me. Hello to you.
2: Yeah, hello to you, little master. Always good to see you. Second test match, isn't it, Finn Balls? Day one, we go again. Good to see you, Finn Balls. You've backed up. You've had a couple of days in the paddock. You are looking good. My old mate, Lashes, there he is, whacking away there in the corner on his button. So good to have you there, my friend. Just, this PNG team, they're fast becoming enemy number one of mine. Just don't like them already. It's an unfair competition, but let's not dive into that just now. Just to observations from the weekend. How good was Double D? How good was Double D, Dexter Dunn, winning one of the biggest harness racing races in the world, the Hamiltonian, on the 3-year-old colt Apex. It was a duel down the straight, very much in the mould of Al Waverley star and Bone Crusher in the 86 Cox Plate. But just goes to show, you know, we got J-Mac, just those big boys. Oh, the horse was done. The horse was out on his feet. Worked during the race, worked to the lead on hot sectionals. This thing in the trail had a shot at him late down the piece, down the straight. But just those drivers and those jockeys who are just able to get their horses
3: just
2: up.
3: Lift that extra little bit out of them.
2: Just those good ones can.
3: Yeah.
2: And Double D did that on Sunday. So he is top of the pops in downtown USA for sure. AB Stormers, my first review of the weekend. Just love it, love it, love it, love it, love it, love it, love it, love it. Very much reminded me of, I know people jump on and they're scrappy, but come on, what do you expect? We're in South Africa. Like, it's going to be, every game's going to be, team of 5 million people, every game is going to be scrappy. It is in the Republic. And when I look at Lions tours that happen every 4 years, once every 12, down to our neck of the woods, those first 2 to 3 games from any Lions team is shithouse. They're just scrappy. They're not working. Then we start talking about we're going to beat the Lions 3-0. And next thing, you know, 3 weeks later, the test matches come around and

0: golf, Olympics and more, Sport Nation covers the stories New Zealanders care about. 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

0: expecting to be back.
1: Okay.
0: Pardon?
1: It's a pick.
0: Pick, yeah. But it mustn't be torn off the bone.
1: Ah, okay. Because I have thought if he's not playing for the Panthers, that hurts them massively. I think the Warriors got a right real chance to go super deep in this competition. If you look at that, five teams can win it. Dolphins, are they still fifth? I think they're still fifth. Mm-hmm. Sharks, they had a wee blip in the radar yesterday, is that right?
0: Yep.
1: Yeah, but I still think they're a very good team. Roosters are the one.
0: Mm-hmm.
1: That's a very good football team. But so I also believe the Warriors are the one because their stats say so. You look at defensively, one of the best teams in the competition. We all say it. We all grown up on it. Defense win matches. Probably the same thing in basketball, finballs. The consistency they have shown, like when you say they were poor for like that 6-week period, like it's hard to put on Group 1 performances every single week in the National Rugby League. Mm. It's mm-hmm. a brutal competition.
0: Yep.
1: Like the Panthers have lost five now. And we all say the Panthers are the best team. The Panthers have lost five games of footy. So do we want a Group 1 performance every single time they're out there playing? Like, it's a hard thing to do. But across the board, they've got a big forward pack who are tough. The halves have been brilliant all year. They got players on the edges and the wings who score tries. If there is a weakness, potentially in the centres. But, geez, they're a good team, and they just keep doing it for each other week in, week out. And they go up to, I don't know what we're going to get against the Broncos. They've got a team there who's given up, so they're going to pass the ball lots. It's going to be a wide-open game, but they'll have to adapt to that. From what I've seen this year, it's the top 2 inches which is going to mean they're going to win or lose mentally. Can they handle the pressure of being in the playoffs and in that situation? Because skill-wise, they're 100% there.
2: A top 2 finish is going to be massive for them as well, and obviously big game on Thursday night and the ramifications of the NRL with the Panthers hosting the Roosters. That is going to be a monumental fixture. We do have to take a break, 23 and a bit away from 4 o'clock. Come back to get to your texts, chat to Paul Mawate as well, maybe find out what happened with the Round the Grounds at some point this hour too. Graham Lowe with us after 4, Millsy and Guy on Sport Nation. 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
3: 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I mean, we're celebrating 50 years of the MPC. That was a little bit of an old school Shield slug.
2: 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True Aussie value. One bloke took 240 ODI wickets. The other played around at Augusta. It's Millsy and Guy on Sport Nation.
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6: 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We'll get to your text shortly. But first of all, we have to bring in Paul Mawate. It's been a very, very long time since we've talked to you, my friend. Good to chat to you. And how did the weekend go for the TAB? Any punters celebrating big successes out of the weekend?
7: Let's look at the All Blacks, first of all, Guy, and their big game against the Stormers, the start of the tour, the greatest rivalry. And I can say,

0: at -28.5. And they started to take a whole heap of action on the All Blacks, -28.5. And they were forced to move to 30.5. And they moved to 31.5. And the money continued to come. So there was a whole heap of action on the All Blacks, anywhere from -28.5 to -31.5 against the Stormers. And unfortunately, they couldn't cover that spread. So not the best result for most punters on that game. However, those who backed a few try scorers were very, very happy indeed. And in terms of the NPC, where there was a whole heap of action, of course, the Ranfurly Shield changed hands, moving just a wee bit further north from Otago to Canterbury, and the punters knew it was going to happen. There's over 80% of the action was on Canterbury, who were around $1.65 to take the Shield off Otago. And those punters were very well rewarded. So in terms of the rugby union that was on over the weekend, All Black punters not as happy as a number of NPC punters who certainly jumped on the wrong on the right side of some of those bookies' lines when it came to the NPC.
1: Whilst we're on the rugby there, Paulie, what about, I just looked at the odds. All Blacks $1 as they take on a Ma'a Nonu Sharks, who are 15.
0: Jeepers creeper. Ma'a Nonu looks like he could slot into that All Black back line right now, and yet, and he wouldn't miss a beat. But fair dinkum, he is an absolute specimen. I don't know how he does it, but good on him. Yeah, as you say, he'll be on the bench for the Sharks, I believe. They're $15. The All Blacks $1. Now, the important one is the line. 35.5. Remember, the All Blacks struggled to cover that line against the Stormers on the weekend. The bookies have gone even further this time. 35.5. The All Blacks -35.5, which means they have to win by 56 points or more if you're going to take the All Blacks -35.5. That is a massive, massive line. I don't know. There's a whole heap of power plays that you can get stuck into as well. Here's one that's been fairly popular. Seti Finianganofo, Geordie Barrett or Ruben Love to be the first try scorer. It's paying $5 at the moment. That has seen quite a bit of action. So, yeah, a whole heap of three Hurricanes there to be first try scorer. Any one of those three that I just named at $5, already seen a bit of money flow its way.
2: Can you take us to the rugby league and the futures market of the grand final winner of the NRL? We were just talking about who we think are the teams that can contend for the title. What does the TAB market say, and what movement have the Warriors had off the back of beating Penrith?
0: Yeah. Let's look at the top of the market first. And the Panthers are still the favourites to win the grand final, even though they lost two of their last four games. Of course, the latest one being that loss against the Warriors. They are $3.25 to win the grand final. Second favourite, the Roosters, who are on a tear at the moment. They're at $4. And now the Waz, who have won four of their last five. They're at $6.25. There's been a bit of a move. I think the bookies may have given up on trying to keep the Warriors safe, to be fair. There is a massive liability on the New Zealand Warriors to win the grand final. Look, I don't care about that myself, to be fair. I will be cheering long and loud for the Waz, and I hope I get to see them lift that trophy at the end of the season. 6.25 at the moment. The Cronulla Sharks, who were upset on Sunday, are still in the market at $9. And then the Dolphins, who have warmed up since we've gotten through that State of Origin period, they are starting to look very, very dangerous there at $10. But by far and away, the worst result for us here at the TAB are the New Zealand Warriors at $6.25.
2: Good stuff. All right, mate. Thank you very much. We'll talk to you again on Wednesday. Paul Mawate there from the TAB. Watch and bet live on your favourite sports and racing at tab.co.nz. Please bet responsibly. R18. We'll take a quick break, come back, get to some of your texts, and Finn will also wrap around the grounds while we're here. Millsy and Guy on Sport Nation. 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
11: 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Sport Nation, good to have your company through until 6 o'clock. Millsy and Guy, let's get to some texts. Rory says Shag Hansen was with the Bulldogs, who I'm very dirty on after they absolutely bottled that game Friday night. Still seething. Anthony Razor must be a publicity stunt. Might be a bit easier to coach with no real scrums, rucks or competition for the ball. And then Steels says Kidwell is coaching rugby. He's another name to add to that list of people that you're talking about.
12: And he's rated very, very highly from reports. Very highly.
11: It's not Metcalf's kicking length for me, but his height, says Grant. I think Charns is the better option at fullback. He does the hard yards back there, probably a bigger body than Tane, and maybe taller and safer under the high ball. Tane can be dangerous and

0: So
1: look, I think they've got their first choice 23.
0: Yeah,
1: well, first choice 15 at least.
0: Yeah,
1: we 15, know that.
0: Yeah, that's
1: yeah. Afternoon, boys. Greatest rivalry tour. Yes, I am here for it. We are starting to cook, and when we're done, it'll be Springbok meat on the barbie for everyone. South Africans are done, says Daniel on 8833. Get them on the braai, Daniel. Not just on the barbecue. Chuck them on the braai. That's what we want to see over the next few weeks. Sir Graham Lowe coming up with us very, very shortly after 4 o'clock. He is going to chat this interesting story around Scott Razor Robertson. Millsy and I caught up with him a little bit earlier on today, so we'll play that for you after 4 o'clock. Kattery and Penthouse as well. Text those nominations through to 8833 after 5. Frank Bunce is with us, All Blacks. Great. Chat that first game of the tour and what's coming up. And we'll also chat to Dallas McLeod as well, see if the celebrations have stopped for Canterbury yet after claiming the shield over Otago. Millsy and Guy, thanks to Kogan Mobile. Back shortly.
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1: I'd give it
2: Looking
1: a 10
2: at camera
1: shy.
2: 6 to determine the bounce of the ball, and camera 11 determine proximity.
1: What's the bounce of the ball got to do with it?
3: Well, I think it increases the amount of difficulty in grounding the ball.
1: Yeah, but I get them down from all angles. We've seen miracle tries scored.
3: I understand that, Gus.
1: He's held him back.
3: I understand that, Gus, but they must be beyond reasonable doubt that a try would have been scored.
1: Well, I've got no doubt.
3: I know you haven't, my friend. I'm not trying to create an argument with you.
1: They score tries from there all the time.
2: Try. However, given the bounce of the ball, we're not sure that the try would have been scored. Right. However, it is a professional foul.
3: Did you hear that,
2: Gus? The decision
3: and
2: going to the board.
1: Yeah, I don't agree with it.
4: Welcome back to the SCG. Players and umpires are out there in the centre now. Wasim Ranamadruta, and what do you mean Wasi, are the opening batsmen out there for Pakistan.
5: Hey, Ferguson, how many times have you won here? You jinx continues, Ferguson! Hey, Ferguson! Where's your points, where's Spirit now, you dumb prick? It only happens three times a year, Ferguson! Chipper 12!
6: Yeah, the Loggerwood in red and black country. Dallas McLeod, part of the Canterbury side, is with us after 5:30. We'll see how celebrations have gone and what he made of the game as well. Sir Graham Lowe coming up very, very shortly. And then after five as well, Frank Bunce will do the Cattery and the Penthouse this hour. So any nominations you have for either of them, fire them through to 8833. Just before we get to headlines, Millsy, this from Darren on 8833. Just a report on programs. The Magpies had one. It was free, in colour. Listed both teams, not clubs, match officials and major sponsors. I got you a copy.
7: Oh, well, I sincerely appreciate that, Darren, for sure. And that actually warms my cockles. It really does.
6: You are a big program guy.
7: All those kids out there have the program, go through what players want, their weight, their height, all that sort of stuff. Sponsors from the community, Finballs, all of that. Warms my cockles. How much was it? Was there a price?
6: No, he said free.
7: Free?
6: Yeah.
7: Oh, free. My God. Good on you, Hawke's Bay.
6: Yeah, things are going back to the... And they're playing very well, actually, the Magpies at the moment. Marshy texted in earlier. Marshy, yep. Good on you. You'll be up and about. And they are, I think, second favourites to win the comp behind Canterbury at the TAB as well. Scott Robertson to the Orcas. You've got to be kidding. April Fool's Day is already gone. However, Graham Lowe is no dummy and he would have his reasons for it. Cheers, Chopper. We'll find out those reasons very, very shortly with Sir Graham Lowe. First of all, we can get some headlines on this.
8: 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Little Master Headlines brought to you by PGG Rights and Turf, premium turf grass seed that's tested by the experts and trusted by the professionals. Cowboys forward Sam McIntyre has signed with the New Zealand Warriors from 2027. Sam McIntyre, you familiar with him, Millsy?
7: Yep.
8: He's like an edge back rower,
7: yep.
8: Hard-working forward.
7: Well,
8: can play in the middle.
7: It's what they need. Well, tell you what, they are losing next year. And that's Roger Tuivasa-Sheck and Mitch Barnett. That's a whole heap of leadership. Hard to replace leadership.
8: That
7: very
8: is.
7: Very hard to replace leadership.
8: Standards. Hey, Millsy.
7: Holding people to account.
8: Black Ferns head coach Whitney Hansen has announced the 31-player strong squad for the remainder of 2026. 9 changes have been made to the squad named earlier this year from the Pacific Four series, including 5 uncapped players on the back of Super Rugby All-Picky. And then, as we stated a little bit earlier, former All Black and Crusaders coach Scott Robertson could make a shock switch to rugby league, with the Southern Orcas making him an official offer to be their inaugural coach. And we'll hear from Sir Graham Lowe, as you said, Little Master, very, very shortly.
6: Certainly will. Brett says, sorry, we are so quick to shoot people down. He hasn't played. There's been Bowen and Barrett for 6 weeks. If Love would have played in that game, I guarantee he would have struggled as well. He was a bit gun-shy, but give the guy a chance. Yep, you won't hear anything different from me.
8: Those headlines, of course, brought to you by PGG Rights and Turf, Little Master.
6: Much appreciated. Still irks me that Metcalf bailed out as

0: and the response to all the challenges that he's been involved with in his years as a coach of both the Crusaders and the All Blacks. I was always impressed with the honesty he put forward, with the confidence he always displayed in his own actions, and just a really good person. But not only that, a fantastic coach of sport, whatever it might be.
1: So how has it all happened? You obviously went to him, I guess. What was his response when you first made the approach, and what kind of conversations have you had to get to a point where you can feel confident that he is the right guy to offer him the job?
0: It didn't take much of a talk with him because we'd already made our minds up that he was the right person. And we sat down and had a chat with him, and I think it did take him a little bit by surprise, and we were expecting that because, you know, he would never have guessed it, I suppose. But, you know, we also knew that it would take a while to sink in, and he'd need to talk to a lot of people and, you know, let it all sort of settled in his mind. But, you know, as big as the decision might sound now, it was a very quick and easy choice for us to make.
2: Let's say it does happen. I guess you guys would have to have strong input into his assistant coaches to help, you know, with the nuances of rugby league compared to rugby.
0: Yeah, we would. But, you know, it's no good getting a dog and barking yourself. So we want to give Scott as much leeway as he thinks he needs, and certainly we'll put forward, and we've already been speaking to a number of extremely experienced and successful guys, coaches in their own rights, and that we've explained our situation to them. We've also told them who we were hoping to secure, and so the final decision. You know, if it all does, you know, go to as we've hoped and planned, you know, Scott will make the call on who he wants around them. You know, we can only suggest here's these people, and if you want them, they're available, and just leave it. You know, he's going to be the head coach, and that's his role.
1: What are the indications from him? Are you confident that he will say yes to this?
0: I'm as confident as I can be, guys. You know, I do understand it's a massive call, and I'm sure he's got every man and his dog giving him advice whether he wants it or not. You know, it's a pretty historic one as well. You know, as far as coaching appointments go in this country, it probably will go down in history as one of the biggest calls ever. we understand the enormity of it, but I'm as confident as we can be that Razor will accept the job.

0: and you know, we've just got to leave it as that and see how things pan out.
1: Well, you do have form, Lowy. You know, you picked Matthew Ridge from rugby, and he turned into be a rugby league superstar. So, whereabouts are you at in this bid process and this license? Like, as we are where our feet are, where are you boys at?
0: I'd like to be able to tell you, but to be quite honest, we don't know. I mean, he's a very, very smart guy to deal with, and obviously a shrewd and clever guy, Peter Valandis, and it's his call at the end of the day. So all we know is we had to put our best foot forward, and that's what we've done. And so we're just waiting now. And, you know, it's a big step and decision also for the NRL, and we understand and respect that. And I wish I could give you a clearer answer because, I mean, it's not doing my nerves any good as well. We've just got to wait and see.
2: There'll be people saying, well, you've put the cart before the horse, getting a coach before you've even got a team confirmed in the competition. But do you feel like having a coach, whether it is Razor or whoever it might be, and if it is Razor, that helps you push your case to say to Valandis, we've got X, Y, and Z in place, we are ready to go? Like, is that a thing that you felt you needed to do to get it across the line?
0: I think it's like putting a jigsaw together, and I think it's one of the, you know, one of the real critical pieces that's needed. I mean, we have to show the confidence in what we're doing and what we're about, and the planning and our ambition and you know, our vision that we've got for the whole thing. And part of that, a major part of it, is who's going to coach the team. And so we've not wanted to be shy about it at all, and just. You know, we know that we've got to put our best foot forward. And how can you do that if you're not prepared and confident enough to put your name who you want to have and who you've approached to coach and lead this venture that we're hoping to embark on.
1: When we look at Super Rugby, often the games we all talk about are the derby games. So the Crusaders versus the Hurricanes or the Blues or the Highlanders, etc. In turn, that makes the All Blacks stronger. So do you envision something like this, if there is two teams here in New Zealand, the flow-on effect it can have for the Kiwis?
0: Oh, it'll be a massive advantage, I think, for the Kiwis, and a boost for the Kiwis, you know, in the future. They have two sides here, and with that, like you say, that derby type effect, and I haven't seen anything in sport in New Zealand that will compare with what this is going to be. The only comparison I could come up with is I went to the very first State of Origin game in Brisbane in 1980. I was coaching Norths in Brisbane at the time in the Brisbane Windfield Cup, as it was. And we went along to that very first State of Origin game and saw that intensity and that rivalry. And I've got no doubt whatsoever that sort of passion and rivalry is what will emerge from having two teams from New Zealand in the NRL. You know, if we can get the Orcas up against the Warriors, who could wish for anything better? I think it'll be absolutely fantastic for the game. It'd be fantastic for the Warriors. And I think it'll be great. You know, it'd be great for the fans and everybody involved.
2: Graham, how does it work behind the scenes around this bid? I know you said before that Valandis keeps his cards pretty close to his chest. Are you calling him a lot? Are you trying to bang down the door? Like, how do you play it in that regard, or do you just go about your business and let

0: And we're just waiting on Peter Vallandi's response. And there's, you know, as bland as it sounds, that's exactly how it is at the moment. And so just need to, you know, we've got to hold our horses and just wait and see what happens.
1: Since we got you on the blower, Friday night, Penrith and the Warriors, firstly, the crowd, the support rugby league gets in the country now, and this Warriors performance, you've seen enough rugby league competitions to know, how deep can they go?
0: I think, you know, that when you analyse the game, they totally outpowered and outskilled in every way. The Penrith Panthers, you know, that performance by the Warriors was just something really, really special, and it just shows what they're capable of, and they can certainly go all the way if they can keep everything going, you can't help, that's one of the best performances they've ever had in their history, I think, and I think at the end of the day, the score flattered the Penrith Panthers, no matter which way you look at it.
2: Would it be a good or a bad thing for the Southern Orcas if the Warriors were to win the NRL title?
0: I think it'd be outstanding. I think it would be absolutely outstanding, and even add more argument to what we're already putting forward, that there's plenty of room and space and opportunity for another team in this country, because certainly the player depth won't be an issue at all, I don't think. And I know the critics of it say it, you know, they always harp back, well, you need more players. But I mean, I think there's players here, and all they need is an opportunity.
2: All right, mate. Well, you've covered off plenty, and we are certainly intrigued around Razor. We wait with bated breath to see if that's a goer, and obviously if the Southern Orcas get the go-ahead from the NRL as well. We'll keep in touch, obviously, and thank you very much for your time. Sir Graham, we appreciate it. Best of luck with everything.
0: Thank you very much. I just wish you could see me now, because I'm practicing my breakdancing.
1: Oh, that's gold. Good man, Lowy. Thanks, buddy.
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0: Ben O'Keefe, and it was an accident, but ran into his line, hurts his cheekbone, McAllister, and so he has to go off for an HIA. Then the replacement hooker for Canterbury comes on, gets sin-binned. Fair enough. No disagreement with the sin-bin. But then they have to go down to 13 players because the scrums go to Golden Oldies and apparently it's, quote, Canterbury's fault.
1: Which it was.
0: Well, no, it was a complete accident, and if it was anyone's fault, it was Ben O'Keefe's fault because he ran into the line. And I'm not saying, like, he just accidentally got in the way. Where is the bloody common sense in this stuff? That is not a Canterbury issue. And I promise you I'd be saying exactly the same thing if this was Otago. Canterbury went on to win the game, so it didn't really have, didn't affect the outcome of the game. But it was I thought it was ludicrous that a team goes down to 13 off the back of an accident.
1: So if Brody McAllister goes off with an HIA after making a tackle, what do you then say?
0: Well, no, if he goes off for making a tackle...
1: Yeah, what do you then say?
0: Well, I would then say, why can't you just bring on a front rower who perhaps has already been subbed off? Because you've gone to Golden Oldies scrums anyway. You can't tell me that a prop... Yeah, okay, they're not a hooker. But you can't tell me that a prop can't pack down in a Golden Oldies scrum and just lower their height. I could probably do that in a Golden Oldies scrum. Couldn't do anything else around the park, but I could probably do that, stand there for a scrum that has no pushing whatsoever. So why can't they just do that?
1: But that's what a prop did come on.
0: Well, why did they go down to 13?
1: Because otherwise teams would do that all the time. If their scrum was under pressure, they would fake a couple of prop injuries and go to Golden Oldies. So therefore they're not under any pressure at scrum time, and massive weapon's been taken away from the opposition.
0: I just think there's got to be some common sense.
1: But there's no common sense required.
0: Is, because that was an accidental moment.
1: Yes, but that was my question to you. If Brody McAllister did an HIA making a tackle...
0: But he didn't.
1: So is the rule wrong, or are these extraordinary circumstances that we'll likely never see again? That's what you've got to ask
0: yourself.
1: Probably
0: the latter, but then why can't there just be common sense for an extraordinary circumstance that we'll never see again?
1: So you're happy with the law? That's what you're saying?
0: Well, I'm not happy with the interpretations of it, as I've just said.
1: But the interpretations are... They've got to play what's in front of them.
0: Should have been part of the common sense party, and there should have been some bloody common sense used in that incident.
1: No, I think it is a serious... Like, people are quick without thinking too much about it. They're very quick to say, well, that just sounds like an absolute silly rule, putting a team down to 13 men. But it is designed to stop guys like Rassie Erasmus or other coaches around the world from taking the piss at scrum time and taking away an advantage from another team.
0: I thought it was pathetic.
1: Yeah, but for no reason, though.
0: I just told you the reason. What? Anyway, that's my entry to the Cattery.
1: Okay. Well, I'm putting Guy Havelt into the Cattery this week. Okay? I'm just not happy with that at all from the Little Master. And he can go for a spell and maybe work through the rule book at the IRB and understand why certain rules are in place. Yes, there are extraordinary circumstances to all sorts of interpretation. But that rule there is clearly in place if you were to have a dominant scrum and other teams taking
0: bloody
1: the piss
0: stupid.
1: And taking it off you.
0: And I'll talk to Chloe about that, who I hear wants to be a part of the common sense party, and she'll get behind that.
1: So you're saying it's stupid to have that rule. You would be saying it's stupid, right, if teams were faking injuries and taking away a dominant weapon from another team.
0: Surely if a team's... they'd be able to figure that out.
1: How can you question someone's integrity and saying you're not injured? You can't do that. So that's why that rule's there. But that's why it's there.
0: I'll say it again. The game is gone.
1: No, it's not. It's a very good rule. Very good rule.
0: Let's celebrate things on the other side of this. Mercy and Guy on Sport Nation. Thanks to Kogan Mobile. 8833. 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

0: light up Spark Arena on Friday the 14th and Saturday the 15th of August. 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
12: We'll celebrate people at the Fox Hotel and get them in the penthouse first and foremost, then get to the text machine. Fimbles, what do you got, mate? I better tell you who's
13: actually there, Lash.
12: Checking out. Maya Wilson's checking out on behalf of you, Fimbles. Keanu Simpson from Sacred Hearts checking out on behalf of you, Kyle Mills. Delta Goodrum on behalf of you, Guy Havelt. And then Bryn Hall on behalf of myself. What do you got for us, Finn?
13: Just nice and easy one, boys. I think the Warriors deserve to be in there for a week after beating the top of the table. I think that's a no-brainer, and they can put up their feet and get ready for a game against the Broncos on Saturday night. Pretty simple.
14: We're a bit aligned today on day one of this test match,
13: are we?
14: But I'll sort of dive into it in another way. I want to put sport teams with intent and attitude. When you have intent and attitude and skill execution, you can go a long way in sport. Doesn't matter what the sport is. And what I saw from the Warriors on Friday evening, my old mate Finn Bulls, was intent.

0: intent. And when teams bring in intent with attitude and skill execution, wowee. So there you go, Lash. Sporting teams with intent.
1: With intent. Rightio, Cole.
2: I will put Lord Spencer into the penthouse, the winner of the Grand National Steeplechase in one of the great races. A superb race. Brucey and him went toe-to-toe down the last, probably last 1,000 metres or so over the last few fences. Brucey took it to him, and Lord Spencer was so tough. Jumped the last fences superbly and was so strong on the flat. So I'll put Lord Spencer in the penthouse for a week into the Foxy Hotel.
1: Rightio. I will put... Who am I putting in there? I'm going to go the Manawatu Turbos. Never say die attitude against the Southland Stags. I mean, how the Staggies gave that one up is a mighty head scratcher. But the Turbos at home never gave up in a brilliant... Well, I've got to call it a try because they awarded the try. But MPC, obviously limited resource. I don't think there was a corner camera down there. But the photographer who must have been in the corner... That was and put the photo up online. It definitely looked like the player's hand, Braden Yosso's hand, was out. So the poor old Staggies couldn't catch a break, but Manawatu fortune favours the brave and they were rewarded with it. And a great finish to a round of, a brilliant round of MPC it was, to be fair. Some cracker games, but yeah, the Turbos, they can go in there. It's always a great clash, Turbos versus the Staggies. Mm. Battle of the Battlers, and the green and white come out on top.
2: Very good. Wilson House into the penthouse. Someone says for winning the Junior Drivers Champ. Hard-working, polite guy who deserves all the success he gets. Thank you for that and completely agree with you. And Matt earlier said penthouse nomination. I think we need a song for the penthouse and my nomination is The Lady in Red because, my God, that saved me a lot of hassle when I was in Brisbane with my lovely lady last week.

0: and going back to the hotel, opening a bottle of red with the lady in red playing. Thanks, KD Mills, from Matt.
1: Can take you a long way, the lady in red from the Bulls.
2: I might need to take some pointers from that, to be honest.
0: That is outstanding.
3: Are you still in the doghouse, Millsy?
1: Before.
3: Well, Princess Diana said you were firmly in there based on your behaviour on Saturday night.
1: What was wrong with my behaviour on Saturday night?
3: Just thinking that you were part of the Warriors staff. After copious amounts of beers.
1: It's just, Lash, leadership's not for everyone.
3: Yeah.
1: And you need to point out realignment.
3: Can I get an honesty call?
1: Go on.
3: So when you're having beers with, Andrew Webster and Stacey Jones and the Warriors coaching staff on Saturday, and you're telling us that you're giving them all sorts of feedback and opinion, do you honestly believe they take it seriously?
1: Probably when I'm talking about game strat and strike patterns, sequences, shape. Yeah, I do.
3: Oh, no. Well, if that's the case, then put a line through them to win the comp.
1: And I'll go deep, boys. All I'm going to say is, mate, you just work it out. Just wait.
0: 12 away from 5. We'll come back to a few of your texts next. Millsy and Guy on Sport Nation coming to you live from the Kogan Mobile Studio. 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
4: 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One bloke took 240 ODI wickets. The other played around at Augusta. 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

0: We came up a school up against the school first 15 who had imported four big lads for their front row. They had demolished every scrum in the comp. So yes, we pulled the injured prop, no replacement, so golden oldies. Yes, we won, and I never lost a wink of sleep.
1: And fair enough too. And that's all good in the amateur game, but I mean, imagine us Kiwis if you know, the All Blacks lost on the back of something like that.
0: And then O'Keefe has to go into the cattery after sending the Canterbury hooker off for a HIA when he hit the ref and put him down. Cheers, Tim. Put O'Keefe in. Get out of the way. That from Ryan, and he signed it from Texas. You like that, Millsy? And Ted, a late nomination for the penthouse. The haka by the Warriors on Friday night was the perfect way to open up Indigenous round here in New Zealand. Ted from the Waikato certainly got the spine tingling, that is for sure.
1: Hey, Millsy, Brody McAllister, who's played for the All Blacks, hooker, that's the sort of thing he'd get fined for in a court session, wouldn't it, coming off second best to the referee?
2: Mm, that's a question.
1: Yeah. I mean, like, it's not exactly a badge of honour, young Brody. Marshy from the Hawke's Bay said, you can all go on the cattery for not putting Falau Fakatava and the Mighty Magpies in the penthouse. I'll tell you what, it's got a fair point there about Falau. You know, there was two All Black halfbacks out there playing in that Hawke's Bay Tasman game, Hotham and Fakatava, but only one looked like he'd play for the All Blacks.
2: Mm. Good point. Like that.
0: Yep. Fair enough, Marshy.
1: Dominant side, of course, but yeah, Hotham's in a bit of no man's land at the moment.
2: Mm, it's pleasing to see Kyle Preston get the start.
1: Yeah, big opportunity.
0: Yeah, this massive week. Opportunity, you're right. Yep. Frank Bunce, we'll talk a little bit about that after 5 o'clock. All Blacks great with us very, very shortly. Dallas McLeod will be with us next hour as well to chat that Ranfurly Shield success. And we'll also find out what is on breakfast tomorrow. Millsy and Guy, another hour to come for your Monday.
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0: I'm working at the moment, but you know, yeah, after that.
18: Yeah, Guy, if you just want to, yeah, you can listen to it in bits in the ad breaks and then 6 o'clock on the way home, yeah, you can finish it off.
0: Was it a good game?
18: Oh, mate. One of the greatest.
3: It was actually. I enjoyed it.
18: Even Lash has watched it.
3: Well, what do you mean? I love a ball, former great hooper, St. Mary's mini ball. What did, mate?
18: He'd be the starting point guard on the Sport Nation.
3: Well, did ever?
2: Don't tell him that. Do not tell him that.
3: St. Mary's mini was 17, 8, and 6, I think was my average stat line.
18: Now, see, that there is NBA level numbers. No, it was a good game, though, Guy. Brylan Jones did miss me out on, like, a pretty good multi, though, for the two of us.
2: No, that
18: was unfortunate. It did hurt.
2: Didn't he get the assist and then they took one off?
18: Yep.
2: I mean, that is just. If they've given one to him, they shouldn't be taking them off him.
3: Table card, eh?
18: Oh, yeah, celebrate.
3: Exactly. Tell the blackjack dealer.
18: I think I punted us home something worth 12s, Guy. I was that happy.
2: Yeah, I did get around the same game multi that you gave us. Oh. I didn't actually watch the game, didn't get a chance to watch it, but was following the scores, and I thought we were home.
18: Mm. So did I, and then check the box score, and they've just deducted an assist off poor Rylan Jones. Couldn't believe it.
2: The great game of punting, eh?
18: Oh, don't you love the ride?
2: Yeah, exactly right. So make sure you tune into the Fast Break podcast on the Spotify app, or probably on the Sport Nation app, I dare say, as well. A couple of texts before we get to finding out what's on breakfast. Lads, heard Guy get very animated in defence of Bodie in response to what appeared to be reasonable questions from listeners last week. Guy, what's your read on Bowden's performance from Sammy? Well, for starters, they weren't really questions. It was just a lot of people ripping into him. Look, he didn't have the best game, but I thought he made some good decisions. I thought he made some bad decisions. But then Tony, kind of sums up along the lines of what I think. Maybe I would think it was... anyway, I'll read this out first. Those criticising Bowden, Fords and Ratima didn't give the backs forward ball. 10 is only as good as the forwards. Never seen a 10 control a game without forwards dominating the gain line. Love has had an armchair ride because everyone made post-tackle metres. Won't/doesn't happen in South Africa. And I would agree with a lot of that. But yeah, look, I'll say Bowden Barrett didn't have a great game. I still think he's a very, very fine footballer, and if it comes to it that they need him to start 10 for the All Blacks in the tests, I think he'd do a good enough job, put it that way. Rightio, should we find out what's on breakfast tomorrow? First of all, though, speaking of the All Blacks and perhaps what might happen at 10 in the next wee while. Obviously, we've just seen the injury to Billy Proctor, and Sumo is pretty adamant that Richie Mo'unga should be on the plane over to the Republic.
13: Unthinkable. They won't have Richie Mo'unga. So...
19: What do you mean?
13: They won't have Richie Mo'unga. Honestly.
19: What do you mean?
13: Honestly. They're going to replace Billy Proctor.
19: They're going to replace
13: Billy Proctor on this tour. Can you just get out of your own way now? Put him on the plane.
19: I think we're all waiting patiently
13: just
19: for that little
13: announcement,
19: aren't we?
13: Put him on the plane. Surely now. Mm. This is it. This is your moment to stop being so obstinate, stop being so stubborn. Just put the kid on the plane.
2: Thoughts, feelings, emotions? Does he go on the plane?
20: He doesn't play centre.
18: Can somebody tell my small brain what obstinate means, please? What does that mean? Does that mean stubborn?
20: Yeah.
18: I'm assuming.
20: He doesn't play centre, boys.
2: Refusing to change your mind, your ideas, or your actions.
18: Stubborn.
2: Even when other people try to use good reasons or gentle talks to make you change.
20: I have a bit of that in me. Well, I can recognise that.
3: Well, Dave Rennie himself has said if there's an injury to a 10, the door opens for Mo'unga. So he's hardly been obstinate when an injury hasn't happened to a 10 yet, is he?
2: No, and but he was also asked around, does it open the door now for Mo'unga? And he didn't say no. He didn't say yes, but he didn't say no.
3: Yeah, it's a very interesting...
2: Around midfielders, Millsy, so they've still got, obviously, Geordie, Quinn, Anton Leonard-Brown, Tava Nawai, and then Rico Ioane could slot in there if needed. Mm. So that's five. Do they need another one? Do you just send like for like?
20: But how many first fives have we got?
2: Well,
20: there?
2: Yeah, that's a fair point. That was going to be my next question.
20: In fact, I reckon play the... just don't take anyone. Just carry on. We've got enough boys.
2: Just walk towards it.
20: Just walk towards it, lads. Save the airfare. Save the per diems.
2: You are
20: save
2: about
20: the hotel costs. It's all about the bottom line.
3: Well, because it's an interesting situation, isn't it, Kyle? Because, you know, Ruben Love at the moment's got the keys, right? Mm. And everything Dave Rennie says, and everything I hear too, that Ruben Love's doing a fantastic job with the help of, you know, the more experience. Other 10s there too, but leading the team during the week, delivering in meetings,
20: all that stuff,
3: delivering the strategy, and and then obviously with

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9: 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One bloke took 240 ODI wickets. The other played around at Augusta. It's Millsy and Guy on Sport Nation.
10: Anyone away from 6 o'clock. Dallas McLeod just not available for us this afternoon.
11: Yeah, we shield function. You think that'd be over function, shield functions, Canterbury, wouldn't you?
10: No. Absolutely not. Piece of wood's back in Christchurch, mate. You've got to celebrate that.
11: Oh, players barely celebrated, didn't they? Had it too much.
10: Turn it.
11: Had it too much.
10: Oh, winning's winning.
11: Hopefully the tunny far go down and take it off them, maybe, Uzi.
12: I'd love that.
11: I know you would.
12: Tell you what, they'll be up and about and Russell if that was the case. We'd have to go up and do a show.
11: We would, but
10: say less.
11: Before we do that, you got to guess five different people.
12: I think we do it too.
11: I think you do it, Kyle. I really do. So you know the drill?
12: Yeah, what is it again?
10: I'll just spin off the text machine for you.
11: There's five different people here, and guess who? They'll get a little bit harder as we go on, but they're all of a similar level, I think. So you get two lives and two clues. You know how it goes. Two incorrect answers, and then two hints. Rightio. Number one, 70 tests for the All Blacks, 87 for the Crusaders, 5 Super Rugby titles, 967 points.
10: For who? The Crusaders. How many points?
11: Sorry, test points.
10: Okay.
13: How many points?
11: 967.
13: How many test matches did he say for the All Blacks? 80.
11: 70.
13: 70.
10: And 89 was it for the Crusaders? 89 games?
11: 87.
10: 87 games.

0: But he won a doubles. So he's won two titles.
1: He's,
0: and he's doubles. In what era, sorry, Lash?
2: Was he engaged?
3: Oh, I don't actually have the years as part of my sundown.
0: Okay, go through it again, sorry.
3: Two-time tennis Grand Slam winner, including Wimbledon. Also won a doubles title in the US Open. Highest ranking of number one in the world. Was also engaged to a former number one ranked player.
0: Did Del Potro win Wimbledon?
1: No.
3: Who, Juan Martin?
1: No. Would Stan have got to number one? He was in that era of when Djokovic, Federer. Definitely won two Grand Slams, I think.
3: Tell you what,
1: did
3: boys.
1: Did well in our Wimbledon, I know that.
3: You can have a short air break to think about it,
1: thanks,
3: okay?
1: Bro.
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0: Seven away from six. We've just had the second to last person thrown at us, and in that ads break, do you want to just throw us the stats again?
1: Yeah, two times tennis Grand Slam winner, also won a Grand Slam doubles title at the US Open, won Wimbledon, was engaged also to a former world number one whilst he was world number one in the world. And Millsy, it was a great shout from you on the air break. Who is it?
0: Leighton Hewitt.
1: Leighton Hewitt, well done.
0: Kim Clijsters.
1: Yes, well, he was engaged to. Rightio.
0: We've got a clue, Millsy.
1: Last guess who? 8,181 test runs. And an average of 47. 23 centuries. And he played for 16 different teams.
0: Well, we might as well just use our clue. Clue, yeah. Please.
1: Okay, clue. Also has best bowling figures of 3 for 52.
0: 8,000 odd runs, 16 teams, 3 for what, 52?
2: I just don't like this cricket one.
1: Says the former cricketer.
2: How many test centuries?
1: 23. A lot of test centuries, that guy.
2: That's a lot. So I was thinking Mahela, but they may be up around the 30 mark, those boys.
0: What was the average?
1: 47.
2: It's a good career. For 16 teams.
0: What would, how many runs? 8,000 and something?
1: 8,181. Just bearing in mind, you do have just over a minute.
0: How many centuries did Ross Taylor get?
1: What do you got there? Not 23, I don't think, did he?
2: He wouldn't have got 2,300.
0: He wouldn't have taken 3 wickets when he bowled.
2: I think he called Martin Crowe's. Three wickets, no, I don't think.
1: Okay.
2: It's a lot of centuries. This could be anyone. Like, this could be anyone.
1: Well, it actually can't be anyone.
2: It can't be anyone. That's like in world cricket.
1: Yeah, not many blokes have scored 23 centuries and 8,000 runs. You're frustrated.
0: I was going to throw out a name like, how many runs would Herschel Gibbs have scored? Would he have scored enough centuries?
2: Nah.
0: Would he have bowled?
1: 30 seconds.
2: AB de Villiers.
1: AB de Villiers. He is South African. But he played for England. It was Kevin Peterson.
0: Okay. Fair enough.
1: Look at his face. He gets so dark.
2: Good game, Lash.
0: Yeah, good game, good show. We'll see you tomorrow. Thanks everyone for tuning in. 3 till 6. Breakfast from 6, of course, tomorrow morning.
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6: Welcome into the Sport Nation Mini-Pod for August 10th, 2026. Scotty and Izzy got things started this morning speaking to Jonathan Yim, the head coach of the Southland Sharks following their win in the Sels NBL Grand Final over the Saints. Yim shares his final words as the Sharks head coach.
7: I've loved my time here. Like I said, I just wanted to make everyone proud and the community has been so great, and they've been so welcoming and to me and my wife and my family. You know, I'll never forget this place, and you know, I love everyone here. And you know, you never really forget your first, right? So this was my first job, and it was my first championship as a head coach, and it was my first team. And you know, forever, the rest of my life, they're going to have a special place in my heart.
6: TJ picked up between 9am and 12pm and caught up with Nigel Yeldon on the show following the All Blacks 23 release to face the Sharks on Wednesday. Kyle Preston was named to play at halfback, and Nigel Yeldon shared his thoughts.
8: He must be taking a look at this and goes, I'm sure he used to wear this on a regular basis sometime back in a previous life. Look, he has done what he's needed to do, but I think a lot of people when the squad was named was like, oh, they're only taking three halfbacks. The reality is that, barring injury, Cam Broegaard is going to probably play anywhere between 70 to 75 minutes of every test, potentially all 80 minutes, depending on how those games track out. So, good opportunity for the young man. He's been incredibly patient, and you know, he doesn't even start for a Super Rugby team, so nice that he's going to get that particular opportunity as well.
6: David Nika was victorious in his fight over the weekend at Event Finder Stadium on Auckland's North Shore over Floyd Masson. And Daniel McCarty caught up with Pat McKendry to get his thoughts on the outcome and what may be next for David Nika.
9: I was there, virtually ringside, and I had his opponent Floyd Masson winning four of the first six rounds. It just seemed to take David a long time to work out Floyd, who's a southpaw. We've seen in the past how, the last time David fought a southpaw against was Jayapataia. To be fair to the Kiwi, he certainly had the better of the second half of the fight, and so won on points, unanimous decision. Onwards and upwards for him, potentially a world title fight in December.
6: Could we potentially see Scott Razor-Robertson at the helm of an NRL team? Well, that could actually be the case, with the Southern Orcas confirming they have approached the former All Blacks head coach to come on board. Southern Orcas chairman Sir Graham Lowe spoke to Millsy and Guy on the situation.
10: Yeah, we've made Scott an offer for 4 years, subject to us getting the licence, and we're really excited about the prospect. You know, we're just he's just talking with his management, and obviously it's a big call and a big decision for him. But you know, I'd also like to point out that it's a massive call for us as well to go that way and make the call that we've done to try and secure the services of Razor, and we believe we couldn't get anyone better.
6: And myself and Will Tremaine caught up with Charlie Dalton on the Fast Break podcast following the Sales NBL Grand Final.
11: Man, I think it couldn't play it out any better, like, for all the viewers, especially, and especially for the league as well. I didn't know which way it was going to go. From the Saints' recent form, I had the Saints going into it, and then obviously with the late ruling out of Hiram, who's such a key and valuable piece for them, right before the tip-off, me and my brother were watching it, and I was like, nah, I've actually got the Sharks now, especially when I saw the crowd. No, wicked final, and no, I don't think anyone else could ask for much more.
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0: kicks.
1: Yep.
0: Dogs had conceded the most tries in the comp off kicks. Mm-hmm. How was the game decided?
1: Kicks.
0: A Roosters kick.
1: Yeah.
0: Right at the end.
1: Sammy Walker's lost his touch, hasn't he?
0: Yeah.
1: You know, he was...
2: Since that origin.
1: Yeah, he
2: game
1: was...
2: three. Like
0: the goal kicking?
2: They put the mock on him because he was 12 from 12 in game three. And
0: yeah.
2: He just hasn't kicked once.
0: You know when he started missing? I'll tell you when he missed him. He lined up a kick and... He didn't readdress it. He got interrupted for his kick, and he just went and kicked it, missed it.

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15: 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Now, before we get into the team of the week, I want to talk about the performance of the week. Now, this is a bit of a challenge for our listeners because, Brian, you are not familiar with this bloke.
16: I'm not.
15: Buckets didn't know of this bloke. Press play for this, please, Bucko.
17: By submission, due to a rear naked choke, Walden Sarkin!
15: So that's Quillen Sarkild, and you're not familiar with him.
4: No.
15: Buckets is not familiar with him. My young bloke who froths on the UFC said, "Dad, trust me, this guy's going to be the next big thing in the UFC. Trust me." So that was the UFC on the weekend, and he got the performance of the night.
4: Oh.
15: Right, so that's big, huge. They get a bonus for that. I don't know what the bonus is, but someone will tell us. I think we should interview this kid before he gets too big, because he's going to be massive, right? I believe he's going to be massive.
4: Quillen Sarkild.
15: Sarkild, yes. Sarkild. And that was Bruce Buffer announcing that,
4: Sarkild,
15: right?
4: Sarkild, okay.
15: Quillen Sarkild. So I want to get him on the show, folks. Do you know of him? Brian didn't know of him. Buckets didn't know of him. If you know of him, give us a thumbs up. And if we get enough thumbs up, I'm going to chase him down. We'll get in touch with that Arabella at the UFC and get Quillen on
4: Bruce
15: the show before he explodes.
4: Are you
15: yes.
4: Bruce-ing?
15: Yeah, I am.
4: What's Arabella's role?
15: She's our conduit to the UFC stars, Brian.
4: Is she an American?
15: No, Australian.
4: Oh.
15: Australian.
4: Okay.
15: So there you go.
4: Arabella.
15: So give us a thumbs up if you've heard of Quillen Sarkild, who just won the performance of the night in the UFC. Anyway, let's build our own team of the week, our own performance of the week from round 23. Thanks to King Homes. King Homes, knockdown rebuilds, new homes and pools.
4: Now, the only thing is, we always get hammered.
15: Yes, it's good.
4: Because this is what we've come up with. You can never be right.
15: I said
4: opinions differ. So this is what Joel and Brian have come up with.
15: Okay, now we did say to Matty King last week, any list you build, people are going to pick holes in it. So
4: Yeah. Pick
15: away, folks. Number one, the fullback of the week is Hamiso Tabuai-Fidoe Fletch.
4: Yeah, well, can't argue with that.
15: The number two, surname who?
4: Setu Tu.
15: Dom Young, the other winger on his birthday, 25th birthday. Simi Sasangi in the centres with Leka Halasima. Mm. Cody Walker, the 5'8". Luke Metcalf, the halfback on his return. James Fisher-Harris, Nafahu White up front. Jacob Little.
4: Mm.
15: Damien Cook didn't get on the field, Brian.
4: Jacob Little.
15: And the back row is Hylam Mousy, the Mouse Lukey, Francis Manu Leilua.
4: I think it's Leilua.
15: Leilua. And Ryan Couchman.
4: Yeah. And honourable mention, H. Stewart. Just couldn't
15: fit
4: him.
15: We couldn't get him in.
4: It was either Stewie or Hylam.
15: Yep.
4: And I've gone for Stewie's made our team.
15: Yeah.
4: Quillen is a killer.
15: Yep.
4: But he swears a lot. That's from
15: That's okay. What a dumb button.
4: You got a 100K bonus.
15: Did he now? Yeah, we've got to get him on. Before
4: That's from
15: he,
4: Leroy from Wilton.
15: Going King Homes, flexible designs, upfront pricing, quality inclusions, 9 display homes across Sydney. 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Plenty of thumbs up coming through for Quillen, Brian.
4: Yes. Now, make sure we do this. We've got the quiz coming up, and we've got a chance to win. So call in now. You've got a chance to win the hat. Tick. 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
14: The Premier League is back, and so are the early alarms. Dodgy defending, late winners, and Monday morning arguments. Catch live EPL commentary across the season on Sport Nation. 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
16: Even whether it was harsh or not, FIFA have actually, before this, did say that there isn't an appeal process. Then, on Sunday, Donald Trump got involved and had to tell the world, and really what this has done now, it's got everyone pointing at FIFA and going, ha-ha, corruption, it's still there.
18: What they've done is they've pointed to, I think it's Article 27, which essentially it says FIFA reserves the right to pretty much do what we like. that's pretty much what it says. It's a real technicality. I do some work on radio in the States, and you know, so I'm followed the USA team quite closely. They've been excellent at this tournament. They really have so far. I think that they can give the Belgians a really good game as well, with or without Balogun. And I think it's a real shame that this is all being tainted by all of this, because this USA team doesn't need that, because they're really good. I mean, I love their midfield in particular, but this is opening a huge can of worms, and I can almost feel it coming right now. I can almost guarantee what is going to happen in this game. I mean, it's been admitted by the White House, I think by Trump himself, that yes, there was a phone call from him to Gianni Infantino, and it was like, you know, are you going to give us a break here? And this cannot be right. This cannot be how football is administered. It's clearly wrong. It clearly sets an incredibly dangerous precedent. And naturally, every other nation, England included, who had Jarrell Kwanzaa sent off yesterday, are going to be saying, saying, well, hang on a minute, if his red card can be effectively wiped out, it's the suspension has been suspended, well, we want that as well. So it's such an unfortunate situation, and I feel in a way for the USA team, because it's almost going to taint, it almost might put a bit of an asterisk against their name, which they don't deserve, and it's just a mess.
14: Sport Nation, the Kiwi voice of sport.
19: Alarm gone off? Check on Scotty and Izzy from 6 a.m. We'll catch you up on everything you've missed overnight and hopefully give you a laugh before work too.
4: Well, now it's time for the Run Home Quiz. Come on down, tripod. Okay, let's get straight into this. 5 questions. The person that answers the last question correctly wins. Shug, let's just get into this. The $100 voucher to spend at Pleasure Chest. Pleasure Chest, your kind of pleasure, whenever you need it. And a Signet thumb boost power bank. And Mitchie's going to throw a hat in. Mitch, thumbs up, thumbs down for a hat.
15: Thumbs up.
4: Thumbs up. Perfect. Sugar, where should we go, bro?
15: All right, let's go to Albie. Albie's here from Para.
4: Oh, Albie's a mad Tigers man. Albie, how are you?
20: Hey, good. Done.
4: I'm going good. Are you, just by any chance, do you vape?
20: Do I vape? Absolutely not. Unless I'm in the gym.
4: All right, Albie, let's do this. Name me any 4 Australian Test cricket captains.
20: Any 4 Australian Test cricket captains. Ricky Ponting.
4: Tick.
20: Adam Gilchrist. Michael Clark. Yeah.
4: Adam Gilchrist.
21: Protest, white ball.
4: White ball.
15: No, you did say test.
4: I said test. Got to be test.
22: He did captain for 6 tests.
21: Did he?
4: Correct.
22: Oh. Albie's back in.
21: Back in, Albie.
4: Who else?
20: Question my cricket knowledge.
15: Yeah. Righto, Albie.
4: 6 tests. That's pretty good. Who else? Hang on. You got another 2.
20: Michael Clark.
4: Yeah.
20: Ooh,
4: hang on.

0: the team ethos.
1: Correct, Edmundo. 0457 736 736 is the way to have your say. Using AI to read the news, guys. No, that's not the case.
0: No, it's not. Listen, we understand our friend in down there in Melbourne. She's got to practice a little bit.
1: Adelaide.
0: Okay. I feel that's not entirely her fault. I feel that there should be her manager or her supervisor. They should probably go through the practice run, and then make sure we get the names correct before it goes out on air. Just a thought.
1: Yes, I think that's a novel idea, Brian.
0: How would Ray Hadley handle it?
1: He'd click on the feedback icon and find out.
0: I feel Ray would blow up.
1: He wouldn't be happy. Big chance of a title shot the next 12 to 8 months, Bears head, for Quillen, Mac from Shell Cove. You know why I'm pushing Quillen, Brian?
0: Yeah, I feel
1: left out.
0: No,
1: I'll tell you why I'm pushing him. Because you were the very first person I'd heard for Jorgo.
0: Yeah, it's my man.
1: That's your man.
0: Yeah.
1: I need a man. I think Quillen can be my man.
0: Really?
1: Yeah.
0: Well, I found Nefahu White too.
1: You found him. I'm sure I found someone.
0: I think I found Kalen.
1: I'm trying to find Javon Andrews, but they won't give him a game.
0: I actually found John Bertrand too. He was just doing nothing.
1: Yeah.
0: He was just on the lasers. He was just on the 18 footers. I said, mate, you're better than that.
1: Exactly right. Hey, we've got to get to a break. Sean the Trader wants to have his say. We found him, that's for sure. He's coming up right after this.
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10: Second PGA Tour title and a purse of $1.53 million US, that is. That's about 2.15 Australian. That's not a bad day in the office for a 24-year-old who produces 6 under 65 in the final round, including 5 straight birdies on the front nine. That'd be nice, wouldn't it? Before sealing victory with a birdie on the 18th. So there you go. Brooke Koepka's PGA Tour return has been far less successful with a 5-time major winner. He finished tied 67th and he missed the playoffs. Koepka labelled his season pretty pathetic, admitting he has had virtually no top 10 finishes in 2 years and has lost confidence with his putting, saying major changes are coming. There you go, Brian.
5: Mm.
10: And meanwhile, Joachim Niemann won the latest LIV Golf event for his 9th individual title, and Jonny Rahm secured his 3rd straight LIV individual season championship despite struggling to an 8-over finish. So there you go. There, a bloke who never struggles. He's going to join us right now.
8: Sportsbet, the easiest place to bet on the races.
10: Shawnee, how are you, mate? How's that lovely weekend of yours?
11: I've got a hankering for some golf, boys. We need to tee it up again.
10: We do.
11: It's been a long time between drinks. Can we tee something up, Fletch, in the short future, near future?
12: Well, listen, last time you played at my home ground, I'm willing to travel. I'll come down to the Shire.
11: Let's do it.
12: Where can you...
10: Come down. Let's do that. We'll tee it up.
11: Let's lock that in.
10: Cronulla Golf Club.
12: Is that good? Good.
11: Done. One of the great tracks. Yeah, very nice. Chad's a member there, actually. Maybe Chad can get us on.
12: Okay. Yeah. Wait, yep. Mate, or do you want to play me and, like, us four?
10: Yeah.
12: Okay, I'm in.
10: Yep, let's do it. Let's do it, folks. All right. Let's get on to some markets, Shawnee. So,
11: now,
10: I'm going to bring the Buckets in here. Buckets and I were talking, and we were scoffed at by our great team here at SEN. I said to the boys and the girls here, I said, look, Storm have got the bye this week. I'm not certain. Now, I'm not tipping them, but I'm just saying... I'm actually not certain they're officially dead, the Melbourne Storm.
12: Oh, jeez.
10: To bring in our man Buckets. Buckets, you overheard this comment. Yeah. And what did you do?
13: I did the ladder predictor. And I didn't even rig it too intentionally. I just did. I did a couple things.
12: Rigatoni.
13: But, yeah, they made the 8. Came in 30 points, 8th.
10: And there was no forfeits required or anything like that?
13: Above the Dogs and Souths.
10: So they're not dead, are they?
13: They're not dead.
10: They're not dead. Shawnee, are they dead in the market?
12: I'm saying they're dead.
11: What I will say, when you're getting ladder predictor involved, immediately alarm bells start going off. There may still be a pulse, but you're not dead. But I think you're probably more dead than Pulseville. But you're getting 100-1. So, you know, I mean, you're getting odds about it, which we don't mind. So this ladder predictor bucket, so you've got them beating the Panthers after the bye. You've got them beating Broncos.
13: Well, yeah, they're going up there.
12: That, to be Sharks.
13: And the Sharks lost to last place and Broncos are 16.
11: Yeah.
12: Yeah.
11: You know what? That loss to the Sharkies, that might actually go against the Melbourne Storm in that game because the Sharkies could well have had maybe a top two finish sewn up going into the last week of the year. Do they rest? Maybe that could have been Melbourne Storm's best friend.

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0: I want you to tell me this. Grand final day. Who are you playing?
1: Yeah.
0: Newcastle Knights are playing whom on the first Sunday in October?
1: Oh, I don't know. It's very tight. It's very tight.
0: Just give us one. Just give us one, because you're there. You blokes are there. Who are you playing?
1: Nah, because the team I want to say is your mob, and then you'll get all excited. But I think the Chooks are really, looking really good.
2: They are, okay. Brian.
0: But you, they just snuck home against you. And what did you learn about the Chooks that day? Or what did you learn about yourselves? Because you had two of your gun players gone in that game, one in the first half, one in the second half.
1: Yeah, that was a tough game. And I thought we, you know, when you sort of go for a bit of a loss during the game with the two Dillons going out, and you're sort of all riding on emotion a little bit, and then to not get there is so tough. I think they're a powerful side, the Chooks. Like they base a lot of it around power, and if you can do your best to take that away from them, it'll help you win the game. We didn't have KP that night either, so that's always a bit of a lift sort of going in the back of your mind when you go into games later in the year.
0: What is your contract status for yourself?
1: Mate, I'm up at the end of next year with the Knights, so I've still got another year here.
0: Okay.
2: And Laurie brought him into camp. So
0: yes.
2: You spent a bit of time in the Blues, Croaks. How was that?
1: Yeah, it was good. It was awesome, Sugar. I got to spend sort of 3 days in there on the first, game one camp. So we spent a couple of days in the Central Coast. Yeah, it was really good. It was a real nice reward. It was on our bye week. I went in there with Tommy Hazelton, Joash Papali'i, and Blaise Talangi.
0: Oh yeah.
1: It was really good. A lot of the fellas there I'd never really met before. So obviously versed them over the last few years, but they were really stand up fellas. They were really good to me and made me feel welcome in the camp. It was good to be in there for a couple of days, and sort of once you leave, all you want to do is get back in there. So I'll be doing my best to get there eventually.
0: Craig's got a text coming through here. No name. That's just a number here saying, who is still on the nudie run at the Knights this season? And I have to ask you this, is it still a thing? If you don't score, do you have to do you have to get naked?
1: Oh, yeah, it's still a thing, Flash. Yeah, we still get that on.
0: Yeah.
1: Off the top of my head, Cody Hopwood.
0: Oh, yes.
1: Young fella. Tommy Cairns actually on a career nudie run.
0: And so is
1: Pasami Solo, and he's about 70 games in.
2: So Tommy Cairns, right?
1: Yes.
2: When he scores, can he get the deep off?
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2: 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Now, this man here is late today. Normally kicks us off at 5 o'clock on a Monday. And not forgetting that we are live on Fox League from 5pm Monday through to Wednesday. And the SEN network, the radio network, from 3 to 6 Monday through to Friday. You're late, Campbell Graham. Now, explain why you're late today.
13: Yes, apologies to all the listeners out there for the 30-minute delay, but I just came from another scan on my calf. So, not sure if you saw, but through the week I got ruled out against the para game. I just had a little calf niggle. Doesn't look too bad. I'm going to train through the week, and then I'll probably get a better understanding of you know, if I'll lace them up this week against the Dogs. Obviously a massive game, and probably a conversation to have with coaching staff and medical staff around weighing up the risk element of it all. Obviously, the sooner you turn from these things, probably the more likely, you know, there's a chance of furthering the injury. But, you know, that's, I suppose that's the sport we play, and, you know, you want to be out there for the big game. So, yeah, it'll probably develop more through the week in terms of if I'll be out there or not.
0: Well, how did you... When it went on you, was it just a bit of a niggle? Were you backpedaling or was it sprinting?
13: It's the strangest thing because, you know, I've had three or four calf strains this year in games, and not once have I had to leave the field because of these strains. It's been kind of the next day it kind of...
0: cools down.
13: Yeah, it cools down, and then it kind of really tightens up on you. So I actually can't pinpoint, and it's been, as I said, like it's almost been the same for each incident with me. I can't pinpoint the exact moment it's happened. It's kind of... I can kind of vaguely remember I was after a carry, it started feeling a bit tight. So, you know, a few theories like in the carry, kind of just that, I suppose that acceleration into contact.
0: Yeah.
13: It's probably where I put the strain on the calf. But, yeah, it's frustrating for sure. You know, it's obviously been a reoccurring thing for me this year. And, I had a conversation with Cody Walker through the week, and that was, you know, a good chat for me because he was in a similar spot last year where he was kind of struggling to, you know, put more than a month of footy together and, you know, with soft tissue injuries. But, you know, his theory was that, you know, he missed a large chunk of the preseason that year, which I did this year with back surgery. And, you know, that's probably caught up to me now with the load management of it all. Probably don't have the load in my legs. I haven't played consistent footy for the last couple of years with other injuries. So probably a massive focus for me will just be managing me through the back end of this season, and then make sure I nail next preseason in terms of running load.
0: So you've had another one. Another one's gone down. The Heffron curse, the Redfern curse, whatever you want to call it. I've never seen this. Young Ashton Ward, little fella.
13: Mm.
0: He's done his hammy kicking.
13: Yes.
0: Is it? Because it looked shocking when he had to get carried off. So is it a high grade?
13: Yeah, it's bad. Yeah, unfortunately for Wardy, you know, probably the end of his season. Yeah, it's pretty devastating for us. You know, I think he's been outstanding in that seven role. He's really come in and just owned his role and really steered us around really well. And he's a massive loss for us, even though, you know, he's a... somewhat of a rookie. You know, he's a big loss heading into the back end of the season. So, yeah, I feel for him.
0: There's something going on. We have to have an exorcism or something out there. I've never seen someone do their hammy. I mean, you've had lower leg injuries.
13: Yeah.
0: Are you convinced now there's something going on? There's some...
13: Yeah, I don't know. Maybe there's...
0: otherworldly stuff going on.
13: Maybe there's some, you know, someone's got a voodoo doll out there of us or something going on. But, you know, as I say, we just got to, I suppose, just grit the teeth. And, you know, there's only a handful of games left heading into finals. So I guess it's just next man up and got to do what it takes, really.
0: Because the Roosters used to have a gentleman called Brian who, he's passed away now, God rest his soul, but he would put spells on the opposition.
2: Yes. Remember, the northern end, he'd pass himself.
0: So unless maybe Brian's got a relative out there or spirit, because, you know, the Roosters and the Bunnies have a...
13: Yeah, I feel like this surpasses sports science.
0: It does.
13: Yeah.
0: There is something going on.
2: I tell you, there is something also going on in this game of rugby league. So we call it deck chairs. People are folding like deck chairs. You had the Broncos lead 24-0. You had Manly lead 14-0. You had you guys 28-0. So much was going on where teams were just folding like deck chairs. How do you explain that? Do you think it's a lot to do with the rules and the momentum?
13: Yeah, I think it definitely has a factor. We debriefed our game and we just looked statistically at, for us, we nailed down the key statistic for us was completions. Our completions were way down. I think first half were 90% completions, second half were down near 60. So I think right there, that's a massive tell. You know, they had something like 21 sets and we had eight sets or yeah. completed sets. So it was just, you know, you give any team that kind of possession, it's gonna be a tough night out. And, pretty evident in terms of the performance that we dished up in the first 40 compared to the second 40.
2: And

0: before saying it was a question directed at you, and it said, does Jai buy his shoes from children's stores? Mm. But my understanding, he's got quite a rather large foot.
1: He does.
0: He's like a 12 or a 13.
1: Yeah, he's got a out of proportion foot,
0: yes,
1: for his height. Yes.
0: Yeah. So if he was like a puppy, if he was a dog,
1: yeah,
0: he'd be thinking, oh, this is going to be a big bastard.
1: Yes. And other aspects of him, you know,
0: no,
1: the same.
0: It does.
1: Yeah.
0: Peter Mamazoulas.
1: Yeah.
0: Ooh.
1: Okay. Peter Mamazoulas-esque.
2: Folks, we're going to break. We're going
0: to
2: break.
0: Do we have to?
2: We're going
0: to
2: break. And you're welcome to send texts through. Yeah. Our man Stretch will have time in the break to peruse the text line. But for everyone out there, out of proportion, in proportion, have your say. We're going to be right here. Campbell Graham's going to stick around for another seg, and we'll be right here on The Run Home with Joel and Fletch. 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
1: Surprise. Now, over the halfway line. Fullback to beat. Steps inside Kinney. Away from the group. He'll score under the black dot. There's a try out of nothing for the North Queensland Cowboys.
2: Flat pass. Here's Capewell. He's in the clear. Support back up the middle. Popular try and the popular return. Metcalf puts his hands up. The Warriors about to be 12-0, 12-gone. And here they come down the left-hand side. Moses Leo, he's got support in Sulfalongo.
3: Here goes Dom Young.
1: Dom Young down the right-hand side. Caelan Ponga on the inside. Goes early to KP. KP skipped away. What are you talking about, Horro? What would you know, Townsend? We're shifting the ball. We're scoring tries. They've got Cant there. He popped it on to Hopwood. Wanted to go to Smith. Smith is running. Floats it over the top. Dom Young. Young got it down.
4: Fast tackle. High kick, Katoa. Here comes the hammer and Walsh. The hammer's got it. The hammer's got it. What a play. He reached out. Inspector Gadget extender arms and scores the try.
5: Oh, well, that was a big weekend of rugby league and a big welcome into Sports Day for your Monday night. And the B team is back on deck to get you sorted for the week ahead of a huge weekend in the world of sport. Starting this week with, I'm a big golfer too. It's FedEx Cup starts this week.
6: FedEx Cup. I wondered just then before if it worked, if I'd write that in the run sheet and if you'd read it. It worked because Geordie looked as surprised as you did.
5: I saw it. And I thought it was a stitch up. I thought I'd go along with it. Anyway, you know I am. You write it, I say it. Anyway, you can get involved in the show. Call the View Jobs open line 1300 011 70 or the text line 0457 736 736. It is great to be back with you. And it's all thanks to View Jobs. 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You can subscribe to the podcast. What do we got here? Jared, making Matt eat a raw egg is not funny and is ridiculous. It's childish, stupid, and irresponsible, not to mention being medically dangerous, from Sam.
6: Good that's start right. of the week, Sam.
5: That's right. I've actually heard.
6: You must know we didn't eat it.
5: I've actually heard that it's good for you.
6: Yeah, I don't.
5: Well, the calcium in the shell.
6: What's so
5: there's
6: dangerous
5: a lot of reason it's
6: the
5: good.
6: Shell. How was it?
5: It was awful. It was absolutely awful.
6: Technically, you didn't eat it.
5: Oh, some of them got down there. Trust me. Some of it definitely got down there.
6: I reckon you've made you eat worse things than an egg. Like we're talking medically dangerous. I think the cinnamon is actually medically dangerous.
5: Yeah, well, I think I could have choked and died on that. I don't know what you would have done then.
6: Chili was done.
5: Subscribe to the podcast. 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Follow us on the socials, Instagram and X, Rat Jared SEN. You can see me eating a raw egg.
6: Shell and all.
5: Yeah. Yeah, it's not fun. Anyway, on the show tonight, we've got a full round 23 review with all the big controversies. We've got the NRL big burning questions. We've got the weekend headlines and all the big talking points in the world of sport. But first, let's get into the news of the day. And before we get into that news of the day, it's thanks to your local club where sports fans, live music and special celebrations belong. Sam, for that text, send in your text message and I'll send you a hat. You're on my side there. You're trying to support me.
6: Give it a
5: Sam,
6: spell,
5: send
6: mate.
5: Us your address.
6: This is
5: ridiculous. I've been beaten since round one. You've had to do one thing. And the one time you lost, you said to wear a Sharks jersey for 3 days.
6: No, I ate a lemon.
5: Oh, you ate a lemon.
6: I ate a lemon. Jeez. Hurt me teeth for days.
5: Oh, of course.
6: Gums.
5: Sam, send in your address with your postcode, please. Penrith Panthers superstar Brian To'o, he has signed a 3-year deal with the PNG Chiefs. It's a big move, but that doesn't surprise me.
6: Big move, yeah. Big signing. Fair back line at the moment. You've got Johnson probably potentially at fullback at the moment. Zach Lomax, Brian To'o. And Jerome Luai, as well as Connor Watson, they're pretty big signings. It's Tyo's a massive one. I mean, you know exactly what you're going to get from Brian Tyo every time he pulls on a footy boot. He's going to work hard. I probably think it's one of their best signings yet. To be honest, he's just a lovable character, isn't he?
5: I think he is their best.
6: Yeah.
5: I really think he is their best signing, and I take nothing away from the players that they've signed yet. I mean, Lomax, a tremendous talent. Luai, but polarising figures. Alex Johnson, great. The greatest try scorer. He's not as polarising. He's not polarising at all. He's a gentleman, and he's done a wonderful thing for the game. But he's not Brian Tyler. Brian Tyler has an element to him. He's gregarious. He's out there. He's fun. Kids love him. The country is going to be behind him. It's a huge signing for the PNG Chiefs, and it's just going to attract more and more players. They're not going to have any trouble signing players for a club that we all thought was going to maybe struggle. Wayne Bennett came out last week and had a bit of a chirp about it.
6: He did. I was going to say, we're starting to see a bit of backlash now, aren't we?
5: Why wouldn't you? Penrith have just lost one of their best players over the last 6 years, 7 years, and I don't think, because they only gave him a month. You got a month.
6: I thought it was 7 days.
5: Oh, they gave him a month. A week. A week. They gave him a week.
6: It didn't last
5: to have a chat, otherwise wait till after November 1. Within a week, the deal got done. So, I mean, I don't know what Brian Tyler would be on. Probably 600 or something.
6: Yeah,
5: 600.
6: Yeah, at least.
5: So he's double, he gets that up there. Why wouldn't he go? He's 28 next week. He's got a young family.
6: He's good mates over there, Luai.
5: Yeah.
6: What's it do for Panthers? He's a big lot. I don't think they've got a breeding farm, but he is a
5: He's been good for
6: 7, 8 years, probably their most consistent player.
5: Oh, yeah, he has. He's been very good. But, I mean, I take nothing away from what Brian Tyler has done. Look at what Thomas Jenkins has done this year. I mean, they'll find an outside back. Casey McLean's brother.
6: Yeah. What about Cleary?
5: It's a big call. You reckon Cleary's going to the Bears?
6: I didn't say that.
5: You sort of insinuated it.
6: No, I'm just trying to...
5: Stop starting rumours.
6: I'm not starting anything. I said, what about Cleary? And you said, what, Bears?
5: Well, that's what you're referring to. Is it not?
6: Another club. Could he leave the club is what I'm sort of saying.
5: He could.
6: I don't think he will. It puts a lot of pressure on Penn. Not pressure, but it's a big loss. It is a massive, massive loss.
5: Yeah, big loss, but I like the signing. I think it's a great signing for the game as much as it is for PNG because it'll incorporate more and more hype around that team. They've still got another year to go. He's still got another year to go at Penrith. So I'll tell you what, they're on the hunt for their fifth title in 6 years this year. And...

0: going to sleep.
1: 12-hour sleep.
0: Well, it's 11, but I felt like I just woke up.
1: 12 for the weekend, though.
0: Yeah, exactly. I literally felt like I'd just woken up.
1: Oh.
0: I'd just gone to sleep, and I felt like a bus had hit me and then decided to back over me. So
1: you had to come in and eat a raw egg.
0: Yeah, so it's been
1: great. How'd you hit him at Dent Island? Great golf course up there.
0: Mm.
1: Hit him all right?
0: Oh, yeah, I did hit him all right, actually. I played pretty well. We didn't get the money. We halved the match. My partner was awful. Didn't Tino play finals at Melbourne? Absolutely he did. He won a grand final in Melbourne. But I'm talking about lately.
1: Just the last few years with the rep stuff at the end of the year.
0: I think there'll be a chance next year to play finals.
1: Titans? Yeah.
0: Well, everyone's a chance next year.
1: So you're telling me there's a chance?
0: Imagine jumping on a flight to Sydney to London and you've got the middle seat between Craig and Adrian. What a trip that would be.
1: You're not going, are you?
0: Oh, I had to fly up to North Queensland in the middle seat. And I had a person next to me.
1: Not used to being...
0: Well, no, not really. And the thing is,
1: last week.
0: Yeah, and I'd booked premium economy flights, right? And my wife said, I want to sit with Lauren. So I'm like,
1: tough carry.
0: Yeah, so I'm all right, no worries. So then I go back.
1: So you didn't book premium for her?
0: No. So the wives wanted to sit together and the boys sit together. So I go back to sit with Pig.
1: He sat
0: on the window. I'm stuck in the middle and he's taking this armrest and the other person's taking that armrest.
1: I'm sitting in the middle.
0: I'm like a sardine stuck like in a can, had no armrest. And I had this conversation with him after the fight. I said, mate, you realize that's my armrest.
1: Etiquette.
0: Yeah, it's flight etiquette.
1: Middle gets both armrests. Piggy. Yeah. I thought you were better than that, Pigs.
0: Mm.
1: Yeah, that's a tough carry. Now, I also hate when people get on the back of the plane

0: 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We'll be back in a moment.
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13: We're going to get into the weekend's headline. All thanks to Cobram Estate, Australia's most awarded extra virgin olive oil, grown, harvested and first cold pressed in northern Victoria. And you can get involved in the show. Just call the View Jobs open line 1300 01 1170 or the text line 0457 736 736. And it is great to have you with us. Well, Tootsie, the NRL, what do you make of this? They're about to launch Global Round in 2028 as an international growth plan has been revealed.
14: Yeah, well, I love it. I wish I was a part of the playing roster still to get a run over there. Imagine going over to Hong Kong or Japan or somewhere and playing some footy.
13: Have you been over to those places?
14: I haven't. No, I haven't.
13: Yeah. Tokyo is my favourite city in the world.
14: It's
13: so good. It is the best place. Hong Kong, great place. A lot of expats over there. What I don't want this to become, Toots, and I've been critical of Vegas, is I don't want it to become a trip put together for the sake of, you know, some people to go along and have a good time. They've got to be genuine, like genuine attempts to infiltrate a market and draw some fan base in, and it's going to take time. I know it's not going to be a one-off. It's not going to happen one-off, but I just want to see that, and I feel like that's fallen away with the Vegas stuff. I think the Vegas

0: rows on by the sound of it. But no, I know what that means. It just means, you know, if a player agrees to release a player.
1: A club's just going to be shoving players off, like trying to just move players on now for that reason.
0: Well, every player that breaks a contract will be offered to the Bears first. Now, the player can just go, no, I'm not going there.
1: Yeah.
0: Like, and

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8: Oh, now we are about to shine a light for Narva Lighting, delivering confidence where the work and adventure takes you. And we're into our player or team performance of the week. Well, my player and team performance, it's all Warriors. It's Luke Metcalf and the New Zealand Warriors. They came out absolutely firing. Maybe they should do that haka every week. Pretty impressive.
9: It was very impressive.
8: And I like the way the Aussies or the non-Polynesian guys stood at the back.
9: Yeah.
8: Pretty impressive. Indigenous round, obviously. So.
9: Yeah. I wish I'd seen it before. I wish I'd seen it. I would have changed my team. Had me going. I went, oh, no one's beaten this one tonight. They were
8: flying around like madmen.
9: Yeah.
8: I must say, like they were not getting beaten.
9: I'd love to see them. I'd love to see him finish second. I don't think they will.
8: What about I'm watching the game?
9: Imagine him getting two home sets, like a home semi week one, and then week off. A win prelim in New Zealand. Imagine it.
8: Oh, mate. Would you take it to Eden Park, or does that stadium? I mean, that stadium's probably, I mean, it's not as good as Shark Park, but, I mean, they could probably still handle it there.
9: It's way better than Shark Park.
8: Oh, come on, mate. We've got, they got new portaloos last week.
9: Did they?
8: They've cleaned them all up, man. They're really nice.
9: Beautiful.
8: Just kidding. I did hear the NRL is tempted about investing into Shark Park, which could be very good.
9: Spreading rumours again.
8: With the Warriors, they're in a bit of a bind now, aren't they?
9: Well, I think Tamari Martin's out for a couple of weeks.
8: Is he?
9: I think.
8: Well, I mean, Webster came out last week with the Tamari Martin situation, and he's like, Luke Metcalf, he's not getting a start because he is team first. Tamari Martin got his opportunity, and he's been playing great footy. Geez, I tell you what, it's...
9: I think it's his chance now to go, well, now I've got this seven, and you're going to come get it back off me.
8: I think they're a better side with Luke Metcalf in it.
9: Hmm. Yeah, I tend to agree. When he plays like I was nervous. That's why initially I changed my tip. I got to stop changing tips.
8: Yeah.
9: I thought Tamati's been good. They've got a real good rhythm going at the moment. I just thought Metcalf might just be, I know he's played there a lot, but
8: might rattle the cage a bit too much.
9: A bit rusty, rattle the cage, bit of a different sort of feel. Yeah. What about him?
8: It was good. Who else was just blew me away. He was playing in the centres. And I was like, who is that in the centres? This unit of a human. And it was like a Halasima playing on the left in the left centre.
9: He played there against the Titans.
8: Absolutely
9: as well.
8: Dominating.
9: Yeah, He played there against the Titans as well, and he's in my Supercoach side, so it's

0: pretty happy with that.
1: Yeah, yeah, nice.
0: Which is good. I'll tell you what else I think about the Wires, and this might be a little bit unpopular and a little bit biased, but I think they're a better side with Chance at fullback.
1: Do you?
0: At night over there, like just big games, he's a massive defensive fullback. Tua Pickie's a freak with the ball.
1: Mm.
0: But I think Chance, he's one of the best defensive fullbacks I've played with.
1: They offer different...
0: He saves tries. You know, that big physical game at night, greasy conditions. I just reckon he's worth...
1: Different. They bring different values to your team, right?
0: Absolutely.
1: And I guess, you know, situations might determine, you know, who... You know, when it comes down to it, who Webster picks. But I'd be happy with either of them.
0: Yeah, they're very lucky. Mm. Very lucky to have both.
1: They've got three halfbacks you could play.
0: Yeah.
1: They've got a couple of fullbacks you could play. You've got some depth.
0: Absolutely.
1: They can have a Seaman as a centre. And look, didn't just look like a centre, looked like a devastating centre.
0: Dominant centre. It was like Simi Sasangi, like when they just moved from the back row to the centres and dominating. Yeah.
1: He was good again on the weekend, wasn't he?
0: Yeah, yeah. He's hanging on to. He's a bit busted up, Simi. But. It might even come. It comes into who you play as well. If you think it's going to be a slow, low-scoring game, or you think it's going to be an open, fast game of footy, I guess you just chop and change there as well. But a good position for him to be in. Well, my performance of the week is the Dragons.
1: Oh,
0: in the derby.
1: All right, let's move on.
0: The derby. Yeah. How good they've been working towards.
1: They have been. And you know, I mean, I don't want to say complacency. I don't want to say overconfidence. But I might just say complacency and overconfidence. I had it.
0: Did you? Yeah.
1: Yeah. Like, I literally thought.
0: Tell me what you actually thought.
1: I thought these guys will walk into Cogra and dismantle the St. George team and just show them you're going all right, but you're just not on our level.
0: Yeah.
1: How wrong I was. They should have. They should have. And, you know, across the board, maybe a percent or two off their game. Maybe it's a kick in the butt they needed.
0: I was going to ask you that.
1: I mean, it doesn't change their top four aspirations. They're still didn't change their position. Whether they won or lost, they would have stayed in fourth position. Now, that's no reason to go out and not put your best foot forward.
0: Mm.
1: But I'll say...
0: you'd rather get that wake-up call than
1: now than
0: in round 27.
1: Or in the prelim.
0: Yeah.
1: Or in the prelim.
0: Yeah.
1: Well, you're going to be up for the prelim.
0: Yeah.
1: But yeah, I
0: who they got next? Because I'm interested now in the Sharks. Because they've got a reasonable draw. Is it Parramatta next week?
1: Yeah, they've got a pretty soft run in from here, but I mean they just played the bottom of the ladder and got beat.
2: For the Raiders.
1: You got the Raiders.
0: Oh, the Raiders. Oh,
2: Titans.
1: Oh, it's a soft run in.
2: Oh, it's a good one. Raiders, Titans, Eels, Storm.
1: The Sharks have to finish the season.
0: Took Rat Cup into Rat Cup.
1: Yeah.
0: Rat Geordie.
1: Well,
0: Raiders, it's a good. I was going to say it's. They'll be testing. No, they're testing.
1: They'll be on Mad Monday next week.
0: Well, there's a couple of blokes in one of them.
1: Yeah. All right, and that's all for Nava, Australia's trusted transport lighting partner, delivering confidence, reliability and performance for over 65 years. Now let's get into some burning questions. The Panthers will have released an injury statement on Isaiah Yeo. Does not need surgery. So it'll be a week-by-week thing with him. Can they win it without Isaiah Yeo? Can they win the premiership without Isaiah Yeo in that role that he plays in the centre of the field?
0: I don't think they can.
1: Wow. Really?
0: Well, it just puts a lot of pressure on Nathan Cleary.
1: Well, it's something that we've seen before and he handles it very well. Listeners, tell us, can Panthers win without Isaiah Yeo? I think they still can.
0: Mm.
1: He does a lot of undercover work that you probably don't see.
0: Yeah.
1: But I feel like they can get they need a ball distributor in the middle. And
0: who can play that role for him?
1: I don't know. I'll have to have a think about it. But they need that person in the middle that can distribute the ball. Isaiah Yeo, he does some hard work through the middle. He's great defensively.
0: He gets quick play the ball.
1: But he's not, I don't know, I don't want this to sound.

0: And I'm saying, well, you can just throw someone in there to replace him. I think they can dumb down the role for someone.
1: They'll have to change their game. That's
0: yeah,
1: for sure.
0: Yeah, just slightly. But
1: the one thing they have in favour of to change a whole game plan, if you've got one person you want to do it, it's Nathan. Mm. So, yeah, it opens it right up.
0: Yeah.
1: I probably shouldn't say they can't win it. I think it opens it right up.
0: Mm.
1: That game on Friday opened up a lot of things, I reckon.
0: Mm. All right, Rabbitohs.
1: Ooh, the Bunnies.
0: Can the Rabbitohs get it done? Can they make a run in the finals? Are they a threat?
1: Well, I think they're a threat in the finals.
0: Really?
1: I think, yeah, well, okay, so week one of the finals, if they come up against the Knights or the Cowboys, you don't think they can beat them?
0: Yeah, I'm talking about a bigger threat.
1: Well, mate.
0: Well, let me put it this way. Can they win it?
1: I don't think outside the top four without Latrell.
0: Okay, so if Latrell comes back...
1: They're a threat. Yeah.
0: Yeah, okay. So they're talking, what, round 25?
1: Well, I read somewhere last week, 24, 25, but then we sort of haven't heard anything either, so
0: right.
1: I don't know.
0: They need Latrell back to be any sort of genuine chance.
1: It makes a massive... Their first half was immaculate on the weekend, but then they just slipped up and Parramatta really pulled their pants down, so...
0: You're lucky it was only Parramatta.
1: Yeah. Yeah.
0: I'm only saying that because I got a text here from
1: Parastee.
0: Parastee.
1: He was into you, wasn't he?
0: Yeah. He loves it.
1: I don't know. I mean, they're hanging in there, the Bunnies. They're hanging in there. They're just hard to get a gauge on, aren't they?
0: Yeah, I love it when Latrell's on fire with them and he just adds that different element. I don't think they're going any deeper than the first round. That's where I'm at with them. All right, we're going to take a break and come back, and we're going to wrap up the first hour, I think.
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15: 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Scotty and Izzy got things started this morning speaking to Jonathan Yim, the head coach of the Southland Sharks following their win in the Sals NBL Grand Final over the Saints. Yim shares his final words as the Sharks head coach.
16: I've loved my time here. Like I said, I just wanted to make everyone proud and the community has been so great, and they've been so welcoming, and to me and my wife and my family.

0: kick off from halfback, moved Brimson to the halves. They dropped Ollie Pascoe, brought Sam Verrills in. A couple of odd...
1: Ollie Pascoe's been one of their best.
0: Yeah, well, he come on after about 20 minutes, I reckon. And I think the theory, Geordie, you spoke to someone on the sideline, was bringing some energy.
2: Yeah, a bit of a freshen up for all. Yeah.
1: Were you doing sideline on the weekend?
2: On Thursday, didn't you?
1: How good.
2: It was fun.
1: Well, did you enjoy it?
2: With the boys, yeah, it was good.
1: Did you get out there after the game and do some interviews?
0: You did.
2: I was there assisting the lads, yeah, it was good fun.
1: Oh, nice stuff.
2: It was tough to watch the Titans fan, but
1: I know that.
2: Besides
1: I know
2: that part, yeah.
1: Look, you know what the most frustrating thing for that game for me was? When I turned it on and I saw, like, the Cowboys, they were making a run, like I was holidaying, and I turned it on and the game had started and the Cowboys looked like, Titans looked like they were absolutely flying, and it wasn't the Titans, it was the Cowboys.
2: It was very confusing, I agree.
1: They're in the opposite team.

0: extremely tough for the Dogs, who have got
1: the Rabbitohs at home. Rabbitohs, that's a tough game for them. And then they've got the Dragons away. You'd expect them to win that.
0: Yeah.
1: Although, I mean, they did come up against the Red Hot Sharks and they knocked them over. And they are playing some decent footy. So you can't, it's not a gimme.
0: No.
1: They got the Panthers away and they've got the Broncos at home. And, I mean, they've got to win, they've got to win three of the four.
0: Three of the four, but the Cowboys are going to probably, the Cowboys have, like I said, Tigers bye. Eels, Tigers bye. Tigers, Eels bye, Raiders at home.
1: Do you think in the last round the Broncos will rest some players because of the final? Oh, no, they're not in the finals, that's right.
0: That's a dig. Right. I don't know. I hope they keep winning because I'd like to see something a bit tight going into the last couple of weeks.
1: I think we will.
0: Something usually happens.
1: You never know what's around the corner. But, the Roosters got the job done.
0: No Tedesco.
1: Well, there was a text here saying that, where is it? I think I'll put your name in it. Evening, lads. Tootsie, I promise I won't give it to you tonight, champion. I really think there's still only two teams that can win it. It's the Panthers and the Roosters. Scott from Campbelltown.
0: There you go, Scott.
1: What do you think about that?
0: Well, I think the Warriors can win it.
1: I think the Warriors can win it.
0: Yeah, so I think there's three.
1: But, pardon?
0: Wait. You just build everyone up to let everyone down, don't you?
1: Is that right? says the bloke whose team were minor premiers last year and can't fire a shot this year.
0: Fired a few shots, mate. Just missed.
1: That's right. So the Roosters 20. They just seem to be able to get the job done at the right time.
0: Seven in a row,
1: the
0: Chooks. Seven in a row.
1: Yeah. Since they beat Cronulla in Perth.
0: Is that when it's wrong?
1: Yeah, they're on fire. That's what I mean. All right, Storm 42 defeated the Seagulls 20. The Seagulls got away to a good start.
0: Yeah, 14-0 early. They were up. They were just a lot of troops out. Well, I mean, we've touched on them going into last week's game, and then they lost Ethan Bullimore late. Kobe Heatherton and Dazzy Bicep at training. Obviously, no Turbo, no Falalo. Just under the pump. No Ben Trbojevic. They just couldn't hold on. And Sil Falalo ripped him apart. He was just. He was outstanding. Nick Meaney kicked well. He played well. Munster back in the side. Tyron Wishart was good.
1: Yeah.
0: Yeah, they were just... They put on 40 points before you could blink the Storm. So disappointing for Manly. Tough for Foz. Tough to watch.
1: I made a call a few weeks ago. I thought it would be a tough run in from them. Some losses that they shouldn't have had coming up against teams like Melbourne in Melbourne and who did they play last week? I can't remember. But was it they had a tough run. You know, and they needed to win the games that they should have won, and they lost. They dropped a couple of those early, and it was going to make it hard this back end.
0: Yeah, there was a couple of games. There was the Dogs. The Dogs game was tight. The Cowboys in Golden Point, and they lost games like the Titans. Parramatta beat them. Just a couple of games there where, it's all added up for them.
1: Yeah, it has. All right, Dolphins 40 defeated the Broncos 32. What about this game?
0: Brisbane.
1: I was on a boat with a bloke who was a rabid Broncos fan, so we like ribbing him and giving him a hard time about how bad his team's going. They're up 20-odd nil after 20 minutes. And
0: 24-0.
1: He was having a laugh. He was having a laugh at us, but we had the last laugh. Although it was his boat, so we didn't bag him too much. We didn't want to swim home. great win by the Dolphins, but they can score points, we can see it, but the defensive woes and the defensive issues they're having, where does that leave them leading into the competition finals?
0: They need to keep winning because I still think they have to finish top four, but they'd be disappointed with that. Obviously, they needed a win and they got the win. And even at 24-0, I was telling you before, I text my mate and said, what are they paying live? What are you really gambling with? Free conference support, visit gamblinghelponline.org.au. And they were only $3 live. So that's how much confidence everyone had in them to score points down 24-0 after 25 minutes.
1: Yeah, that was 30-24
0: at halftime. Like, it was absolutely insane. The hammer, that's when it all turned. He picked up a loose ball and dropped the hammer and ran 70 or 80 metres to score. He scored a double. The Broncos, they just summed up their season in a nutshell, didn't they, really? They were pretty disappointing that second half. They tried hard, but, Reece Walsh was good. Can the Dolphins win it? I worry about 32 points.
1: After they got had 50 put on them by the Manly. Eagles, by Manly, when Foz took over, they went on a run after that, and they just seemed to just really tighten up the defense, and they had

0: a really good block of good wind with, you know, good defensive efforts.
1: Good discipline, yeah.
0: And, I mean, you look at the last couple of weeks. I mean, they've had, when did they put on them? 32 put on them. And what did the Sharks put on them? 74, 76 or something.
1: Yeah.
0: I mean, you've got to have your doubts. Yeah, and that'll be in your mind too.
1: Yeah.
0: I mean, you can't just wipe that unless you got that Men in Black pen, you know, the movie Men in Black. That's what Christian Wolf needs.
1: Sometimes I think they've got it because they play like they're fearless. So yeah, that's right. One team that can turn things around quickly. Like they're unbelievable to watch. I'm glad they're playing finals football. I'm really looking forward to it. I hope they can make a run of it. Whether they can go the whole longest journey, I don't know. But yeah, they were good. It was entertaining.
0: Well,
1: to watch.
0: No one's won it from outside the top four. But the longer that goes on means the closer we get to someone winning it from outside the top four. Now, the Rabbitohs 28 defeated the Eels 24. Eels tried hard. Rabbitohs got away to a great start. Alex Johnson, 3 tries in the first 25 minutes. Should have been 4.
1: You reckon?
0: Mate, do I reckon? Absolutely.
1: Moses was taken off the ball.
0: No, he wasn't.
1: Yes, he was.
0: No, it was a kick. And
1: I've seen it live. I said, save your legs, AJ.
0: They turned around. They've got eyes for the ball.
1: Doesn't matter.
0: If I'm a coach, what are they got to just not move?
1: It's a wall. They move together and form a wall.
0: Yeah, because they're going to.
1: They weren't going to catch the ball.
0: They're looking at the ball, though, just to, in case it gets dropped.
1: I know it's a stupid rule, but it's the rule.
0: Where are they meant to go? Just disappear?
1: Stand still.
0: Not move?
1: Don't make a wall.
0: Not allowed. Not allowed to do that.
1: No, you're not.
0: That's a joke. Absolute joke.
1: You're not allowed. I agree.
0: Absolute joke.
1: I agree, but you're not allowed to do it.
0: Grow up, NRL bunker.
1: Honestly, I've seen it live, and I've seen it was Moses flying through, and he might have had some mayo on it.
0: Of course he had mayo on it.
1: Mate, I just knew straight away they'd call him back, especially because Moses has scored a few tries
0: salt,
1: doing
0: pepper,
1: that.
0: Salt, pepper, seasoning, mayo. He had all the condiments. I've got to say, like, that is a joke. Like, that was a try. Back in my day, 100 times out of 100, that's
1: mate,
0: a try.
1: It was only about 3 years ago that was a try. Like, we used to train for last year. I think it's just the first year. It's been ridiculous. The rule, the escort rule, and the wall.
0: But they weren't. They turned like.
1: I know.
0: You know what I'm saying?
1: Everything right. Like if I'm, I used to do start outside backs coaching, and I'd say turn. You look at the ball. Don't look at where the player's coming from. Look at where your winger's going to be. Run towards the winger and watch the ball.
0: That's it.
1: And if you get knees in the back, you've done your job.
0: Yes. Well, that's exactly what just happened.
1: I know, but you can't do it anymore. It's stupid.
0: Well, that is ridiculous.
1: I agree.
0: It is Paul McNicholas.
1: I agree, and
0: the Huntsman, good man, the Huntsman.
1: And
0: he did play for South too back in the day. Yeah, they got away to a fast start. Can they do it? How deep can the South go?
1: I think they've got the ability to show right up in a big game.

0: I mean, if you get a fit and fire in the trail back, but they can show up in big games. They've got some strike power. Cody Walker gets some front foot, gets on the front foot playing the way he is. I mean, they lost Ashton Ward on the weekend. Didn't help their cause. It's done his hemi goal kicking. They looked unbelievable the first half.
1: Mm.
0: Eagles to their defence. They scrounged back. They fought back. Mitch Moses, he was instrumental. He doesn't like losing. We know that. They got back to 28-20. They actually had their chances the Eagles late, didn't they? They probably should have. They probably bombed a couple.
1: Yeah.
0: There was a line break there. The young centre, he's going good. I can't think of his name. He made a line break and he sort of dummied to Moses, then tried to step the fullback and then offloaded to Moses on the inside. He eventually got it to him, but I think if he hit
1: number
0: him,
1: four.
0: Yeah.
1: I know what he's, but he looks like my
0: Samrani.
1: Jordan Samrani.
0: Yeah, good Samrani. Player. Good under the air. Good in the air.
1: Yeah.
0: Yeah.
1: Very good. Looks like my daughter's boyfriend.
0: Oh, really?
1: Yeah.
0: They don't like him.
1: No, I like him.
0: But I think if he passed the ball first initially to Moses, they probably wouldn't have caught him. But yeah, the Bunnies, they hold on. They're scraping, they're staying in the eight.
1: Oh, it's actually from Fitzy.
0: All right, Fitzy.
1: Says, what do you reckon, boys? I think more so than any other year, this is the one year someone can jag the comp. Any side can have a day, just not sure anyone can have three in a row against the top teams. All the top teams have been, other than Penrith. I mean, Penrith have had their moments too, but a lot of inconsistency amongst all the top teams.
0: Yeah, Penrith, I think Penrith as well.
1: Mm.
0: Like, they were patchy going into that Raiders game. They beat the Raiders, went, all right, they put their foot down, then the Warriors, admittedly, it's a tough game. Mm. They lost to the AEO. But they haven't been, it's like, they're not firing. Like, the Roosters won seven
1: in a row. The Pens can't do it. Is that what you're saying?
0: No, mate. You said they've been.
1: I said other than the Panthers, and you said no. The Panthers have been inconsistent.
0: Yeah, I think they've been. You said everyone but the Panthers, right, okay. And I said the Panthers have as well.
1: Right,
0: been inconsistent. No, I know what you're saying, mate. But do you reckon? Okay.
1: Right. What?
0: Would you reckon anyone outside the Falcon minute?
1: No.
0: There you go.
1: No, I don't.
0: Here's your answer, Fitzy.
1: Yes, the Dolphins.
0: Hang on a minute. So you said no, then you said yes.
1: No, yeah, I know, because I changed my mind. That's what happens.
0: Ah, the Pens.
1: I've changed my mind. The Pens come back out. I think the Dolphins, if they get it right, and I think, I don't think they're far off. Who's their defensive coach? Who is their defensive coach? Is it the same? Because that's been their Achilles heel. If they can get that right, they'll be very hard to beat. Now, let's quickly go to this one, really quickly, before we go to a break. Knights, Raiders. Knights 30 defeated Raiders 24. Can we just have a listen to Ricky's press conference, please?
2: It shouldn't have been 28 all. And there was a brain explosion. I went, we got a penalty. It was a brain explosion. And that's the opportunity. There was one last week or the week before with Alex Fowler. Everyone knows that. You're not allowed to do that. That's just, it's in the rules. It's been in the rules for the last many years.
1: When you say things in the rules that you can't do, what's that, slap people?
0: Yeah.
1: Yeah. I think it's been in the rules for a long time. But you've been able to get away with it. It's very harsh.
0: Yeah, Eddie, which part? I think the Symbian's harsh.
1: The Symbian's harsh.
0: Yeah.
1: But, I mean,
0: don't push, you don't want to get slapped.
1: No, but this is, I love Ricky as a coach. I love his passion. But they did miss a lot of tackles. They weren't they weren't great in areas. So
0: but the opportunity to make it 26 all was the made the blood boil.
1: Yeah. And I understand. And I mean, you know Corey Horsbrough.
0: I do.
1: I mean, you know him well.
0: Yeah.
1: He's been your teammate. He seems to me like the sort of guy that just can be an antagonistic, in your face, you know, wants to play a tough game. There was a big, use the word fracas between him and Ricky.
0: There's been a few. There's been dozens.
1: Well, and he didn't play for a while, and it's like they kissed and made up. Now, is this like the death knell?
0: I think it could be.
1: Yeah, right.
0: Well, there's been a few.
1: Well, there was a storm this year.
0: Yeah.
1: And he got, turned to that. There's been a few moments.
0: Been a couple
1: where
0: moments.
1: Let himself
0: over a long
1: down
0: period.
1: A bit.
0: There has over a long period of time, to be honest. Look, he's a great kid. He really is. He's a good kid.
1: Oh man, he's tough.
0: He's tough. He's a good player. It's just the relationship. Like it mends, then it goes, and it's just been ongoing. It's been ongoing for, 4, 5, 6 years. Like it's just back and forward. I'm interested to see where.

0: Well, Teamless Tuesday tomorrow is going to be very interesting. Very interesting.
1: I'm going to take a break, and I save the best to last. We'll be talking about the Sharks getting beaten by the Dragons after the break. So stick around.
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0: Nico's going to break this record and, you know, this, that and the other. And, yeah. and it was, you know, it's all well and good. But sometimes those wins and that excitement, that over-exuberance can sort of gloss over some underlying issues that you're probably not focusing on when you're winning matches the way they're winning matches. Would you agree?
1: Yeah, that definitely does. It sounds like it was more an attitude thing than actually a few deficiencies or issues.

0: this is, Cricket Australia's Brownlow medal, it's Cricket Australia's John Eales medal, it's Cricket Australia's Dally M medal. And from all reports, it was like held in an RSL and thought they were a barbecue.
1: Travis had a hoodie on with a shirt underneath.
0: It's
1: disappointing because it's. I remember as a kid, you get excited for it. It's like the Dally M. You get excited to do the count, the pole. And I know players don't love going to those things.
0: I'll tell you, I've enjoyed them only when I haven't been a player.
1: Yeah.
0: Because I can go and have a good time, and it doesn't really matter.
1: If you're out in the semi, if you don't play finals, I mean, it's disappointing, but you get to go and
0: have a good time. The girls get dressed up.
1: Yeah, the girls.
0: I never liked it as a player, just because it sounds stupid, but you can be a little bit more relaxed when you're not, and you can enjoy it. But they're important because important because the wives get to go along, get dressed up, and they're the ones that sacrifice all year for their partners to go away. The sponsors get to go along and rub shoulders with the players. The networks get to broadcast a great event, and
1: not to mention Alan Border.
0: Alan Border, our greatest captain. And they do it at a sausage sizzle.
1: Yeah, that's literally what. Yeah, that's right. Ian Healy's words were. Yeah. We're doing. Peter Landy's buying private jets, and we're doing a sausage sizzle for the Alan Border medal. It is ordinary, very ordinary. Well done to Travis Head, by the way. But
0: yeah, congratulations. Michael Brennan, he won the Wyndham Championship, 664 to win. Joaquin Neiman won LIV Golf. And the FedEx Cup starts this Thursday. And the young fella, Jackson Coven, who left Auburn in June, Auburn University, they won the national championship. He's played 5 events. He won at the 3M only in his 3rd start. And he's hung on for the 70th spot. So he goes from college to the postseason in 2 months. Well done to him. It's going to be an exciting FedEx Cup. All right, we're going to take a break and come back, and we're going to get into
1: stuff you may have missed.
0: Yes.
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10: Touchy and the Rat here for you. About to wrap up the show. All thanks to Suncorp Insurance, supporting Queensland for over 100 years. Rat, we got that Rat Hood, the Tigers, went to in the NFL. We gave it up, and probably the Browns. The Jets and the Titans, Jay. You've nailed it.
11: You've stirred Geordie up too. He's not happy about that.
10: Yeah, we've got Paris. He's not happy. How many premierships have Gold Coast teams won? None. Nothing. But Nancy Boy's up there, current retired Paris. I like it. Corey Hall for a flog from Wazza. thanks, Wazza.
11: Good to have you on the show, man. 7:55.
10: Yeah. There's plenty of texts here.
11: 21 goals. 21 was the answer, 134-0.
10: Yeah, I know.
11: That's a tough day at the office.
10: It is for the opposing team and the goal kicker. A third place NRL playoff is mad. Grow up, Peter. Your season ends in early October, so watch cricket if you like it. Just another revenue raiser, I think, for him.
11: Oh, mate, that is ridiculous.
10: Like, imagine having to go and play.
11: You wouldn't do it.
10: You're playing, like, they're two good teams.
11: So this year it's probably the Sharks and... Sharks and Dolphins.
10: Well, you know, it won't be the Raiders.
11: No, that'll be 3 weeks deep. I think 4 weeks deep.
10: Yeah.
11: That's not going to happen. That's bizarre.
10: Yeah, I don't think so either. Pans can win it without Yo, but I think it spells the end of Blaise Tlungi's season. Oh, I don't know. I don't know about that.
11: Don't know.
10: I'm going to skip the niceties and get straight to the point. The Shire is a complete shithole, and so is their team. Nothing but an embarrassment.
11: I'm glad you read that.
10: Paris, I love you, Paris, Steve. All right, we're going to go. We're back tomorrow night. Same time, same place. Tune in. We'll see you then.

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9: It's your Monday night staple of tennis. Good evening, everybody. Welcome to the First Serve. 1-300-736-736. That is always the number to dial. If you prefer to text, you can certainly do that. 0433-98-1116. If you want to speak in longer form on the show tonight, the first serve, sem@gmail.com. And you can email me through the week, which I love receiving. People go to great lengths to send their thoughts. Plenty going on in the world of tennis. Who's going to stand up and be fit? That is the million-dollar question right now. The best two in the world that we spoke about at the start of the year. Who's going to beat Alcaraz? Who's going to beat Sinner? In charge of the majors. And now, both really battling physically. And there's the bigger topic of the tennis season, the calendar, the Masters 1000 events going across 2 weeks. So there's a lot of talking points for Andrea Gaudenzi, the ATP chairman, to sort out, because you don't want the best players not playing. And if they didn't play the US Open, well, another opportunity like it, the French, from Alexander Zverev, who took advantage of that for the next pack. Maybe it's Ben Shelton's time. We'll get to Ben in just a moment, who's defending his title in Canada this week. And, of course, from an Australian perspective, we always focus on Alex de Minaur. So Billy is Alex de Minaur's number one man. So, Billy, off the top of the show, save me doing it. You can give us the Alex de Minaur report card tonight.
10: Look, just in one word, disappointing again that draw opened up for him in that last tournament, and to bomb out again was a very big disappointment. But I won't go on Alex Stimler too much. I'll talk about the other Alex. Alex Ayala.
9: Yes.
10: I think honestly, BP,

It's been a huge talking point in the last week. No Sinner, no Djokovic, no Alcaraz. The Canadians, they all bombed out early. Felix, this was going to be his best chance to win on home soil. He didn't get to the start line injury-wise. Shapovalov, Diallo went out early. But I did watch Shelton up against Fonseca today. It was a full house. And look, Joao, we know, is a star, and he's going to continue.

0: huge forehands to get going in the breakup. Made a lightning fast start that seemed to make the difference.
1: Ben, on a night where you served well at 26 winners and broken three times, what were you most pleased with?
2: For me, my toughness. I thought I was tough today. I competed well. It was difficult conditions. It wasn't easy conditions to play in today. Struggled, you know, to find my footing on a lot of balls, as did he. And I think that a lot of it is just comes down to grit in a match like this, a night like this, when the tennis isn't as clean, things aren't as easy. So to come through with a win against a really high quality player like Joao is huge for me.
1: You talk about the conditions. The wind was obviously such a factor early. Is that become a physical thing or a mental thing as you try and navigate it?
2: Both, 100%. It makes you a little bit hesitant on your shots. And I think also you have to up your footwork so much more. You can't green light a lot of balls that you normally would. So it can make it difficult, especially when someone has as big of a kick and as big of a ball as Joao does.
1: You're now 21-12 in tie breaks this season. What do you make of that, Mark, and what happens when a breaker rolls around for you in order to really take that next step?
2: No, I mean, I think for me it's just about playing aggressive tennis. Maybe stepping it up a level versus coming back or being inside myself. I look to try to get to the net and be aggressive.

Holder to play Artifice, Luciano Dardari to take on Brandon Nakashima. The Aussies, we saw Rinkahi Jakarta go out in the first round. James Duckworth beat Chris O'Connell in the first round, lost to Demonor in the second. Vukic went out first round to Daniel Altmaier. Alexei Poprin finding a bit of form in a stinker of a season. Montreal, it has been a happy hunting ground, having won the Masters 1000 a couple of years ago. He got through qualifying, a couple of victories, and then succumbed in the third round. Adam Wall-

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0: what about 200, 250 spots in the rankings. Well, he went back to play the ITF Tour, the 25K in the US, made the quarterfinals in the last week where he went out to the top seed. So they are the trophies that have been handed out right across the tour over the last week. 1300 736 736, or you can text us on 0433 98 11 16. Now, I was with the Yonex team a little earlier today. 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Stay tuned. They are launching a brand new racket. We'll tell you all about it in the next couple of weeks here on The First Serve. But after the break, we'll catch up with a man who got the absolute most out of his career, the former Australian pro, John Millman.
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17: Just defensively, Canterbury just so good, and when they had opportunities in the opposition 22, just so efficient, used the line out drive very, very effectively, and just, yeah, just willed themselves to

0: players who can come through together. So, and that was the context of Neil's email, is maybe the lessons we can learn from that, and if they're going to review what's going on, and you know whether it's, and there's, you know, demands for former players to get back involved, whether it's yourself, you know, Sam Groth, former co-host on this program, I know is, you know, very keen to get back involved in tennis and others. That has to be a good thing.
1: Well, if that's the recipe for success, if that's what people are saying that Cruz has had access to, and that's because, you know, he decided to go privately as opposed to getting into the system early on, then, you know, it might beg the question to perhaps adopt that. And that's something they do in the French Federation. You know, an example of that is 2 weeks after he retired, Richard Gasquet was in South America at Junior Davis Cup acting as a mentor. You know, and you only walk the hallways of the French Tennis Federation, or you go to Roland Garros, and all those players are engaged. You know, for me, I struggle to understand how Tony Roach isn't used more, and I think I've been pretty vocal about that. This is a guy who's used a couple of weeks at Davis Cup. He's not just one of, him and Darren Cahill, I'd say, the best coaches to come out of Australia currently. And therefore they're the best coaches in the world. I do work with Roachy in Indonesia, I scratch my head because I learn something off him every day, and I scratch my head going, how are we not engaging him more? And the list could go on and on there. You know, Jordan Thompson's been out injured for the last 6 months in Sydney. I'm unsure if he's been approached to maybe get out to, and contracted out to get out to the you know, home bush and cast his eye over who's coming through and maybe pass on a few of those lessons and really create this cooperative effort to kind of change the ways in Australian tennis and get us back to the powerhouse, which I believe we should be because we got the money. I think we've proven across, you know, the sport ecosystem that we've got the athletic talent. So let's make it happen and let's be world beaters once again on the tennis court.
0: Spot on. I've got to take an air break, John. I'd love to be able to talk to you for a couple of hours about this, but I appreciate your insights. I know how passionate you are. I think I feel like there's certainly, you know, moods of change are coming. The new CEO who comes in without a tennis background, who no doubt is going to immerse himself in the tennis discussion, because right now Australian tennis needs to find a way to lift on both sides, and as you rightly say, get back to you know, where we think we should be, certainly with the funding that we've got here in Australia. John, I really appreciate it, and we'll continue to drive this agenda.
1: Yeah, not a problem, Brad. And just one last thing. I know you've got an ad break, but I'd hope that Abdo's on the phone to Leighton straight away, because he's done it as a player and now he's doing it as a parent to kind of guide that process.
0: Spot on. John Millman joining us tonight with plenty of thoughts. A quick break, back to wrap up the opening hour.
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0: Here tonight, thanks to Game for Paddle. 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We'll take some more calls out of at 9 o'clock. Just off the text from Peter. So based on John's thoughts, the National Academy is only to apply the finishing touches to a developed player. So why do TA take players on at 14? Well, if you actually look at the current intake, it has changed. I haven't got the list in front of me. I was sent it. It's down to about, I think, only, what, about a dozen athletes or less now. Most of those are pretty established, apart from Mustafa Eksik, the young boy who's switched his allegiance from Turkey to Australia. Going back to a list I had back in 2020,

0: It certainly has shrunk. We had Tim Jolly on the show a number of weeks ago, in charge of the pathway and performance at Tennis Australia. And a lot of players more sort of staying state-based until they might be ready to progress to the National Academy. So, I just don't have enough time to go into every nuance of it all, but we'll continue to discuss it after 9 o'clock. I know there's a couple of calls to come in on and a couple of texts I want to get to as well. 1300 736 736 0433 98 11 16 to get involved.
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2: 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I thought they made a big difference.
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0: But college coaches have more time off the court, so they have a bit more time to study and talk about the data. 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
1: Yep.
0: So therefore the use of data is a lot higher. But you also have what you'd call full-time players within academies, a lot more than we have in Australia. So therefore they're using data a lot more. They're using what I call player analysts, a tennis analyst, an analyst who measures how a player is performing over time, what their metrics look like, and how they compare to the rest of their cohort, to themselves, to other world players. So data over here is a lot easier to collect because within an academy, you can record matches internally and report on those month to month or quarter to quarter. We do have a similar problem in Australia that they have over here, which is the filming of matches, where not everybody is consenting to filming. But that's changing and will continue to change because, I mean, there are cameras on people everywhere around the world. So, but the appetite for data here is much, much higher.
1: Yep.
0: That doesn't necessarily mean we're trying to turn players into robots. We're not. And data is not used anywhere near as much in the European market, for example. But when you have a full-time academy developing players to go into the college system, data is huge because the college coaches want to see it. They want to know what's going on.
1: Yep.
0: And positions within college are even more difficult now simply because of the way the rules have changed over the last couple of years.
2: Nick, so much I could talk to you about. You know, time is always on the fly here on the First Serve. I always find a lot of this stuff interesting. 135ti.com if you want to tap into what Nick and his team do at 135 Tennis Intelligence. And post your trip, let's get you back on for your final sort of conclusions and thoughts. And can we watch some of that back here in Oz at all?
0: I don't think the Nationals, there are cameras on all the courts,
2: okay.
0: But it's not televised as far as I know.
2: All right.
0: Okay. So, no, but what I would encourage people to do, there's live stuff going on at college facilities all the time
2: that you can
0: look at. And I would encourage all junior players to have a look at what the standard is.
2: Indeed. Nick, safe travels. Always appreciate the insights.
0: Good on you, BP. Thank you.
2: Nicholas Scott, 135 at Tennis Intelligence. Neil in Port Melbourne has been hanging on patiently. Neil, thank you. I appreciate it.
3: How are you, mate?
2: Good. How are you?
3: Good. Very good. Very good. Couple of questions. Has Andrew Abdo come out and announced any sort of a plan yet, or whether he's going to form a task force to look at junior tennis, and has he also told us who's going to run the Australian Open, because it's 4 or 5 months away and we don't have a tournament director at the moment?
2: Nothing as yet. He's only had his feet under the desk for a week, so I'd been thinking about Andrew Abdo in the last week, and we'll make an approach at some point to try and get him on the show, but let the CEO sort of settle in. And you know, my understanding is that he wasn't really engaging with anyone in tennis until he was firmly in the chair to sign off that big NRL rights deal, a quick holiday, and he's quickly into the cut and thrust of the tennis scene with many stakeholders to speak to. So we will ask more questions during the week, Neil, and report on the First Serve Monday. But there's a bit on his plate.
3: Yeah. The other thing that, just listening to John, and one of the things that I'm a big advocate for is tennis for kids, to get the kids back playing. And a scary stat is that back in the year 2000, there were 15,000 tennis courts across Australia.
2: Mm-hmm.
3: We are now down to 3,000.
2: Okay.
3: So how in God's name are we going to get the kids playing tennis again? Because it's all good having all these programs and trying to develop the players, but if we don't have enough kids coming through, we don't have enough talent to look at, and we're losing them to basketball, we're losing them to soccer. Obviously, AFL is a big thing, but we just don't seem to, you know, it'd be interesting just to maybe follow what they do in the swimming and ranks, because swimming is a sport that's always been right up there, and what they are doing to keep kids involved and interested in swimming, because it's certainly isn't happening in Australia to get kids in tennis. I mean, you know, I'm shocked most days if I ever bump into someone who says their kids are playing tennis, because it's very rare.
2: Yep. Well, I'll check the figures on that's a huge drop in courts. I'll check that during the week. But I think, you know, having a CEO come in from a non-tennis background, I think is just interesting in itself. Tennis has never had this. Giving a different perspective on how he might see junior development, you know, retention of players, the attractiveness of your sport. You know, there's obviously so much discussion around the Australian Open has been sort of the pillar of all of that to, you know, put tennis on the map, but it's such a short part of the year and, you know, far more needs to be done outside of that. It's just such a huge layered area. With the competition for sports, how big the sport has become globally, realistically, you know, what can we expect in the next 10 years? It's brutal out there. We're suddenly expecting we're going to have, you know, 10 Australian men and 10 Australian women inside 100. I mean, it looks like a tall order going forward with the amount of competition around the globe, but we no doubt need to be better. So there's a lot on the plate for the new hierarchy at Tennis Australia. And as John Millman mentioned, whether it's Tony Roach, Sam Groth, Darren Cahill, I've spoken about that, there's no doubt there's some people who aren't involved in Australian tennis who need to be if we're going to really progress forward. Thank you, Neil. I appreciate it. Thanks to Head. Your game is their game. Find all the latest Head tennis paddle, pickleball and squash products at head.com. We'll come back with more on the First Serve.
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11: It takes something special to stay on top. 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

0: season and then finals. Kooyong, Bo yes. Morris, Buckley Park sitting above you. How do you think you're placed at this back end of the year against those three sides who are above you and what's still to come?
1: It's a really good point because each week we kind of go into it. There's a lot of variability, I think, in terms of each week. You never really know what's going to happen. I think the competition is really close across all the spots from one. I think there's, what, 7 or 8 teams in the league. So there's certainly, it's a really close competition. And I think the ones that are ahead of us, we've had some close matches with them in the past. So it should be exciting to play them again. I think each match is always a really high level. And I think more importantly, really good camaraderie across all the girls that play. It's a really enjoyable atmosphere. And, you know, we're kind of pushing each other. For me, myself, and I think I can probably speak to my team a little bit, we probably have more of an enjoyment factor out of it than trying to strive for rankings and those kind of things or wins across the season. It's more of, you know, getting out, getting some good exercise and hopefully some sunny weather for these next couple of weeks. That would be nice. And just, yeah, enjoying it and seeing where we end up because, as I said before, each week we really don't know what the result's going to be. You just go out there and try your best and that's kind of been our mentality for the majority of the season.
0: It's a great point you make. And just talking to all the teams this year, because everyone who's playing state grade from the sort of the narrative that I've got from people is that, you know, and your journey sort of very similar, you know, started playing very young, played juniors, and you've gone down the college path as well. So you love tennis. It's in your veins. You love going out there and playing decent level tennis. And whilst the competitive juices are probably different now to what they maybe used to be, and you want to absolutely enjoy it, you still want to play at a decent level. And this is where state grade has been terrific for that type of player playing domestically here in Australia since it's come back.
1: Yeah, 100%. I think there's probably a trend of athletes that come back from college having that burnout factor because it is just such an intense environment. I was across there for 6 years, which is a really long time and a lot of formative years as well. And I think even though I wouldn't change that experience for the world, it probably changed my relationship with tennis for a little bit.
0: Yep.
1: And so I think it honestly took me a couple of years from coming back. I'm now 3 years post-college, which is crazy to say, but 3 years post, and I'm really starting to find that love and enjoyment for the game again and probably taking that expectation around myself, especially as you're playing younger girls who, I mean, I once was and training 5-6 times a week and playing tournaments and those things, whereas now in a very different space where I'm probably hitting once a week, twice a week, maybe doing some coaching on the side as well, and then obviously the match play on Saturday, which is an added bonus to the end. But yeah, it probably just changes our frame of mind around why we're playing, which for me has been a really positive thing in my life. And especially when you're playing with a great group of girls, it's really fun just to go out there and give it a crack. If it goes your way, that's great. And if not, then there's always next week.
0: Absolutely. Well said. And just a final one. I mean, Grace Park, it's a beautiful club. It's nestled into suburbia. For those listening in tonight, I mean, it's right at the back of the old Glenferrie Oval, the former home of the Hawks. And you've got the parklands around it. I know there's squash courts on site. You've got a beautiful sort of function room, balcony that looks over the courts. Nice place to be.
1: It's really nice. Yeah, I actually hadn't been to Grace Park before. I don't think I played any tournaments there during my junior years. I can't remember exactly unless I know it got a revamp. So perhaps before that, but it's a really, really nice, firstly quite central. I travel up from Geelong each week. So it is definitely a hike each week, but having it being in quite a central location has been really nice. And I think just, yeah, the atmosphere upstairs and, you know, the bar staff, everyone's so helpful, so kind. All the other members always helping me out. Like, I think last week I had to ask someone to help me turn the lights on because I had no idea. And our people that were more familiar with the club weren't around. So, you know, everyone's super helpful in that respect as well, which is really nice. And it's got that real kind of community feel to it. People always staying around watching. You've got the, as you said, the balcony at the top where you can kind of oversee the courts and the matches, which is really fun. And then they've got the gym inside, which is good to do some warm-ups, especially so we can be nice and warm before we head out on court. So yeah, we're super lucky and I'm super lucky to be playing for Grace Park as well.
0: Very good club and got a lot of history. Hey, thanks for joining us. Good luck with what's still to come and hopefully you're there when the whips are cracking right at the business end. But great to hear some insights from you.
1: Thank you very much. I appreciate it.
0: Olivia Ryan from beautiful Grace Park, around 13 Tennis Victoria, state grade coming up this weekend. One of their rivals, Grace Park, is beautiful Kooyong. The Classic is going to be back 12th to the 14th of January 2027 at the Spiritual Home. Hospitality packages on sale at kooyongclassic.com.au. And next Monday, tickets open to the public. Nick Kyrgios already signed Paolo Bedosa

0: the Spaniard also on Peter Johnston's list. So that list will grow of players for the Kooyong Classic. Tickets on sale. We'll tell you about that during the week on our social channels. Plenty to come on the First Serve.
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0: 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Linton and the team doing a beautiful job. We've had the PTT UTR up in Brisbane over the last week. Cale Nairn has got the winners for us. Cale.
1: Back giving you the wrap-up of our PTT that was held in Brisbane last week at the Queensland Tennis Centre, with a five-day format event running from August 3rd to August 7th, with both a men's and a women's event.

0: back from college at the moment, and also the event at a great time after the 3 weeks of the ITF that was also held at the Queensland Tennis Centre. On the men's side, it was Omar Jasika versus young Aussie Hayden Jones, with Omar Jasika winning that one 7-5, 6-3. So we've seen Omar have a really good run. He's been playing a couple of these UTRs at the moment, getting some match confidence back and building up that level, trying a few things out, and I believe he's over to China shortly to go play some ITFs and try and build back up in the ranks. And Hayden Jones, it was his first time playing the UTR PTT, and he's a young 19-year-old Aussie playing the next ones coming up in Gold Coast. So just for him, just to get some great strong matches against some other Aussies and other strong players is what it's all about. And on the women's side, it was a great 3-hour final with Ava Lopez, a young 17-year-old Aussie, against Violet Appisar, and it was 6-7, 7-5, 6-4 to Violet Appisar, winning that one. Like I said, it was an epic battle. Either player could have won that one, but kudos to both of them, and hopefully a lot of great tennis to come from both of those girls going forward. Next on our schedule is two Gold Coast events starting on the 17th of August. So it'll be great to see the players back on court, getting some more match practice. And again, these matches are live streamed and players can go back and watch them so they can keep building their game, keep going back, and coaching is allowed on the court. So same thing, we see coaches being there on the day, players being able to go back, watch their matches, and keep building on their tennis, which is, of course, what we want to see. So looking forward to keeping everyone up to date with all the action that happens throughout Australia with the last 9 remaining events throughout the year. Brett, throwing it back to you. Thank you.
1: Thank you, Kale. Nice work. Well, over the weekend, I caught up with the Australian team competing at the World Tennis 14 and Under Junior Finals in Czechia. This is a long-standing event. A lot of the great pros of today have played this event. Australia last won it back in 2007. The team we sent across was Novak Palombo. If you're following tennis, this young man has got a lot of talent, played Wimbledon the last 2 years, the Invitational. Sebastian Lavorado, he's from New South Wales. Novak from Victoria. And another Victorian, Christopher Manton, who all represented Australia proudly. They were undefeated in the group stage. Won their quarterfinal against the USA, went on to play Switzerland in the semi-finals, went down to the Swiss 2-1, and then they

0: every day we've been trying to put in as much effort as we possibly can, trying to do it the best for the team. So yeah, I'm just really proud of the boys and the coaches who have really helped us and yeah, made such a good result coming third.
1: Sebastian, what's your thoughts? And just to represent your country, it's such a prestigious event that's got a lot of history and a lot of great names have played this event over the years.
0: I'm very honoured to

0: the Europeans have, but it's a surface that you've got to grind pretty hard.
1: We mostly train on hard, occasionally clay, but I think most of the Europeans train on clay, but I think all the Asians and most of the Americans, I think they're on hard too, which similar to us.
0: What's the key, Sebastian, on clay?
2: Probably putting as much heaviness and rip on the ball. It has a lot of value off the court, especially like on the clay courts, a lot of inconsistent bounces, especially here in Proshadov. The courts, they can have a fair few bad bounces here and there if it gets near the baseline. Kind of just got to, it's a more of a grind type of game. It's not one of those things where you really hit through the ball, building the point and trying to break down your opponent.
0: Christopher, can I just ask you, and you can all answer this as well, but I mean, tennis often such an individual sport, but to be part of something that's more than just you, like being part of a team, and you guys no doubt have watched some Davis Cup and other team events as young players who are trying to make your way in the game, just to be part of a team, what does that mean?
1: I think it's a lot better, like, it's more fun because when you're playing, you got your teammates to support you, and when they're playing, you support them. Yeah, it's like just really fun and feels a lot better than when you're just playing by yourself.
0: You're on your journey and it's a great sport. It's a global sport and, you know, opportunities at your age to go and see parts of the world. Novak, I spoke to you at Wimbledon last year and I've been watching, obviously, the action this week. A couple of Victorians, Sebastian from New South Wales. Obviously, you had choices probably when you were younger as to what sports you were going to play, but tennis allows that opportunity to go and play a global sport. And where do you sort of see the journey sort of going from here?
1: Putting in a lot of hard work back home, training pretty much every day. Yeah, just improving my game and then competing at tournaments, ITFs in the future, and then hopefully getting a chance to play AO Juniors.
0: A fair bit of sacrifice, isn't there, to undertake what you're doing and to put in the training, the hard work. I mean, trying to combine sort of schooling and going on this journey.
1: Missing school is a big thing. I guess just not being home is also another big thing, not really seeing a family a lot, always traveling, but that's fun. I mean, for me, I really enjoy it, so I think that's a good thing for me. But yeah, mainly just not being home, seeing a family, and just, not going to school, which is definitely different.
0: When you weigh up the pros and cons, that travel factor and being away, but you're playing a sport, obviously, that you really love.
1: Being home away from family is definitely a big challenge. I'm always very happy to go see a lot of parts of the world, and just having the ability to compete against the top people in my birth year kind of almost makes me forget about the part that I'm, like, away from my family. It's just like, I've been given the opportunity to come here. I'm grateful. I should give it my best effort and really happy with how I've gone throughout the past 5 weeks here in Europe. I really like traveling, so it's really fun for me, especially when I travel with my friends. It definitely makes it a lot easier when you're with friends to forget about, like, your family at home, but you still gotta, like, remember them and call them when you're overseas. Yeah.
0: Exactly right. And just one last one. We're in August now, so looking ahead to what's left for the rest of this year, once you come back home, what are the major tournaments from here?
1: When we get back from Europe, we come back on Monday night, and then following Monday we have two Sydney J200s, which we're all playing, and we'll be, not long after we get home, we'll maybe have a few rest days and then we'll start preparing for that tournament. There's probably a bit of training and then some ITFs in Adelaide, and the boys, I think, are going to Europe for a bit to play some ITFs in Finland, I believe. Probably after that, I'd say we have the end of year finals in Sydney, and then Eddie Hearn Orange Bowl isn't much long after that in America.
0: Plenty on the plate. Well done. Great week. And here at the First Serve, we certainly love following all the young players who are trying to make it in this really tough global sport. So well done. And you've represented Australia really proudly this week.
1: Thank you.
2: Thank you so much. Thanks.
3: They speak pretty well, don't they? 14 years of age. I mean, Novak Palombo, and I don't want to put Novak in the spotlight. I've had a fair bit of correspondence with his family. He's an out star. It's exciting to see what he can do. And Sebastian Leverato, I think you could tell there, he's probably the character amongst the three, who's a lefty. We love the lefties. And Christopher Manton was significant winning that opening singles against Bulgaria. So three young men who are going on their journey. We're looking for the ray of hope in terms of Australian junior tennis going forward over the next decade. So hopefully they can keep putting their best foot forward. We'll come back and wrap up the First Serve.
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0: last-minute winners and enough drama to keep the group chat firing all week. 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
10: Alarm gone off? 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
11: The First Serve, your home of tennis on SEN. Well, former world number one, three-time Grand Slam champion, Ash Barty has crowned the 2026 National Indigenous Tennis Carnival Champions in Darwin across the last week, capping off a week where culture and competition took centre court for more than 160 young First Nations players from across the country. She joined participants throughout the final day, taking part in a ball kids trial, coaching players on court, and also awarding Team New South Wales the Ash Barty Cup, a little bit of the former champ.
12: Been a brilliant couple of days up here in Darwin for the National Indigenous Tennis Carnival. It's always a week that that earmark on the calendar. It's a beautiful celebration for kids all around the country. There's about 160 kids here this week that have had 4 or 5 days of activities on the tennis court, learning around culture, learning around education. So it's been a really fun few days to spend some time with the kids again. I'm so lucky that every time I come up here to Darwin, the kids are excited. Obviously, it's nice for me to get back on the court. It's few and far between these days, so it's nice to get back out here and do what I love and spend some time with some of the beautiful kids across our nation. And what I love the most, I think, is that after a couple of days, the kids really start to open up and build that relationship with you and connect. And that's what it's all about, coming here, having a beautiful few days and enjoying the time together. First Nations tennis and the NITC is just a really nice reminder to celebrate and respect our heritage and our culture. And I think come together from tribes from all around Australia to express our own culture and to appreciate others, to respect others, and come here doing it, playing the game that we love in the game of tennis, and know that it's about coming out on court, giving your best, wrapping your arm around your mate, making new friends, connecting with people, and being able to do that in a place like this is just beautiful. And it's been a big year, obviously, for me. We had a great start at the Australian Open and had plenty going on with my family, but I think it's a really nice pause to come up here to the NITC, and it's just coming up and having a good time with the kids. Plenty of highlights from the last few days. I think I always enjoy getting out there with the ball kids. There's a training session that they go through, and you know, some of the ball kids here will actually be at the Australian Open, which is really cool, and it's an opportunity for them to test out a new skill, see if they enjoy it, and then get to experience something like the Australian Open is pretty cool. And then we've seen this morning as well some coaching clinics where you're trying to upskill coaches to then go back to the communities to share that knowledge and to really try and get rackets in hands for kids and give them the opportunity to learn. And that's the stuff that I love the most, just getting out on court with the kids and trying different skills. Yeah, I think with the kids, I love to just be me, and I love for them to be curious and ask questions, and almost the less formal it is, the better, because we're just connecting with each other as people and as human beings. And I get to share some experiences and stories from my tennis journey. And a lot of these kids are just starting their tennis journeys, and they have so many exciting years ahead of them. They'll have some adversity as well, and it's just trying to give them advice or learn from my experiences. Tell them to go out there and have fun and be proud of who they are. Go out and, do the best that they can. Yeah, the Ash Barty Cup is one of my favourite trophies here. We obviously have a lot of individual trophies to go out, but the Ash Barty Cup is for the state that accumulates the most points over the week. So I think it's what I love most about it is that it's working together with your team, with your state, having your mates back and going out there and really supporting one another.
11: There she is, Ash Barty, trying to inspire. Chris in Derriman off the text, Beepo, and your last caller, Neil. As a swimming coach, I can tell you that swimming is very well run. They have good junior programs that hold the kids to the sport. Most end up coaching after their swimming career is over. The results are evident at every Olympics and World Championships, where new names always pop up making finals. Thank you, Chris. It'd be fair to say 492 on the text, not feeling glass half full. Demon all, the lights are on at nobody's home. I might take a break from tennis. The Aussies are doing my head in. Would this go down as the worst year of Australian tennis? Every Aussie tennis player in 2027 should get a set start. You're all entitled to your opinion. You can always voice it here on the First Serve. It'd be fair to say it hasn't been the best year. I think we can clearly state that without any doubts in our mind. We'd love to be better. More players inside the top 50 or heading towards the top 50 and what's coming up underneath. But that's, what we do discuss here on the First Serve is every topic, every angle in dissecting the Australians and calling it as we see it, being fair, understanding the journey's tough. I certainly understand that. I've been covering this sport for a long time, but we want a better result and junior development, the pathway. It is the hottest topic, and certainly where Andrew Abdo is the new CEO can really mark his legacy on the sport. Michael Lagazzo Tennis is going to be coaching Alex Vukic at the US Open. He is very much front and centre in the participation high-performance space. He's a player development specialist coach, recognised as a Tennis Australia talent hub operating across multiple venues throughout the city, supported by an expert coaching team delivering structured programs, a proven record of player progression, an athlete-driven culture that supports every player to build their own tennis journey. I suggest you get in touch with Michael Legazzo, tennis.com.au, great supporter of ours here at The First Serve. If you want to drop me an email throughout the week, you can certainly do that, thefirstservesen@gmail.com. 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They are going 24-7, the sport that never stops. And we'll do it all again, eh? Next Monday. If you ever miss us live on a Monday night, you can always catch up on the podcast. There is so much to listen to. However you do, subscribe to The First Serve. 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

0: Hey, yeah, welcome everyone. We're through the darkest days of winter. We're even further through the darkest days of winter than I thought, and that feels really good. Welcome into Sport Nation Mornings, TJ and Ricardo. You know what we're going to be talking about this morning. So much happened over the weekend. Still a bit of mopping up to do from Game 1. The All Black team being named for Game 2 of the tour. Billy Proctor on the way home, who replaces him. Springboks lose their captain. The Ranfurly Shield changes hands. We'll go through all that in the first hour of the show with our Monday morning panel. A memorable night at Go Media Stadium Friday, and the Warriors, well, they've put the NRL on notice again, haven't they? A month before the playoffs, they took a chunk out of the Panthers' lead, Brilliant performance. That and the rest of the NRL weekend action later on in the show. Southland Sharks stand up, NBL champions, ending the run of the Saints in the final, a gripping final in Invercargill. Casey Frank on that, the upcoming Breakers season, which isn't that far away, and also the passing of an American basketball legend. That's to come this morning. David Nika earns a shot at a world title on a star-studded night on the Shore. The voice of boxing, the man you heard giving that great commentary, Mike Angove, joins us after 10 o'clock to talk about that. We'll have a chat about the undercard as well. Manu Vatuve, Liam Messam amongst the winners on the undercard. Plenty for you, too, to add your voice to as well. 8833. Any of the above catching your thoughts? We'd love to hear from you. Your thoughts on what happened Game 1. We can still talk about that. Looking ahead to Game 2, the changes that they've made, which we'll hear about in just a moment. Your thoughts on whether a certain Canterbury number 10 should be on his way. The Warriors, dare we ask the question? It was a pretty compelling case, wasn't it? 8833. In the driving seat this morning, Brian and Matt, and in the studio with me, happy new week, Ricardo. How are you, mate?
1: Yeah, good, thank you, mate. Good, good. Big weekend of sport. What was your highlight of the weekend, TJ? What was your performance of the weekend, your highlight of the weekend?
0: Oh, boy, that's a tough one. I've got to say, I was mightily impressed. I sat down Friday night. I had a game Thursday night, and by Friday I'd just about thawed out from that one. It was freezing at North Harbour Stadium. Sat down and watched the Warriors. And, yeah, sure, obviously had an all-black game on Saturday morning, saw a terrific performance. I called the game Saturday night where Hawke's Bay were fantastic Saturday. But I got to say, I think the Warriors, I just thought that was a really, not only was it a great performance, just everything about it, the stadium, that light show they put.

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0: this summer, it's the perfect chance to see what New Zealand will be up against. Australia take on Bangladesh in the opening test, with plenty on the line as they continue to fine-tune ahead of a huge home summer. Australia against Bangladesh. 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
12: Coming up 20 minutes away from 10 o'clock, Sport Nation Mornings with TJ, Paul Cully and Nigel Yeldon. Sparking a lot of text, fellas. We'll get to them very soon, but a lot of people responding to the things that you've said, so we'll get to those. Look, we'll talk about the NPC, but I guess the feature of the weekend, Nigel, the Ramfurly Shield changing hands. Paul, I know you were there, but Nigel, this was a case to me where they always sort of talk about

0: Leos. Auckland, who definitely look a bit tighter this year, were defending very well. The spacing was good in defense. They weren't chasing anything at the breakdown. So, yeah, I agree 100 with Nigel on that one.
1: Yeah. The other game, of course, that did have a big scoreline, North Harbour 59-19 over Counties Manukau. I think this North Harbour team, Nigel, is going to be a lot better this year. A lot of the same players back from last year. They have lost a few. They've picked up some new talent. A lot of homegrown talent in the team. They've had a couple cross the bridge, but they played some really good footy. I really like the look of young Rory Taylor on the left wing, and this is what we love when the NPC comes around, that we can talk about names like Hunter Morrison, Rory Taylor, Leo Gordon and the likes who we haven't seen before make their mark at this level.
2: It's what the competition is all about, and it still gives us the opportunities. And you know, Cully mentioned, where's Hunter Morrison going to play his Super Rugby? Because he's going to get picked up. Someone is going to want that young man in the Super Rugby squad for next year. And so that's the discussion that we get out of this wonderful competition. North Harbour have been really good. I thought they were very unlucky, maybe even jag that one in week one against the Muckle. Absolutely ran riot in the opener on Thursday. But gee, but what's going on?

0: Collingwood Counties Manukau. I thought the way they finished the competition last year, I thought, okay, there seems to be a reasonably settled squad to me, TJ, and yet they've come out in the first two weeks and just look nothing like that team that really did scare three shades out of Canterbury in the quarterfinal last year. And I thought was definitely on an upward trajectory, but just haven't got out of the gates at all. Very perplexed by that.
1: Yeah, rock bottom of the table, minus points differential of 55, no points to show for it. Southland just above them with a couple of bonus points, but at the top of the table, Hawke's Bay and Waikato on 10, Canterbury on 9, North Harbour, Northland and Auckland on 7, Otago, Taranaki, Bay of Plenty on 6, then Manawatu, Tasman, and then Wellington, Southland at the bottom. Guys, fascinating to get your views on it. As I say, you've sparked a lot of text messages that we'll get to soon, but very grateful for your time on this Monday morning, Paul Cully and Nigel Yeldon. I hope both of you have a great week.
2: Thanks.
1: Okay, guys, it is coming up 9 minutes away from 10. Sport Nation Mornings. We'll get to your texts in a moment.
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8: 5 minutes away from 10, Sport Nation. We'll get through some of these texts. Jim from Temuka would like to wish Tamaiti Williams happy birthday and good luck with the rehab. Marshy from the Hawke's Bay. Morena boys, Fakatava still one of the top three halfbacks. Hawke's Bay, the Bay, the mighty Magpies. Yeah, they were good, weren't they? Guys say it's a downright disgrace. Savia should be there. He will, and I hope he plays a blinder in the first test. Presumably he'll be there for a week or so training. Richie will be on the plane. D-Mac moved to the outside, plays 15. Rico from the outside backs to the centres. That from Gary. Yeah, the way the Stormers game was reffed is a major reason I've been turned off rugby. Presumably you were watching the game, though. It must be an English thing because the French tests were awesome. Almost looked like the Englishman was looking for infringements as to opposed to letting the game go. Well, there's a bit of truth to that. Don't panic. Nonu was over there. Nigel makes a good point, according to this text. Had never thought of that, playing the SBR. We'll get to that in a moment.

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11: Certainly can, little master. Yes, sports news updates brought to you by Night and Day. Grab a potato gratin for just $3 every day in August at Night and Day. Midfielder Billy Proctor, who left the field early in the second half of the team's 38-21 win over the Stormers in Cape Town, has become the second player to have his tour cut short after George Bell was ruled out with a calf injury. Coach Dave Rennie said Billy unfortunately will be going home on Thursday. He's got a fractured shoulder blade, a big vertical fracture, and that is expected to sideline him for 10 to 12 weeks, but won't require surgery, unfortunate for the Hurricanes midfielder. And the PNG Chiefs have secured one of rugby league's most respected Pacific stars, with Samoan international Brian Tall joining the club as the Chiefs player number 6 ahead of its inaugural 2028 NRL Telstra Premiership season. Chief CEO Lorna McPherson said Brian's an exceptional rugby league player, but the signing is about much more than football. Sports news updates brought to you by Night and Day. Red Bull refreshers for just $3 every Tuesday in August at Night and Day.
12: Thank you, Lashes, alongside Finn Balls in the producer's booth and Millsy alongside me. Hello to you.
13: Yeah, hello to you, little master. Always good to see you. Day, well, second test match, isn't it, Finn Balls? Day one, we go again. Good to see you, Finn Balls. You've backed up. You've had a couple of days in the paddock. You are looking good. My old mate, Lashes, there he is.

0: Okay. And how was the old Nick? How did he go? Talk me through it.
1: Oh, I'm no boxing expert, Kyle.
0: Oh, you sound like it.
1: How do I sound like it?
0: Oh, just your observations. Well, pre-bout and post-bout.
1: Apparently, you did watch it.
0: Me?
1: Yeah. You just can't remember it.
0: No,
1: it was
0: a
1: big old session, wasn't it, Kyle?
0: I did not watch it at all. I engaged in a lot of community sport on the weekend, which is wonderful, Finballs. Down the netball courts, the footy field. Footy fields again yesterday for 3.5 hours. God, it's excellent. Really enjoyed it.
1: But that's what you do, though, isn't it? Because at 8:39 p.m. on Saturday, got a message into a group chat that I'm in with you and your wife. And you were clearly 10 to a dozen under the belt.
0: Yeah.
1: And you said, I'm doing all I can to make the country happy. I sorted golf through my contacts with South Africa for the All Blacks ahead of their massive tour, getting the Warriors coaches in the right headspace for a finals push. Had lunch with an MP yesterday to sort multiple issues across the country. Seriously, what more can a man do for the people of New Zealand?
0: Yeah. Well, if you break it down like that.
1: Yeah.
0: It was a big week and an important week then last week, wasn't it?
1: Yeah.
0: Just to help. I need a help, Lash. Boys are in the Republic. They need help. Observations needed at Warriors headquarters, and yet some social issues across the country which we needed to dive into Friday afternoon. But what other areas can I help in?
1: Well, you could hit a multi for the punters for a start.
2: You did walk right into that. So-
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0: Well, how much confidence do you have that the Warriors can replicate their performance and knock out football?
1: Yep, I have a bit. I loved that on Friday night. I loved everything about that. They were so good. And you just felt they were up for it from the moment that whistle was kicked to start the game. We kind of felt it on Friday. I think we were all pretty confident that the Warriors would go and win that game. I think Millsy and I both picked them in around the grounds. We might get Finn to conclude that very, very shortly. And even you thought the Warriors would win that game, Lashes. But it wasn't necessarily the fact that they won. It was how they played. And I just thought they looked so good across the park. They went to sleep a little bit towards the end, but they finished the game off well again. There's a big question for me out of this, which has probably been discussed a lot on this station already today, but what do you do with Luke Metcalf? Obviously, got to play a couple more games at least because Tamati is injured, but I think it's pretty hard pressed to leave that guy out of the team. And there's one element of his game that I've mentioned before that I just think makes them a better rugby league side, and that is his boot and the distance that he gets on some of his punts. And we have seen with Tamati, who's done a good job throughout most of the season, there have been a couple of games where I've felt like Metcalf would have been the better option. And it's just the distance on his kicks. He just gets them out of trouble when they are under pressure defensively. He can get them relief with distance off his boot. And I just think when it comes to finals games and crucial games throughout the rest of the season, that for me is a big element, amongst other things, but that for me is something that I think we miss, we being the Warriors, when Metcalf is not there and Tamati is starting.
2: Mm. To your question, Lashes, I look at Penrith. Yo being out, that hurts them massively.
0: I see they've announced today, I don't know if you've caught up with it, that he's not out for the year.
2: Oh, he's not?
0: No.
2: Oh, okay.
0: I expect him to be back.
2: Okay.
0: Pardon?
2: It's a peck.
0: Peck, yeah. But it mustn't be torn off the bone.
2: Ah, okay. Because I had thought if he's not playing for the Panthers, that hurts them massively. I think the Warriors got a right real chance to go super deep in this competition. If you look at that, five teams can win it. Dolphins, are they still fifth? I think they're still fifth. Mm-hmm. Sharks, they had a wee blip in the radar yesterday, is that right?
0: Yep.
2: Yep. But I still think they're a very good team. Roosters are the one. Mm. That's a very good football team. But so I also believe the Warriors are the one because their stats say so. You look at defensively, one of the best teams in the competition. We all say it. We all grown up on it. Defense win matches. Probably the same thing in basketball, finballs. The consistency they have shown, like when you say they were poor for like that 6 week period, like it's hard to put on group one performances every single week in the National Rugby League. Mm. It's mm-hmm. a brutal competition.
0: Yep.
2: Like the Panthers have lost five now. And we all say the Panthers are the best team. The Panthers have lost five games of footy. So do we want a group one performance every single time they're out there playing? Like, it's a hard thing to do. But across the board, they've got a big forward pack who are tough. The halves have been brilliant all year. They got players on the edges and the wings who score tries. If there is a weakness, potentially in the centres, but geez, they're a good team and they just keep doing it for each other week in, week out. And they go up to, I don't know what we're going to get against the Broncos. They've got a team there who's given up, so they're going to pass the ball lots. It's going to be a wide open game, but they'll have to adapt to that. From what I've seen this year, it's the top 2 inches, which is going to mean they're going to win or lose mentally. Can they handle the pressure of being in the playoffs and in that situation? Because skill-wise, they're 100% there.
1: A top two finish is going to be massive for them as well, and obviously big game on Thursday night and the ramifications of the NRL with the Panthers hosting the Roosters. That is going to be a monumental fixture.
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3: 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Like All Blacks legend Sir Colin Meads. 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
0: Can do, little master. Cattery for the week. Let's get a reminder of who's still in there. Yeah, the Cattery, the weekend milk drinkers, the poor performers, the people or things we don't necessarily like. Captain Chloe Swarbrick.
1: She'll get a notification now. Hello to you, Chloe.
0: Hello. Happy Monday to you, Chloe Swarbrick. Hopefully it's all good down there in solitary confinement in the Cattery. Double standards remain in there. Hungy stays in there.
11: Why?
1: Because this is ridiculous.
11: Why? It's enough.
0: No, it's
11: not. How does it come out?
0: Until such time I have a better one.
11: You're that stubborn, you won't branch out and try another one.
0: The old regime.
1: Well, I think that's got to come out now.
11: Why is it the old regime coaching the Southern Orcas?
0: Yeah, so the old regime. Yeah, okay, we can bring that out.
11: Bring him out.
0: Hamish Kerr. Well, I put him in, and he can stay in there. Because I see he's just announced an Olympic showdown, the champion showdown versus other Olympic champion Gianmarco Tamberi in Poland in a couple of weeks. So have you been getting a fair bit of Johnny Cash for that,

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9: 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Australia take on Bangladesh in the opening test, with plenty on the line as they continue to fine-tune ahead of a huge home summer. Australia against Bangladesh. 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
1: 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All I'm going to say is, hey, just work it out. 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
0: The world's best darts players are heading to Auckland. 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

0: Metcalf. Come on, Sumo. Give it to me now. Did you predict that? I know no. Sammy did. We've got to get Sammy in here. Come on, Sammy.
1: Well, Sammy's lost his voice, but he's got enough left. I mean, we're talking about the Warriors. Mm. We're talking about Metcalf, and we're singing your praises, Sammy Ackerman, because you called that. And where did the Warriors impress you most on Friday night?
2: Yeah, apologies for the voice, everyone, and good morning, boys.
1: Sexy, actually.
2: Yeah, well, if that's doing it for you, wait till I'm about to say. Jeez. Mm-hmm. The Warriors talk. Now, that's sexy. That was a sexy performance from the Warriors. What it was a first half built entirely around the team song. Not the We Are the Warriors 100%, the one that they sing afterwards in the sheds. No retreat, no surrender. Mm-hmm. There was no retreat. The Warriors did not allow the Panthers, who are a classy side, even with who they were missing, a couple of outside backs, but their forward pack was essentially full strength outside of Mitch Kenny, the hooker, and they didn't give them an inch at any stage. Swarmed, absolutely swarmed by these red and black jerseys all over them. It was so intense in that first half. You didn't see any opportunity where you thought, oh, the Panthers, they're coming here, or there's a window. When the Panthers did come in the second half, I can tell you, it was nervy. We were an offside player away from it being 22-18 with all the momentum behind Nathan Cleary's boot. Mm. So that could have been a little bit concerning. But, hey, the fact is it wasn't a try, and the Warriors came back and responded. They didn't park the bus. They had a crack from there. So after 15 nervous minutes, they showed that they had the right mentality to get the job done. And it wasn't just a one player effort, but that one player is going to be the point of conversation for the next 48 hours and beyond. Luke Metcalf, we said he had to take that moment because he might not get another. He took it. I should point out, I think that Tamati Martin would have scored that first try. I think Tamati Martin would have also been very strong on attack with the Warriors pack playing like that. I don't think Tamati Martin scores that second try, that cut against the grain, heading back through, backing yourself with express pace.
1: It was the SJ playbook try, that.
2: It was. And there's one number I told you, Scotty, that we had to look out for when we're talking about the decisions made around Luke Metcalf's selection. Mm-hmm. It wasn't going to be the tries or the tries assists. It was going to be around the kicking game. Mm. The week before, against the Titans, Chanel Harris-Tavita kicked for 330 metres. Tamati Martin kicked for 117. In this game just been, 519 metres off the boot of Luke Metcalf.
1: Yikes.
2: That's
1: big kicking stats.
2: It's big kicking stats, and it had a huge part to do with the fact that they were under constant pressure, the Panthers. Mm. Most of the kicks that went up were well contested, and the ones that weren't contestable, he got in behind them and let that big defensive line get down there and prove why a kick chase can change a game.
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5: Joining us on the line from Duco, it is founder and the main man, David Higgins. David, a very good morning to you.
6: Good morning, guys. Good to be on.
5: Lovely to hear your voice. Congratulations on another great event, David. Dust has settled. What did you make of Saturday night?
6: Yeah, it's always good in boxing when the event actually happens, given things that can go on with injury and so on. You can't take insurance if something happens in fight week. You can lose a few hundred K pretty quick just on even throwing the stakes out, the food and that.
5: Yeah.
6: So, and then obviously for David to come through with a hard-fought victory is great. You know, I think he needed that fight, especially going into a world title fight. It's put 12... quite tough rounds under his belt, and I think he can take a lot of confidence from winning against an opponent who had no quit in him.
5: I agree with you. How important then, in hindsight, was that longer build-up for David leading into this bout?
6: It's always good to have a proper camp. Against Jai Opataia, his previous world title fight, I think it was only 18 days or something like that, which is not ideal, especially against someone of that pedigree, but you know, when your dream of 30 years is to fight for the world title, if it gets offered, you know, you want to take it. You don't want to tell your grandkids you dodged your only shot. So David made that decision and took the fight, and we all had to rally around him.
7: Hey, go, Izzy here. Appreciate you jumping on. First time David's had to go 12 rounds. Have you spoken to him since? And what's he said about the fight? Is that the best you've seen David box? When I say box, like technically, tactically, everything went to plan?
6: Yeah, like he did what he had to do. There was no spectacular knockout, but it was a tactical fight, a battle of attrition, really, where he had to consistently try and win each round. And there were some close rounds, you know, so he had to keep his head about him. He's feeling good about it. Masson is awkward. Southpaws can always be a bit awkward, and got a bit of mongrel and putting pressure on coming forward. So almost like a bullfight in a way with the bull and Matador. And David's obviously delighted, actually, with the win, and he didn't get too bashed up. And so he's now looking forward to his deserved world title shot.
5: David, you mentioned pretty quickly after the fight, because the boxing world never sleeps, so no time to rest on your

0: cards for a while, and we finally come up with a brand name we like, Gold Clash. We've trademarked that. Green and gold, gold medal, Gold Clash, footy versus cricket. Mm. The idea being AFL and NRL stars versus cricket stars with a couple of wild cards. And we managed to get a partnership going with the Queensland Tourism Events, Queensland Tourism Tropical North Queensland and Cairns City Council. Hot Spring are on board, but and now we've got some good players, like, and we've got, we're on 22nd November at Kazaley Stadium in Cairns in northern Queensland, and so it's a good holiday spot for Australians and New Zealanders to have a look.
1: Mm.
0: And we've got on the cricket side, we've announced, Izzy, of course, yes, you were one of our star bowlers back in the day.
1: Yes.
0: Hussey. We've got Ash Barty playing, Wimbledon.
2: Yeah.
0: Michael Hussey, Jonathan Thurston, and Sam Burgess from NRL. And so, you know, we're going to drip feed out these big names over the coming couple of months and look to put it on the map. I think it'll do massive television in Australia as it does here.
2: Yeah, for sure. Yeah.
0: Yeah.
2: That'd be great. Well, congratulations. Keep it on, David. Great to hear from you, mate. And congratulations on the event on Saturday night. We look forward to all the news coming out. Read David and of course, Joe as well. Take care of yourself.
0: Cool. Thank you, guys. Thank you.
2: Good on you, mate. David Higgins there from Duco.
1: I missed that. So enlighten me,
2: what?
1: Sumo.
2: Why am I enlightening
1: that,
2: you?
1: Is that the Aussie one? So the New Zealand Black Clash team's not making the trip over to Australia?
2: No, this is an Australian
1: standard. See, my eyes lit up.
2: Yeah, I noticed they lit up, and then when he said Cairns, you just sort of leaned back a little bit. You got a little bit of a deflator on there. Cairns would be great. Party
1: Cairns
2: town.
1: Is great. Nothing to do with Cairns. It's very hot over there. Oh, yeah. But then I just thought November. So I've been in communication about January. So,
2: okay.
1: Yeah, it didn't align, and that's when I knew I wasn't a part of the party.
2: So, so disappointing.
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11: Australia's next test challenge is almost here, and with the Black Caps set to face them in a blockbuster series this summer, it's the perfect chance to see what New Zealand will be up against. Australia take on Bangladesh in the opening test, with plenty on the line as they continue to fine-tune ahead of a huge home summer. Australia against Bangladesh. First ball at 12:30. 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
0: Let's talk some rugby league. The great game with Blake Ashford. Aish is on the line. Good morning, Aish.
13: Aish!
14: Good morning, fellas. What a weekend.
0: Holy heck. Well, let's go back to Friday night and discuss, if you would, please, how the Warriors managed to conjure that performance.
14: Well, I mean, they definitely front-loaded a lot of energy at the start, didn't they? You could tell it was on that first, the first probably 5 minutes when, you know, you look to see who asserts dominance. And usually with Penrith, it is a back and forth. But the Warriors, keeping them, I think they kicked their first off the first set, the

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11: Towards the goal line.
12: Advantage.
11: They've got another advantage. Supersonic pop.
12: First try of the tour.
11: And it goes to Supersonic pop.
13: We probably lacked a little bit of balance tonight at times. When we were down to 13, we just went multi-phase in our own 22. But the thinking there is to try and chew the clock. And if we're just giving it back to them, we're going to have to defend with 13. So I thought the boys coped with that well. But there's probably times in the second half where there wasn't a lot on and we could have put some sort of contestable up and put the pressure back on them. So certainly when we kicked later in the game, we got rewards. So, a little bit more balance.
11: Inside ball to Fisher Harris, who goes straight at the line and nearly gets through. It's the

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10: 16 minutes after 9 now, Sport Nation mornings. The All Blacks have named their team to take on the Sharks Wednesday morning, having opened their tour with, well, it wasn't an altogether convincing win over the Stormers. The Springboks wound up their preparations by edging out Argentina, albeit with a team that was certainly well below strength, but also in the process losing their talisman skipper to injury. We've had a full and a fascinating round of NPC rugby as well, with the Ranfurly Shield changing hands, so there's a lot to discuss. And while the All Black Tour is on, Mondays now, we're going to be having a panel situation. So plenty to discuss every Monday morning, and we've got a great lineup for you this morning. From Hamilton, commentator, journalist, and all-round good guy, Nigel Yeldon. Morning, Nigel.
11: Morning to you, TJ. Lovely to be with you, sir.
10: And from, well, the Post, the Press, the Sydney Morning Herald, a leading rugby writer, Paul Cully. How are you, Paul?
12: Good, Tony. How are you?
10: Yeah, very good. Look, guys, firstly, we'll look at the team that they've picked to play this midweek game against the Sharks. And Nigel, obviously you've seen a lot of them. Luke Jacobson, named to captain the team.
11: Yeah, look, he's. I think he's done a very good job with the Chiefs. He's a very smart man with just the way he goes about it. I think he's like a lot of captains that we're seeing at the moment in the modern game, particularly in the men's side of things. Maybe not, you know, overtly vocal, but is vocal when he needs to be. picks and chooses his time when to communicate with the referee. And I think that's clearly, even after one game, Tony, something that's going to be very important over the course of this particular tour, which is the times that you pick and choose to interact with the officials and what you are choosing to interact with them about. But no, he will do a good job. He's a good rugby player. He's a guy who I think has actually got quite a bit of standing within that particular group. I think Luke Jacobson will do a very good job.
10: The loose forward trio features Wallace Setiti, of course, pulled out of the opening game, but Tupou Vahi at six, Paul, and I just wonder, is this a pointer, and maybe they're starting to ink it in, that he's going to play there in the test matches?
12: Yeah, he'll start in the first test. I mean, I think the original plan was that he would start against France in the first test in July. So this has been, you know, a long time coming. Obviously, he acquitted himself pretty well against Ireland. I still have a few question marks. There's a big move for a guy who in the past has you know, preferred to play a lock. But this looks like the first test team to me. A few guys maybe will come in who are not there. Will Jordan, Tyrell Domax, but I think this is pretty much the first test team.
10: Yeah, Cam Roygaard, who we know will start, he's on the bench. Kyle Preston, he doesn't get to wear that number 9 jersey very often, Nigel, these days.
11: I was going to say, you must be taking a look at this and goes, I'm sure he used to wear this on a regular basis sometime back in a previous life. Look, he has done what he's needed to do, but look, I think a lot of people, when the squad was named, was like, oh, they're only taking 3 halfbacks. The reality is that, barring injury, Cam Roygaard is going to probably play anywhere between 70 to 75 minutes of every test, potentially even all 80 minutes, depending on how those games track out. So, yep, look, good opportunity for the young man. He's been incredibly patient, much maligned. The fact that, you know, he doesn't even start for a Super Rugby team. So nice that he's going to get that particular opportunity as well.
10: Yeah, and as mentioned before, some that weren't considered, Cody Taylor, Will Jordan, Xavier Numia, we're told they will play against the Bulls, but they're just nursing injuries at the moment. They want to make sure that they are right. Really unfortunate for Billy Proctor, Paul, the news that he is coming home. No word yet on a replacement. Do you think they will replace him?
12: I think they will. I know everybody's probably thinking, well, that'll be Richie Mwanga's way back in. But yeah, it is unfortunate for Proctor, but I mean, there is, I would say that they're going to replace him. I mean, we've seen the attrition already in the first week, 2 guys gone. So that I think they'll definitely be replacing them. Like, as far as Mwanga is concerned, I've always understood the situation to be injury needed to be to a 10-15 for Damon McKenzie or Barrett, Jacob, Ruben Love, but I don't know, at this point of the tour, if there's a way back in for Richie, I think that they should explore. You know, I was at the Ron Furley Shee game yesterday, and although he didn't have his most influential game, I mean, he looks fit. He looks light on his feet.

0: first time a forward would go down, even if it was a front rower, that he would be the replacement. But is this the opportunity to do that and get him in the mix after Beauden Barrett didn't have, well, he started well, but ended up didn't have a very convincing game at all against the Stormers?
1: Yeah, I think it's quite interesting. I mean, they listed four first fives when they named the squad, so we'd be taking over a fifth if Malonga came in. I thought it was quite interesting listening to Dave Rennie's answers that have come out of the Republic overnight when he confirmed that Billy Proctor is out. You've got to feel sorry for Billy Proctor. It doesn't sound like it's a very nice injury that he's got either, with the shoulder blade sort of, or shoulder part of it sort of splitting. It doesn't sound very pleasant at all. But he said, you know, got asked, you know, are they going to call up a replacement? He said they're working through the process. He was asked point blank by Liam Napier of the Herald, is it Richie Mahonga? And he sort of smiled, looked to one side, chuckled, and said, we're working through the process. Now, I've been lucky enough, Tony, to cover Dave Rennie throughout all of the time that he was here as Chiefs coach in the Tron. They're trying to get Richie Mahonga. Based on that reaction from Dave Rennie, and what I know of him, I suspect that they are working through, as you say, the process.
0: Mm.
1: But I think that was just the way he reacted to me, the look on his face, the little chuckle, the half smirk. I got the feeling that it's Malonga that they're trying to get on the plane.
0: Yeah, okay. Well, we'll find out in due course, probably sometime. We'll know this time tomorrow morning for sure.
1: Who are the other midfield options?
0: Well, yeah, Baylen Sullivan had a good game for the Hawke's Bay Magpies Saturday night. That's an interesting point. And look, the other thing is too, is I thought, Paul, that Rico Ioane, I know he triggers a lot of people and they don't like the guy. I thought he was one guy who emerged certainly in the on the credit side of the ledger from that performance Saturday morning.
2: Yeah, look, I still think he's a better centre than winger. I know that people want the old Rico back of, you know, 2016-17 on the wing, but the guy's a midfielder now for me, and he showed that against the Stormers. I thought he looked much more comfortable in midfield than he did on the wing, where he's, you know, vulnerable under that high ball. So, I mean, you don't necessarily need that midfield coverage, and as Nigel has referenced, who's left? All the midfielders in New Zealand are taken up overseas contracts. The only guy I could think of would be Zavitieli, but that would be a development selection. So, I mean, I think there's adequate midfield coverage in the squad already through Ioane.
0: Yeah, and I know David Havili was another name that was mentioned before the team got picked. He's going off overseas. So, yeah, well, I guess we'll just have to wait and see. Look, looking back at the game, and there's a couple of talking points that have come out of it. Obviously, the All Blacks had some issues with discipline. Three yellow cards and the penalty count. But I think, Nigel, just a reminder that the way we saw the game refereed in Super Rugby and the way it's refereed in other parts of the world, they're not the same thing. And I guess it's up to the players to make the adjustment.
1: But they shouldn't have to. I'm sorry, a bit of a bugbear here, guys. Sorry to go off on this, but
0: The Super Rugby
1: Pacific should be played under the same laws that are played at international level. Simple as that. Okay, that's your stepping stone up. You should be playing under those particular laws. Now, I understand that they use all these different variations and they're trying to do different things to try and make the game a little bit more entertaining. I don't think New Zealand teams have ever had a problem playing an entertaining brand. I just genuinely believe that Super Rugby Pacific should be officiated under the same laws that are used at international rugby, so players aren't having to make these adjustments. It just doesn't make any sense to me whatsoever. That said, they do need to make the adjustments. They do need to react. And I think, Tony, from my perspective, I think we've got a really clear example of what we can expect throughout the entirety of this particular series. I think there will be time for South African teams, even though we know they can play at pace with skill. I think that their preference for, I think, is to try and slow things down, go set piece, attack the four phases. If they don't get anything, put a contestable kick up. They're quite happy for the game to be staccato, whereas the All Blacks want to have flow. And when they got flow against the Stormers, really got into their phase play, they were pretty tough to handle.
0: Yeah. I mean, there was a lot of talk about the refereeing in this game. Paul, I don't know what your thoughts on it. I have to say one thing. I thought a couple of the yellow cards were a little bit harsh. The explanation as to why

0: danger of being exposed against the Springboks. He's been brilliant this year.
1: Yeah. I mentioned that Springbok-Argentina game, Nigel. Boy, as I say, 81 kicks in the game, over half of them from the Springboks. Those mid-range kicks that are designed, either you regain them or you force an error. And for all the talk that we saw last year of them expanding their game, quirky innovations and such like, I just wonder if what we saw in Argentina yesterday, was it just something designed to get the job done, get those guys some time on the field ahead of the Test series, or is that what we're going to see in the Test matches?
2: I think it's probably a combination of the both. Tony, I know Rassi was speaking prior to the game that there were guys who clearly needed time, and obviously they'll be gutted to have lost Siakalisi. But I think, yeah, that's how they want to set up. And when you think about, you know, the most recent memory of the All Blacks playing South Africa is in Wellington. And for the first 50 minutes, they were doing, you know, still kicking and that sort of a thing. But then once they got their platform and they were able to really cut loose and go to town, you know, they were absolutely spectacular, hence the record defeat by the All Blacks in that particular game. But I think they want to go. I don't know if... I still think when the All Blacks get into phase play, move the ball, if it gets past 10, 15 phases, I still don't know if there's too many rugby teams on the planet who can hang with them. France, maybe for me, but I think when they just get going, if they can control the tempo and just really keep going and work through everything, I still think that they are one of the best rugby teams on the planet. And so it's going to, I think we all knew it, Tony. I don't think we're sort of saying anything that no one already knew. It's going to be a clash of styles because South Africa will want to go more power. New Zealand will want to go more with flow and pace and speed.
1: Springboks, to that point, missed 30 tackles in that game in Argentina, 80% success rate. And they did miss a few during the July internationals as well. So that's one issue that they'll have to overcome. The other thing too, Paul Cully, is losing Siakalisi. Now, I don't think anyone thinks that he is at the peak of his powers anymore, but he still seems incredibly important to the Springbok team.
0: He is. He starts in that team every day of the week. I know they discovered a new flanker, Paul Lavilliers, during the July series. He kind of reminds me a little bit of Heinrich Brissot-type flanker. He's very good over the ball. But Kalisi's an elite ball carrier, and his cleaning work at the breakdown is so destructive. So you got to take away... I think sometimes he gets underrated as a player because he's such a good leader. But he starts every day of the week for the Springboks. So if he's not there, and it's a hamstring, so it looks like he won't be there, then they'd definitely lose something. But, you know, they do have incredible depth.
1: Yeah. Look, we've got to move on and talk about the NPC. Just one thing before we go, and Paul, again, I noted your comments about this. Scrum time, where Pasilio Tosi got himself into trouble. There was also some talk about the break foot, all those little technical things. That's something, obviously, that they'll need to sort out. Just wondering why it wasn't addressed and maybe sorted out during the game.
0: I think that the big challenge that the All Blacks have is it's not so much the technique side of things, which I think they can fix up. It's just the mindset. South African teams, every scrum is a scrum to penalty. Every scrum. And there's only one team in Super Rugby that scrummaged like that, and that was the Highlanders. Maybe they overdid it at times. So you're now asking players who are used to scrummaging as a restart to hanging on for their lives. Every scrum. And that's the way it's going to be in the Test series.
1: Yeah. For sure. Okay, guys, look, we'll park that one for the moment, but we've still got a terrific round of NPC rugby to have a chat. We'll have a quick discussion about that in just a moment on Sport Nation Mornings.
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12: Coming up 20 minutes away from 10 o'clock, Sport Nation Mornings with TJ, Paul Cully and Nigel Yeldon. Sparking a lot of text, fellas. We'll get to them very soon, but a lot of people responding to the things that you've said, so we'll get to those. Look, we'll talk about the NPC, but I guess the feature of the weekend, Nigel, the Ramphilly Shield changing hands. Paul, I know you were there, but Nigel, this was a case to me where they always sort of talk about you've got to attack if you want to win the Ramphilly Shield. But in a funny sort of way, roundabout way, it was Canterbury's defence that almost won them the Shield.
13: Yeah, absolutely. You've hit it on the head. I don't think I can actually add too much more. I'd love to hear Paul's take on it. Obviously, I think it's a little bit different when you're there. I think clearly there was a great atmosphere and both teams were very, very intense and absolutely into it. I don't know if it was much shakes in terms of some of the talent or some of the skill that we would have preferred to have seen. But you're right, just defensively, Canterbury just so good. And when they had opportunities in the opposition 22, just so efficient, used the line-out drive very, very effectively, and just willed themselves to, what is it, a record 18th Ramphilly Shield tenure. It was it was just old school. I mean, we're celebrating 50 years of the MPC, TJ. That was a little bit of an old school Shield slugfest, and I was there for it, just quietly.
12: Paul, I think Otago might have had a better chance if their line-out hadn't malfunctioned. I thought there was some terrific effort. I thought Hannah Cahill and Gardner were fantastic for Canterbury. But, boy, the problems that Otago had in the line-out, that was a massive factor in them not being able to hang on to the Shield.
14: Yeah, I mean, they lost Oliver Hegg in the lead-up to the game, ankle injury, the blindside, who is their, you know, probably their best line-out jumper. But you're right, Jamie Hanna, I thought, was outstanding, you know, just dominant in that, in all around the field. And the moment where I thought Otago lost it was just before half-time, when they had an option for a quick tap close to the Canterbury line and went for the line-out that was under pressure, lost it. Canterbury went up the field, and I think Hannah scored in the corner following a maul. I thought that was the losing of the game. But, you know, I think both sides defended brilliantly. I mean, we mentioned Mwanga earlier. He was effectively shut down, and we know how good he is. So old school, as Nigel said, is the right way to describe it. But I think that Canterbury, in the end, did enough to win it and, you know, deserve it to take it back to Christchurch.
12: Yeah, and I know there are a lot of people, particularly the neutrals, who like to see the Ranfurly Shield, you know, like in the provinces, not the main centres, because perhaps the Ranfurly

0: believe you two gentlemen have already had the opportunity to get inside it.
1: Oh, yeah.
0: Just looks absolutely straight fire. Looks phenomenal. And they are filling it up for all forms of rugby. I thought the atmosphere there for the Super Rugby All-Fifty final was an absolute belter as well. And I think you put a Ranfurly Shield there against a Steamers team, which is still hasn't... Look, they got the Chockies, they got the win. Still nowhere near what I have seen from a Richard Watt team in the first 2 weeks. They're not getting their timing right at the breakdown, and that is so key. When they get the breakdown and dominate the collision, get their timing right there and are so disruptive, that's where the Steamers, for me, TJ, are at their absolute best. Haven't quite got it right. I thought they did a little bit better on Saturday in Rotorua in getting their timing slightly better. But I just think, look, Shield on the line, under the roof, great conditions. Bay of Plenty will come down absolutely hissing. I think it'll be another absolutely outstanding atmosphere. And let's remember, the Shield did bounce around a fair bit last year. And I think that was one of the reasons, again, why the round robin of the NPC was so darn good, because we did see it chop around from Waikato to Southland, then went down to Canterbury, then Otago got it. We did see it bounce around a little bit more than maybe what we have seen previously.
1: And I think people love that. Just looking back over the weekend, I mean, you look at the scorelines, Waikato 38-32 over Taranaki, a six-point margin. Auckland 34-31 over Wellington, three-point margin. Bay of Plenty, 34-31 over Northland, same score, three-point margin. 19-15 in the Shield game, and an absolute incredible comeback win for Manawatu over Southland to win it 36-35. The only one that got a bit lopsided, I suppose, was Hawke's Bay beating Tasman, and it's a terrific rivalry, that one, 50-19. Paul, Hawke's Bay look super impressive under Brock.
2: Harry Godfrey, outstanding. Yeah. This guy's got real talent, and the way that he can play as a 10 and 15, I mean, he is going places in a hurry. If not before the World Cup, then shortly afterward, he'll be in an All Blacks jersey. He's a terrific player, and you know, if you're not a Hurricanes fan, then the prospect of Godfrey and Ruben Love combining next year is a bit of a scary thought. And also, of course, got to give a shout out to Hunter Morrison, who looks like, you know, a younger Scott Barrett's just emerged on the scene as well. I don't know where Hunter's going to go for Super Rugby, but I mean, clearly he's in the Hurricanes catchment area and they do need a lock. So Hawke's Bay flying at the minute.
1: Yeah, he has been a standout player. I think he's got this, the Dwayne Monkley points for the first two games. Yeah, 50-19, Hawke's Bay. Yeah, watch out for the Magpies this year. Nigel, Waikato Taranaki, it's always a good one, that one. Waikato, you impressed with them?
0: Yeah, I think their first halves have been very good. And again, just for whatever reason, just slightly off the boil in the second halves, but the second half on Friday was a lot better than what we saw the week prior when they opened up the tournament against Bay of Plenty. I'm just stoked for the bloke who's coaching Waikato, Leon Holden. He's just a really good man. And I'm stoked to see him having some success. And look, it's not all going to be beer and skittles for Waikato. You know, they aren't, you know, perfect by any stretch of the imagination, but they've found a way to win in the first 2 weeks. And I think they're being led nicely by Taha Kemera, young captain, young first five. He seems to be really growing with that responsibility that's been handed to them. So I think very good. And I thought it was quite interesting. Taranaki making the decision, right, we're going to take the 3 points to get a bonus point out of it. So we get two bonus points. Fascinating. I'd love to hear your guys' thoughts on the decisions that were made by Wellington to turn down shots at goal and take that game potentially to golden points and have another crack, because I understand, you know, the thought process of going out there and trying to win it. You can actually win the game in golden point, and you had your five, you had your opportunity there. At worst, you're going to get 2 points. If it's drawn at the end of golden points, you get three. I didn't understand that decision. I would have tried to take it to golden point, but I'm an old buddy, gentlemen. I'd love to hear your thoughts on the decisions made late.
1: Yeah, Paul, a penalty goal is still a legitimate way, as is a drop goal, of scoring points in a game of rugby.
2: I'm with Nigel. I was very confused about that non-decision, especially as

0: very well. The spacing was good in defence. They weren't chasing anything at the breakdown. So, yeah, I agree 100 with Nigel on that one.
1: Yeah. The other game, of course, that did have a big scoreline, North Harbour 59-19 over Counties Manukau. What I think this North Harbour team, Nigel, is going to be a lot better this year. A lot of the same players back from last year. They have lost a few. They've picked up some new talent. A lot of homegrown talent in the team. They've had a couple cross the bridge, but they played some really good footy. I really like the look of young Rory Taylor on the left wing, and this is what we love when the NPC comes around, that we can talk about names like Hunter Morrison, Rory Taylor, Leo Gordon and the likes who we haven't seen before make their mark at this level.
2: It's what the competition is all about, and it still gives us the opportunities. And You know, Cully mentioned, where's Hunter Morrison going to play his Super Rugby? Because he's going to get picked up. Someone is going to want that young man in the Super Rugby squad for next year. And so that's the discussion that we get out of this wonderful competition. North Harbour have been really good. I thought they were very unlucky, maybe not to maybe even jag that one in week one against the Muckle. Absolutely ran riot in the opener on Thursday. But, gee, but what's going on with Counties Manukau? I thought the way they finished the competition last year, I thought, okay, there seems to be a reasonably settled squad to me, TJ, and yet they've come out in the first two weeks and just look nothing like that team that really did scare three shades out of Canterbury in the quarterfinal last year, and I thought was definitely on an upward trajectory, but just haven't got out of the gates at all. Very perplexed by that.
1: Yeah, rock bottom of the table, minus points differential of 55, no points to show for it. Southland just above them with a couple of bonus points, but at the top of the table, Hawke's Bay and Waikato on 10, Canterbury on 9, North Harbour, Northland and Auckland on 7, Otago, Taranaki, Bay of Plenty on 6, then Manawatu, Tasman, and then Wellington, Southland at the bottom. Guys, fascinating to get your views on it. As I say, you've sparked a lot of text messages that we'll get to soon, but very grateful for your time on this Monday morning, Paul Cully and Nigel Yeldon. I hope both of you have a great week.
0: Thanks.
1: Okay, guys, it is coming up 9 minutes away from 10. Sport Nation Mornings. We'll get to your texts in a moment.
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9: Yeah! 5 minutes away from 10, Sport Nation. We'll get through some of these texts. Jim from Temuka would like to wish Tamaiti Williams happy birthday and good luck with the rehab. Marshy from the Hawke's Bay. Morena boys, Fakatava still one of the top three halfbacks. Hawke's Bay, the Bay, the mighty Magpies. Yeah, they were good, weren't they? Guys say it's a downright disgrace. Savia should be there. He will, and I hope he plays a blinder in the first test. Presumably he'll be there for a week or so training. Richie will be on the plane. D-Mac moved to the outside, plays 15. Rico from the outside backs to the centres. That from Gary. Yeah, the way the Stormers game was reffed is a major reason I've been turned off rugby. Presumably you were watching the game, though. It must be an English thing because the French tests were awesome. Almost looked like the Englishman was looking for infringements as to opposed to letting the game go. Well, there's a bit of truth to that. Don't panic. Nonu was over there. Nigel makes a good point, according to this text. Had never thought of that, playing the SPR. We'll get to that in a moment.

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1: Australia's next test challenge is almost here, and with the Black Caps set to face them in a blockbuster series this summer, it's the perfect chance to see what New Zealand will be up against. Australia take on Bangladesh in the opening test, with plenty on the line as they continue to fine-tune ahead of a huge home summer. Australia against Bangladesh. First ball at 12:30. 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

0: The world's best darts players are heading to Auckland, the Sky City New Zealand Darts Masters Light Up Spark Arena on Friday the 14th and Saturday the 15th of August. 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
11: 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Yes, sports news updates brought to you by Night and Day. Grab a potato gratin for just $3 every day in August at Night and Day. Midfielder Billy Proctor, who left the field early in the second half of the team's 38-21 win over the Stormers in Cape Town, has become the second player to have his tour cut short after George Bell was ruled out with a calf injury. Coach Dave Rennie said Billy unfortunately will be going home on Thursday. He's got a fractured shoulder blade, a big vertical fracture, and that is expected to sideline him for 10 to 12 weeks, but won't require surgery, unfortunate for the Hurricanes midfielder. And the PNG Chiefs have secured one of rugby league's most respected Pacific stars, with Samoan international Brian Tall joining the club as the Chiefs player number 6 ahead of its inaugural 2028 NRL Telstra Premiership season. Chief CEO Lorna McPherson said Brian's an exceptional rugby league player, but the signing is about much more than football. Sports news updates brought to you by Night and Day. Red Bull refreshers for just $3 every Tuesday in August at Night and Day.
12: Thank you, Lashes, alongside Finn Balls in the producer's booth and Millsy alongside me. Hello to you.
13: Yeah, hello to you, little master. Always good to see you. Second test match, isn't it, Finn Balls? Day one, we go again. Good to see you, Finn Balls. You've backed up. You've had a couple of days in the paddock. You are looking good. My old mate, Lashes, there he is, whacking away there in the corner on his button. So good to have you there my friend. Just, geez, this PNG team, they're fast becoming enemy number one of mine. Just don't like them already. It's an unfair competition, but let's not dive into that just now.

0: the messaging, it's just eight more weeks. Eight more weeks of work. That's all it is. But they've got to switch off. They've got to turn the page. Turn the page and start afresh. Head towards G2. When's G2 for them? When are they playing? They play Friday night. So game day two is Wednesday. So Webby told us the other day they're going to have 3 days in the spelling paddock.
1: Saturday against the Bronx.
0: So Thursday will be G2. So, yeah, in the paddock today as well. Get the boys back in, review, look forward to the Broncos game, which will be an interesting contest how they go about it. They'll throw it around, I'm sure. But, yeah, head towards G2. Good contact session. Freshen up on the big bird. Get the job done again.
2: Good observations from you, Millsy, on a Monday. We always enjoy Millsy's observations on a Monday, and we'll talk about both the rugby and the league very, very shortly. One thing you didn't mention in that is how easy Friday night into Saturday afternoon would have been for a watch for Pete, who walked away with $4,500 from the gauntlet.
0: Mm.
2: Absolutely superb. He took Waikato to beat Taranaki. I took the Warriors to beat the Panthers, and then it was all on Bundy, and Bundy won like a very good thing down the Rickerton Straight on Saturday afternoon. So Pete, if you're listening, a massive congratulations to you, mate. Hopefully you're counting the cash, every single penny of it.
0: Has he been paid out yet, Lashes?
2: Well, I'm assuming so.
3: Not yet, Kyle, no.
0: Soon-ish. What's that process look like?
3: That's not good radio, Kyle.
0: Wasn't it? Well, when does it get the loot in the account?
3: Yeah, within, I don't know, 1 to 2 business days.
0: Well, right, just a question. The punters need to know who want to come and play the gauntlet on a Friday when the loot's going to be in the account.
2: Well, Pete, if you're listening, and I know you will be, it'll be in there sometime soon, as Lashes says, probably in the next 1 to 2 business days. But, mate, that was outstanding. Jeez, I was enjoying every bit of that. I was thinking about him a lot on Friday night when I checked the Waikato score while I was watching the Warriors, and I was thinking, this is glorious.
0: Well, and then Bundy came back a bit, didn't they?
2: Yeah, a little bit, but it was never really in doubt. And then Floor Mormon got Bundy into a good spot, settled him, and he absolutely just flew home. Well, that was just delightful.
0: The key to that race was just put him to sleep. And you put him to sleep, and built on that performance from 1600 to 2000.
2: This is a bit harsh, Lashes. Thanks for the tip on Scripted. I was going good till that. Good work, Turnip, someone says.
3: Scripted was a little bit weak. I was looking for the 1-2 punch with Ninja and Scripted.
2: Ninja,
3: but
2: very good.
3: Scripted let the team down. Love when texts like that keep me honest. And because, it's outside the norm, isn't it? Whereas when Millsy's multi gets done, that's normal transmission resuming.
0: There's another deflect, isn't it? That's all right. That's all right, Lash. I like the blows. It keeps me honest.
3: Jeez.
0: It keeps my shoulders back. But
3: poor multi, wasn't it?
0: If Millsy's multi goes 1 in every 2 weeks, we'll be making the
3: punts. How bad a multi was that?
0: What are you talking about? Oh, Khaleesi let me down.
3: Well, so did Naked, didn't he?
0: Yeah, he did. But Khaleesi was... I don't know what to make of the ride. I've seen better, but you think I'm been a bit harsh on that, and
3: well,
0: he didn't have the cattle underneath him.
3: Yeah.
0: But I'm not so sure about that, Lash. Anyway.
3: An old pillow hands Naked just couldn't finish it, could he?
0: I didn't watch it. I was supposed to. Who won the Liam Messam fight?
3: Liam Messam.
2: Yeah, Liam.
0: And what happened in the Rene Granger fight?
3: Manu Vatu won.
2: TKO. Okay.
0: Cool. Was there a big crowd there?
3: Yeah, no, it looked like a decent.
2: Yeah, it looked right.
3: Yeah.
0: Okay. And how was the old Nick? How did he go? Talk me through it.
3: Oh, I'm no boxing expert, Kyle.
0: Oh, you sound like it.
3: How do I sound like it?
0: Oh, just your observations.
3: Well,
0: pre-bout and post-bout.
3: Apparently, you did watch it.
0: Me?
3: Yeah. You just can't remember it.
0: No,
3: it was a big old session, wasn't it, Kyle?
0: I did not watch it at all. I engaged in a lot of community sport on the weekend, which is wonderful, Finballs. Down the netball courts, the footy field. Footy fields again yesterday for 3.5 hours. God, it's excellent. Really enjoyed it.
3: But that's what you do, though, isn't it? Because at 8:39 p.m. on Saturday, got a message into a group chat that I'm in with you and your wife. And you were clearly 10 to a dozen under the belt.
0: Yeah.
3: And you said, I'm doing all I can to make the country happy. I sorted golf through my contacts with South Africa for the All Blacks ahead of their massive tour, getting the Warriors coaches in the right headspace for a finals push, Had lunch with an MP yesterday to sort multiple issues across the country. Seriously, what more can a man do for the people of New Zealand?
0: Yeah, well, if you break it down like that,
3: yeah,
0: it was a big week and an important week then last week, wasn't it?
3: Yeah.
0: Just to help. I need a help, Lash. Boys are in the Republic. They need help. Observations needed at Warriors headquarters, and yet some social issues across the country which we needed to dive into Friday afternoon. But what other areas can I help in?
3: Well, you could hit a multi for the punters for a start.
2: You did walk right into that. So
1: the Warriors hit the front.
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0: Sharks, they had a wee blip in the radar yesterday. Is that right?
1: Yep.
0: Yep. But I still think they're a very good team. Roosters are the one. That's a very good football team. But so I also believe the Warriors are the one because their stats say so. You look at defensively, one of the best teams in the competition. We all say it. We've all grown up on it. Defense win matches. Probably the same thing in basketball, finballs. The consistency they have shown, like when you say they were poor for like that 6 week period, like it's hard to put on group one performances every single week in the National Rugby League. It's a brutal competition.
1: Yep.
0: Like the Panthers have lost five now. And everyone, we all say the Panthers are the best team. The Panthers have lost five games of footy. So when you so do we want a group one performance every single time they're out there playing? Like, it's a hard thing to do. But across the board, they've got a big forward pack who are tough. The halves have been brilliant all year. They got players on the edges and the wings who score tries. If there is a weakness, potentially in the centres, but geez, they're a good team and they just keep doing it for each other week in, week out. And they go up to, I don't know what we're going to get against the Broncos. They've got a team there who's given up, so they're going to pass the ball lots. This is going to be a wide open game, but they'll have to adapt to that. From what I've seen this year, it's the top 2 inches which is going to mean they're going to win or lose mentally. Can they handle the pressure of being in the playoffs and in that situation? Because skill-wise, they're 100% there.
2: A top two finish is going to be massive for them as well. And obviously, big game on Thursday night and the ramifications of the NRL with the Panthers hosting the Roosters. That is going to be a monumental fixture.
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0: It was a big week and an important week then last week, wasn't it?
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0: Just to help. 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
4: Can do, little master. Cattery for the week. Let's get a reminder of who's still in there. Yeah, the cattery, the weekend milk drinkers, the poor performers, the people or things we don't necessarily like. Captain Chloe Swarbrook.
5: She'll get a notification now. Hello to you, Chloe.
4: Hello. Happy Monday to you, Chloe Swarbrook. Hopefully it's all good down there in solitary confinement in the cattery. Double standards remain in there. Hungy stays in there.
6: Why?
4: Because
5: this is ridiculous.
6: Why? It's enough.
4: No, it's
6: How
4: not.
6: How does it come out?
4: Until such time I have a better one.
6: You're that stubborn, you won't branch out and try another one.
4: The old regime.
5: Well, I think that's got to come out now because
6: the old regime coaching the Southern Orcas.
4: Yeah, so the old regime. Yeah, okay, we can bring that out.
6: Bring him out.
4: Hamish Kerr. Well, I put him in, and he can stay in there. Because I see he's just announced an Olympic showdown, the champion showdown versus other Olympic champion Gianmarco Tamberi in Poland in a couple of weeks. So if you've been getting a fair bit of Johnny Cash for that, but he couldn't put on the black singlet in the Commonwealth Games. Yeah, there you go. Speaks volumes that to me, that does. So he can stay in. The Auckland Tuatara, Fimbles, you put him in there?
7: You can take him out.
4: Okay, they can come out. The Cowboys, well, I mean, absolute certainties, weren't they? Get 80 put on them.
6: Bounce back, didn't they?
4: Bounce back win. Bruce from Alexandra Park, he was the bloke who put the boot into Millsy's multi.
7: I reckon he should come out because Millsy's multi didn't come in.
4: Yeah, he can come in because he's bang on.
6: Okay.
4: And Sewanee Vakena, he can come out. He was the man who put in the late hit in the Canterbury game. Guy that you put in.
5: That's right.
4: Yeah.
5: Yep.
4: So he's come out, Auckland get
5: brains.
4: A win.
5: Yep.
4: Rightio, Finbulls, same order. What do you got for us? Who's going into a cattery? Who's a milk drinker after a big weekend of sport?
7: See, we're talking about this off air. Millsy and I might have a similar one. So, Millsy, you can double down on me as well about this. Gerard Sutton and the NRL officials from the game against the Warriors. How have you missed that forward pass?
6: Oh.
7: Genuinely, some of the worst bit of officiating I've ever seen. And they put up a great clip on Sport Nation. The 2023 elimination final, Sammy Hewitt really thought he was going to rip into Jared Sutton again after that Broncos forward pass to Wes Walsh. I thought it was going to happen again. But I think he goes in the category because it was probably one of the worst forward passes I've ever seen in a game of rugby league.
6: Yep, I was going to put that in there.
5: Sure, you still can.
7: You still can.
6: I'll just add a little bit more weight to
7: it.
6: I think all three of them. This is where I fail to understand, not so much the referee, what the touchy's doing. Surely one of the three musketeers out there,
5: don't start me,
6: could pick that up and get a message through to main ref. Well, why still in this day and age, the TMO can't just go, geez, boys, that's a howler. Because all the VARs, all that the technology is apparently to remove the howler. That was a howler.
7: Mm.
6: So, yeah, I was going to put all three.
7: There you go.
6: There we go.
7: Lash, you brought up a

0: pressure at scrum time, and a massive weapon's been taken away from the opposition.
1: I just think there's got to be some common sense.
0: But there's no common sense required.
1: Is, because that was an accidental moment.
0: Yes, so, but that was my question to you. If Brody McAllister did an HIA making a tackle.
1: But he didn't.
0: So is the rule wrong, or are these extraordinary circumstances that we'll likely never see again? That's what you got to ask
1: probably
0: yourself.
1: Probably the latter, but then why can't there just be common sense for an extraordinary circumstance that we'll never see again?
0: So you're happy with the law? That's what you're saying?
1: Well, I'm not happy with the interpretations of it,
0: but the,
1: as I've just said.
0: But the interpretations are, they've got to play what's in front of them.
1: Interpretations should have been part of the common sense party, and there should have been some bloody common sense used in that incident.
0: I think it is a serious, like, people are quick without thinking too much about it. They're very quick to say, well, that just sounds like an absolute silly rule, putting a team down to 13 men. But it is designed to stop guys like Rassie Erasmus or other coaches around the world from taking the piss at scrum time and taking away an advantage from another team.
1: I thought it was pathetic.
0: Yeah, but for no reason, though.
1: I just told you the reason. What? Anyway, that's my entry to the category.
0: Okay. Well, I'm putting Guy Havelt into the category this week. Okay? I'm just not happy with that at all from the Little Master. And he can go for a spell and maybe work through the rule book at the IRB and understand why certain rules are in place. Yes, there are extraordinary circumstances to all sorts of interpretation, but that rule there is clearly in place if you were to have a dominant scrum and other teams taking
1: bloody
0: the piss
1: stupid.
0: And taking it off you.
1: And I'll talk to Chloe about that, who I hear wants to be a part of the common sense party, and she'll get behind that.
0: So you're saying it's stupid to have that rule. You would be saying it's stupid, right, if teams were faking injuries and taking away a dominant weapon from another team.
1: Surely if a team's, like, they'd be able to figure that out.
0: How can you question someone's integrity and saying you are not injured? You can't do that. So that's why that rule's there. That's why it's
1: Mate,
0: there.
1: I'll say it again. The game is gone.
0: No, it's not. It's a very good rule. Very good rule.
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1: Australia's next test challenge is almost here, and with the Black Caps set to face them in a blockbuster series this summer, it's the perfect chance to see what New Zealand will be up against. 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Australia against Bangladesh. 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

0: start to move up through the ranks, we then can tap into high performance, where we've got that pathway of young people who may be on a talent ID program that through whichever discipline they start to take an interest and focus on.
1: And is there quite a few riders that have come up with those talent IDs through a competition like this?
0: Yeah, absolutely. So we've got about five or six we would call alumni. There's a couple who, one of our show jumpers actually won the award at our Hall of Fame Awards for Young Show Jumper of the Year for her talent, but her contribution to the sport. And she was seen and known through into schools a few years ago. So there's a definite opportunity for those young people to use this as a stepping stone and a platform. But for others, it's just a great way to learn, understand, develop their confidence, and maybe as a springboard platform to just do more competitions with their whānau and on their own.
1: It's great to see so many young riders getting involved in so many schools as well. Biggest event in the country, biggest equine event in the country, so it is exciting, and it kicks off on the 30th of August, doesn't it? So right at the end of this month, over a week. We're looking forward to it, and hopefully I'll be able to come up to Taupō and see you guys up there and see everything you're doing. Thank you so much for your time, Jo. I really appreciate it.
0: You're very welcome. We look forward to seeing you if you can make it.
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0: All right, welcome back into the Rural Roundup. It is time for our Rural Sports and News Roundup with producer Craig beaming in from Auckland for this one, and I'm sure he'll tell us more about how Otago lost the Shield and how devastated sad he is. But first up, the F-Class rifle team in Bisley is starting to bring home the tin, Craig. They're still competing in the British Open at this stage, but there is two gold medals on the board. One for Scott McClay. He got the top score at 800 yards in the F Open. He only dropped one V-ball as well, which is pretty exciting. And Saul Reed, top score, 800 yards FTR. Two gold medals there, exciting stuff. And a silver for the whole team. The New Zealand team won silver in F-Class British Open team match. So that is real incredibly exciting stuff on the ground over there. I did speak to team captain PK, or Peter Kynock, and with the World Championship still to go, he said the shooting is extremely tricky and they really are the underdogs over there. And he said, we will need to go better than we ever had in the Worlds, and nervous would be his choice of words now. So we will be watching that and hopefully bring you some more updates on Wednesday. Craig, take us into the NPC.
1: Right, NPC, the Hilux NPC round two is all finished up for the weekend. Round two is in the books and it's produced some absolute doozies. It all kicked off on Thursday, of course, with North Harbour trouncing Counties Manukau at home, 59-19. Then on Friday night, your Mulus took on the Taranaki Bulls in New Plymouth. Waikato took a healthy lead heading into halftime, 26-12, but Taranaki made a spirited comeback, making it 38-29 with 6 minutes to go. And when Austin Anderson was sent to the bin with 2 minutes to go, the result was up in the air, but the Mulus held out. And

0: in for a deserved 38-32 victory. So you'll be very happy about that.
1: I am happy. That sounds like a nail-biting game.
0: Yep, they were coming back at them for sure. Saturday brought a couple of barn burners, starting with Auckland taking on Wellington at Western Springs Stadium. Wellington took the narrowest of leads into the halftime break, leading 19-17. With 5 minutes to go, the Lions were up 31-29, then shot themselves in the foot when Callum Harkin was sent to the bin, and Auckland scored not long after, leading 34-31, and that's how it finished at full time. Northland made a tremendous comeback after being behind the whole game against the Steamers in Rotorua, tying the game up at 31 all in the 69th minute, only for Bay of Plenty to snatch the win with 4 minutes to go, slotting and penalty making the final score 34-31. And Hawke's Bay rounded off Saturday, smashing the Tasman Marcos in Napier 50 points to 19. And then, as we've been talking about throughout the show, sadness. finally, on Sunday, we had the much-anticipated Ranfurly Shield Challenge of Otago versus Canterbury at Forsyth Bar. In a scrappy, hard-fought, low-scoring game, Canterbury secured the win 19-15 and raised the shield for the 18th time, which is the most in history. Otago continued to go for lineouts even from penalties, and they simply weren't working, finishing the game with a 71% success rate. As my mate Bones, who was at the game with the Green Island Junior Club, up the GI Juniors, up the Onions, my old club, said, in a game like this, you should be taking shots at goal. And I totally agree. It was a close game, and if they'd been taking shots at penalty goals, then they might have got away with it. And then finally, round two couldn't have ended any better with a comeback for the ages. Manawatu stole a victory in the 83rd minute, grabbing a try in the corner to break the Southland Stags' hearts 36-35 in Palmy North. And that was the last game for round two of your Hilux NPC. And it is, wow, the competition is great.
1: One point going off. That is hot. Hot battle. Battle for the ages, isn't it? It's going to be great competition. Your mate Bones definitely sounds like a great name for a Dunedinite. Bones.
0: Bones Jones. That's his name.
1: That is, I love it. The creativity on that one is insane. Bones Jones, shout out to you. And stay tuned, because next up we will be talking to Ethan de Groot, chewing the fat about hunting. And we kind of left rugby off the list, actually. It was definitely hunting, farming, all that kind of chat. Great chat, though. And then after that, we will also be talking about the Next Generation Global Sheep Producer Forum with Grace Pettit. So stay tuned.
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2: 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The latest breaking news and fresh takes all day long. 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This is Sport Nation, the Kiwi voice of sport. 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
5: Australia's next test challenge is almost here, and with the Black Caps set to face them in a blockbuster series this summer, it's the perfect chance to see what New Zealand will be up against. Australia take on Bangladesh in the opening test, with plenty on the line as they continue to fine-tune ahead of a huge home summer. Australia against Bangladesh. First ball at 12:30. 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
10: It is 6:16 here on Sport Nation. Scotty and Izzy with you. Well, yesterday, pretty much just after we came off air, news breaking out of Australia. Well, not really breaking, because the news was taken directly to them. But Dean Ritchie running the story on Scott Robertson being offered the coaching job for the Orcas, which is the NRL bidders looking to put a team in Christchurch from, what are we talking, 2029. And as, you know, I think was desired by Graham Lowe, who obviously took the story to the journalist in Australia, got a headline for 24 hours for the Orcas, and here we are now talking about it again. And I find there's two things about this story for me. Is, you know Scott Robertson well, as do I.
11: Yep.
10: I've got no issue if he wants to look at doing this, or if, and according to Graham Lowe himself, they've offered him the job. Got no issue. I think he's got the calibre of coaching experience where he could pick up and set a team up around himself to get the job done there. But the concern for me here is the way this story has unfolded. Now, you may well have offered Scott Robertson the job,

0: The Orcas is a bid. And I'm not for or against a South Island franchise. The fact remains that, you know, I live in Auckland. So I have a rugby league team right here. The question for the Orcas is whether they can have the fan base built in, ready to go, who will jump in behind them. And that is taking a lot of South Island fans, Jared being one of them, who's a Warriors fan. And, you know, you're asking, you're not introducing rugby league to the South Island. You're saying, well, here's a team for you guys, and you may have supported the Warriors all these years, as a lot of South Island people do. We know we've got Kane from Invercargill, who texts the show a lot too. You know, you're asking them to say, okay, well, that's over for us now, and here's a new team. It's actually a big, big task.
1: It's going to take more than just the coach. Yes. To win them over soon, mate.
0: Yeah, that's it. We're going to get through a number of your texts here. A lot of thoughts on this subject, so we'll cover those off after the break and after sports news headlines.
2: Australia's next test challenge is almost here, and with the Black Caps set to face them in a blockbuster series this summer, it's the perfect chance to see what New Zealand will be up against. Australia take on Bangladesh in the opening test, with plenty on the line as they continue to fine-tune ahead of a huge home summer. Australia against Bangladesh. First ball at 12:30. 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
2: 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Title races, relegation scraps, top four chaos, managers under pressure, and fans pretending they're calm when they're absolutely not. 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

0: Some nice depth in that season. 8 tests this year, lads. Starts August 22 against Australia, Eden Park. How good?
1: The Laurie O'Reilly up for grabs. I don't think the Ferns have lost that ever.
0: We talk about
1: the Bledisloe Cup being one of those trophies that New Zealand have dominated. And the Laurie O'Reilly, honestly, that is one-way traffic.
0: Have they ever won?
1: I don't think they have. No. I am trying to rack my brains. I do not think they have ever won it.
0: We'll go through.
1: I'll find it. You go.
2: I think you're right, Scotty. 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
12: And it's 6:48. If you're just waking up, news out of the All Blacks today. Cam Roygaard is going to be put in the bubble wrap.
13: Hey, Sebo!
12: With a tight cut, yes, Israel.
13: I think Christchurch is looking for a new commentary team.
12: I don't think so.
13: You be lead and I'll be expert.
12: Oh, we're going to do league.
13: If Razor's going to coach,
12: game of rugby league.
13: Why can't we come
14: can
13: over and commentate?
14: Expert?
12: Could you call that what, sorry?
14: Expert?
12: Expert commentary. I don't know about that.
13: Makeshift?
12: Makeshift commentary. For the Orcas.
13: give me a line to me.
12: No.
13: Come on.
12: I've got nothing.
13: Will Jordan to the line.
12: Will Jordan playing for the Orcas.
13: I went on, like, you go down a rabbit hole and someone went on AI and you love AI and they've created this Southern Orcas team. Yeah, and Will Jordan was at the back.
12: Yeah, well, you see, that's the problem with AI. Someone will post that somewhere and someone will believe that that's the team. We've had those moments on the show already.
13: I'm not believing it's
12: the team. I'm not saying you would. This is the problem.
13: It was very competitive. A very competitive team, actually.
12: Was it?
13: Yeah.
12: Okay, here's a question for you. Should the Orcas be dreamed into existence?

0: Kingsbridge, he says, PJ says here, was quite receptive to a second team, so the Razor connection hasn't surprised me. Lowy, he says, has pulled off a big advertisement for the second team with an offer to Razor made public. Yeah, yep, and made that point earlier. Yes, it is an advertisement for the club. It's just whether that if you're in a negotiations with someone and you've put a job offer on the table, you then go out there and make that public. Is that a good way to do business? And what does that mean? And if you're Scott Robertson right now, are you happy to be almost, I guess, used in this way to garner a few headlines and to put yourself in the spotlight? I don't know. That's the question we posed this morning. But an interesting way to go about it. It is a political beast, the NRL, though. And yeah, there's a lot riding on this. The NRL, first and foremost, have got to make the decision. And the Orcas have got to be in a situation where they have enough behind them in terms of capital and clarity to make sure that this is a success. I'll tell you one thing the South Island don't like, and they don't like teams that don't perform. They're a pretty demanding fan base down there. At least they are with their rugby team, as we know. So, you know, you don't want to go into a gunfight with a knife.
1: Well, they'll perform soon, mate. It's Christchurch. They always win.
0: Always? Hey, always?
1: I mean, Crusaders. Jeez,
0: you can take the boy out of the death style block. It runs deep with you, doesn't it?
1: Come on, the Magpies. Oh, yeah. Let's go, Brock.
0: Let's sell some ads.
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I've been plenty of work put into it over the pre-season. Coaches have worked really, really hard in identifying some spaces that we wanted to work on, and they've delivered that really well. The counter-attack at the moment's on fire. Ellery's Ellery Wilson's been doing a lot of work on that this pre-season, has done a great job, and I feel there's a bit of a transformation in our D coming along at the moment too, from where we were a few years ago to really changing the DNA of how we defend. So Sammy McNichol's done a great

0: Bay team. There's some gun players in there. But I really enjoyed the point he made about Tom Allen and Hunter Morrison having to bide their time.
1: I don't really see that.
0: No, and I think it pays dividends. And there's a couple of examples there, the cases in point, because, you know, by going out there and having to graft away and learning how to play the game, it's still so important versus getting on the elevator and through an academy and then straight into a team where you haven't learned all the minute detail stuff. I mean, Hunter Morrison's playing that way because he's athletic. But, you know, as Brock said, he's had to wait. So he's been in those learning environments, but he's also been playing club footy. He's been given that experience to then come into the NPC and being more of a finished product.
1: That's the Hawke's Bay way, Suma.
0: Yeah, but it's really important. Really important for player development. I think we're missing a part of the puzzle here.
2: Yep.
0: You know, the NPC is, yes, it's a development ground of sorts, but you still want players to come into the NPC fully fledged.
2: Yeah,
0: because that adds to the entertainment factor and adds to the quality of the competition. So really encouraging to hear that. Morning Alpha, when's your next trip away? You must be due. It's time for an Alpha itinerary.
1: Alpha.
0: That's from Auntie Tony. How does Auntie Tony know you? Are you due for a holiday?
3: Well, yeah, I have a holiday.
0: How does Auntie Tony know this?
3: She's
1: far out.
3: She's got the booking confirmation.
0: Are you going on a holiday?
3: I'm going on a holiday.
0: Where is the sex tour to?
3: Well, it's a trip to Europe.
0: Whether we
3: class it as that is remains to be seen. Well, actually, it's guaranteed that you will class it as
0: that. It is guaranteed that I will class it as a sex tour.
1: You go to home of Heineken, are you?
3: Oh, we're all around the place.
0: You're going for a Dutch rudder?
3: Maybe. But a few weeks.
1: Can I come?
0: You cannot.
3: Yeah, probably not.
1: Why does no one ever offer me a holiday?
3: Well, because
0: you have 12 weeks off a year.
3: My holiday is 6 weeks shorter than your summer break.
0: Yeah. Well, don't you put a pie, get your big Stanley Timu cup filled with ice and just drink your creatine. All right, you relax about your holidays. You're fine. Hey, where are you going? Sorry, you lost me.
3: Norway, Amsterdam, Switzerland, Barcelona. All around.
0: Maybe stop drinking that creatine.
1: Okay, sorry.
0: Okay, well, you're going to have a great trip.
3: Hopefully.
0: Okay,
1: Can I come?
0: Who's going to do your job?
3: Yeah, well, that's the question, isn't it? I'll get a remote panel.
0: That'd be nice. So you can still work while you're away.
3: 7 to 10 p.m.
1: We'll get an AI bot to do it.
3: You could do AI panel operator.
0: AI Robbie. It's a terrifying prospect, actually.
3: Irish John, that's me currently.
0: Actually, Irish John does come at you about that, doesn't he? He's a friendly fella. 7:13. We need to take a break. Oh, sorry, Sam. Have you got Reckons?
1: Oh, look, Kelly.
0: Are you also going on holiday?
4: I'm just going to say that with Robbie, it wouldn't be ChatGPT, it'd be no ChatGPT.
0: Yeah, that's... That's very good from you. Nick Dill coming up next.
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0: always delivers. World-class goals, VAR nonsense, last-minute winners, and enough drama to keep the group chat firing all week. 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
1: And he's rolled it for Farine and Ramsey! 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
16: It is 24 minutes away from 8 here on Sport Nation Breakfast with Scotty and Izzy. Some sports news headlines brought to you by Night and Day. Grab yourself a $3 potato gratin every day in August. You're right there.
17: Sorry, I was just reading Auntie Tony's text.
16: Auntie Tony's text is out the gate. There's no question there. Well,
18: I don't know if we can read Auntie Tony's text out, actually.
16: I'm not sure we can either, actually. But good on you, Auntie Tony. We appreciate it. Just in case you were worried about the Gianni Infantino story going to bed, it's not.
18: Oh, cool.
16: It's just not. UEFA, the Asian Football Confederation and CONCACAF have written an open letter

0: calling for his resignation, calling for, quote, leadership that serves football, not seeks to command it.
1: Oh, no.
0: Yeah, so there's some strong words here. Leadership in football is not a possession. It's not about holding or demanding power to be held. It's a duty of service to the football family that entrusts it. When trust is broken through deception, when an individual places himself above the collective that entrusted him with authority, that duty has been abandoned. So, yep, quite the coming out an attack here. There is now talk of whether they form breakaway leagues or different competitions between those three federations that does not involve FIFA. So things are escalating. And somebody who's come out against Gianni Infantino probably wouldn't be expecting this one, because it just doesn't exactly go in the same line of the man who has quite a lot of power in that country. The United States Football Association, U.S. Soccer, has aligned itself with the Confederation of CONCACAF here and says that is calling for meaningful change that strengthens FIFA's governance, transparency, and accountability. So even the U.S. football is jumping on that bandwagon there. And, boys, some sad news to report as well, unfortunately, this morning. Former Silver Fern captain Anna Norvell has died at the age of 58, mid-quarter, who captained New Zealand in the 1990 Commonwealth Games. It was an exhibition game against Australia. She was heavily involved. She was elevated to lead the side in 1992 when Waiatamanu retired from the role as well. Made her debut in 89, also part of the Silver Fern side that lost the 1991 Netball World Cup final to Australia by one goal. That was some final as well, actually. She did go on to play for and coach as well the Cook Islands national side. So all our thoughts going out to that family. 58, far too young. So Anna Norvell, somebody who made a real mark on the netball scene, lads.
2: Yeah, for sure. Oh, that's very tragic news. Thoughts and kind wishes with family and friends at a very sad time. Thanks for that, Sammy. It is coming up to 7:40. We do need to get another breakaway very briefly, because after that, Joe Pihima, who has composed the Warriors haka, which went down an absolute treat on Friday night. He's going to join us to discuss the thoughts behind that, the message behind that, and what he thought of the performance.
3: Tamatoa, the Warriors.
2: We'll catch up with Joe right after this.
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5: Australia's next test challenge is almost here, and with the Black Caps set to face them in a blockbuster series this summer, it's the perfect chance to see what New Zealand will be up against. Australia take on Bangladesh in the opening test, with plenty on the line as they continue to fine-tune ahead of a huge home summer. Australia against Bangladesh. 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
8: It is 7:44 here on Sport Nation. Scotty and Izzy with you through till 9 a.m. this morning. It'll be TJ in the hot seat alongside Rick between 9 and 12. The Rural Roundup with Aaron Speedy, 12 to 1. Staffy also on the airwaves between 12 and 3. Millsy and Guy, 3 to 6. And it's running it straight night tonight with Teamless Tuesday. So don't forget to catch up with Sammy Hewitt and Anthony Galling tonight. And you can take Sport Nation wherever you go. 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Catch every interview, every show on demand, wherever you get your podcast content. There was a lot of content to get through on Friday night, so with the Warriors defeating the Penrith Panthers, but before all of that came the Warriors haka, and we are honoured to have Joe Pihima here with us. Matua Joe has composed this haka. He is an historian of Tamaki Makaurau, speaks for Ngāti Whātua Ōrākei on a range of cultural issues. And Joe, kia ora morena to you, and how are you?
9: Yeah, morena. Yeah, very good. Thank you, boys. And yeah, very, very happy with Friday night from the beginning to the end.
8: Joe, I mean, you are so intrinsically linked with

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0: in Brisbane, the new stand as well. The Swamp Peas have got the Bulla Boys at Thames on Saturday at 1 p.m. and North Otago, the Old Gold taking on the Hammers at Whitestone Contracting Stadium in Oamaru. So there you go. There's the opening round of Heartland. And Josh from the West Coast says, can you ask that mug... Can you ask that mug Moati why the Heartland odds aren't out yet? We will certainly put that question to Mr. Moati on your behalf, Josh. We'll take a short break. Back with, can Sam replicate Israel Dagg? Right after this.
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0: Oh, no.
1: And I hit her in the shoulder, and I was like, thank goodness for that. But, mate, it was good fun. We had a good laugh, and you did it, Sammy, so congratulations. You are able to score a meat pie.
2: Yeah, just and, like Israel Dagg.
1: Well, I think there was probably three that even you, Sumo, could have scored. So.
3: Wow.
2: I think I scored about 5 tries in my entire life with a combined metres earned of 2.1.
3: Yeah. That's five more than I did, but I can tell you, it's that All Black jersey on, you could feel the pressure, and the pressure was, in fact, my lungs being squashed by how tight that thing was. Mm. It took 3 people to get it off me.
2: Yeah, and it
3: took a fair while, too. Just poor people walking by Blake Park going, what is going on?
1: It was a weird setup. But I'll tell you what, we rolled in the people mover in the van and we went down to Blake Park. We had more cameras than your local broadcast at a game.
2: Good stuff.
1: And one of the cameras wasn't even lined up, so we couldn't use that one.
2: Yeah, perfect.
1: And and we were just going about our mahi. It was good fun. But no, I enjoyed that, Sammy. Well done. And shout out for Mercedes for filming it.
2: Yeah, awesome work, fellas. You can find that clip online. Aiden has got in touch. Some of the most incredible radio I've ever heard. I thought it was literally audio of a murder.
1: Yeah.
2: That's what that was. A murder in slow motion. Now, Paul Mawadi is not answering the phone at the moment, so we will take a short break and we'll be back. We've got headlines to come, Mawadi to come, just the tips results in. We'll talk to TJ as well about what's coming up after 9. Stick around at Sport Nation, the Kiwi voice of sport.
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0: I will have a word with the bookies.
1: Thank
0: and I'll
1: you.
0: Come back with a reply for you tomorrow morning.
1: That sounds good. Right, I like to pass on feedback.
0: Yes, 100%. Also, did Izzy get told off for doing a wee bit of a celebration before that try in South Africa? Did he get told off? I'm pretty sure he would have.
2: Yes, I did. It's common knowledge out there, Paul, if you listen to some of the podcasts that have come out and spoken about that moment. But would I, like I said earlier, would I change anything? No. I've made a living out of that little moment, so there you go. I did. I got a ribbing from Steve Hansen and CJ threw me under the bus.
1: Yeah, yes. Nice. Yeah, very good. Well, what do you got for us today, Mr. Moati?
0: Well, let's talk about the All Blacks then, because they've got a big match tomorrow morning up against the Sharks. They are red hot favourites, $1. The All Blacks, the Sharks, out at $15. Now listen to this. All Blacks are 38.5 point favourites, -38.5. They opened up at 35.5, -35.5. And I can tell you, I don't understand this move. We've had a $10,000 bet on the Sharks +35.5 at $1.90, and now they're +38.5. The bookies are obviously saying to that punter, you've got it wrong, buddy, and not only have you got it wrong, we're willing to push the line out even further. So this punter took the Sharks +35.5, they are now +38.5. So yeah, you read into that what you want in terms of try scorers. I can tell you right now, in the first try scorer market, the most popular player is Fehi Finianga-Nofo, who is joint favourite to be the first try scorer. He's $7 alongside Caleb Clark as well. He's also the most popular in the anytime try scorer market, where he is $1.36 to score a try. The next best back player, Wallace Setiti at $2. And if you like a wee bit of a roughie in terms of the anytime try scorer market, I can tell you the big lock, Sam Darry, out at $5.50, is also seeing some significant action. So the three best back players in the anytime try scorer market, Fehi Finianga-Nofo, Wallace Setiti, and Sam Darry. And I can tell you, if you like your power plays, I'm looking at it right now, the best backed at the moment, three or more tries to be scored in the last 15 minutes at $6 has been super popular with punters. So I'm guessing that they're thinking as players start to get tired over that last sort of 15 minutes from the 65-minute mark to full time, that there'll be a few tries scored. Gaps will start to open up. So yeah, three or more tries scored in the last 15 minutes at $6, the most popular power play as we speak right now.
1: Oh, don't mind that. I don't mind that at all, actually.
2: As Ma Nonu, action. Last try scorer, $31.
1: Ma Nonu, last try scorer. Yeah, good.
0: Wouldn't that be something?
1: No, it would be
0: fantastic.
1: Paulie, NPC, of course, continuing as well. We won't know the teams yet, but Thursday night rolls around pretty quickly when it comes to NPC rugby. What about for the weekend? Have you got one game in particular for punters to keep an eye on?
0: Why don't we have a look at the Ranfurly Shield Challenge, because the Red and Blacks have got it, and they've got to put it on the line this weekend against Izzy's team, Bay of Plenty. So Canterbury, $1.25, Bay of Plenty, $3.80, 10.5 point favourites, Canterbury at home. Look, Shield Challenges can throw up all sorts of results. I would think that Bay of Plenty could keep this game fairly tight, so the +10.5 for Bay of Plenty doesn't look the worst for mine. Just Canterbury. Surely we want to see the Shield move around this season, don't we? So I don't know if Bay of Plenty can do the job this weekend, but certainly I'm sure they'll give Canterbury a bit of a run for their money. As you say, the round kicks off on Thursday night with Wellington hosting North Harbour. Wellington really do need to put a win on the board if they're to feature in the postseason. They're currently slight outsiders at home, $2. North Harbour are $1.77.
1: Awesome stuff, Paulie. Appreciate your time as always, buddy. You have a great day. We'll catch up with you tomorrow.
0: Ciao, Paul. Will do. Go well, lads. See
1: Cheers
0: you, boys.
1: Now. Sammy Ackerman, are you there, caller?
3: Certainly am. Certainly am. I've got some sports news headlines brought to you by Night and Day. It is, of course, Tuesday, which means always a special day to go to Night and Day. And Tuesday, you can get yourself both the $3 potato gratin, which you can get every day in August. But on Tuesdays, you can wash it down with a Red Bull refresher as well. Just $3 on Tuesdays in August. So go get amongst it. Getting a chance to refresh himself is All Blacks halfback Cam Rigard. He's not going to play against the Sharks, after all, a tight calf muscle. They went, no way are we risking that. So he is not going to be playing against the Sharks, which means that he was named on the bench, which means Cortez Ratama will take his place there. Kyle Preston is the starting halfback for that game that is, of course, 5 o'clock tomorrow morning. And lads, I went early. I went early yesterday. I knew, I had a funny feeling it would come back to bite me.
2: What happened?
3: Do you remember when I said there was the NRL judicial charges was free of Kiwis. KFC?
2: Yeah.
3: Well, theoretically, I think the NRL judiciary heard me say that and said, "Hold my beer," and they've gone and found whatever loosely. There are Kiwis now facing charges. A former Kiwi now turns out for Tonga. Adam Fanua Blake has been hit with a 1-2 match suspension for a grade 2 killer's high tackle for the Sharkies. He's got till midday today to make his plea, whether it's one or if he's fighting it, and would get two matches if found guilty at the judiciary. Ethan Strange, who is New Zealand eligible, we don't expect him to play for the Kiwis, but he is New Zealand eligible. He's taken a guilty early plea, even. It's a new daggism I'm going to take some credit for. So he's taking a girly. He'll take an $1,800 fine for his killer side tackle. Dan Gagai, who is not Kiwi eligible, but he does have some indigenous roots to lean into. He is taking a girly for a grand. And Ata Mariotta, who went to Manurewa High School, played for the Marlins, he is also taking an early plea. So, yeah, they came at us. They try to find it as quick and as fast as they could.
1: Yeah. Would you think they woke up and they just went, hey, what's going on here? We haven't put a single Kiwi on charges. We need to find one.
3: Yeah, so they only had the late games on Sunday to choose from. So they had to go where they could and how they could. So, yep, that is those are your sports news headlines brought to you by Night and Day. They've got it when you want it at Night and Day. And, yeah, it turns out people are less than impressed with my athletic skills. If you want to see me trying to imitate Israel Dagg's test tries to what turned out to be a mildly successful, like I wasn't completely awful. So, yeah, but see it for yourself.
2: You're
3: into Sport Nation social media. You can track it down there.
2: Do you know who's taken inspiration from this? Dion Fury. He's just been recalled to the Springboks at 39 years of age for the Stormers after that performance. Yeah. Remember that performance a couple of days ago? He was outstanding. Well, he's made a comeback. There you go.
1: Isn't that interesting? It is coming up to 8:40. We need to take another quick break, and then we are going to rattle through just the tips for another week, try and do some accounting here on our picks. I hope I had a good week. Did I have a good week, Rob?
2: Well, you had one. You got Sharks.
1: He's shaking his head. So this is going to be a disappointing 5 minutes of radio for me, isn't it? See you in a sec.
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5: Australia's next test challenge is almost here, and with the Black Caps set to face them in a blockbuster series this summer, it's the perfect chance to see what New Zealand will be up against. 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Australia against Bangladesh. 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
15: Are we going to get hopped up enough to make some bad decisions? And perhaps play a little game called Just the Tip. Just for a second, just to see how it feels.
16: Just the Tips.
2: Okay.
1: Okay.
2: Well, tips were made.
17: I think the margins will be where it's won and lost.
2: Yep. That's often the case. And following last week's Friday tips, we will revisit. And starting with Stormers against the All Blacks.
17: Yeah.
2: You both picked the All Blacks.
1: Yeah.
17: Scotty said
2: 24. Izzy said 25. They won by 17.
1: It's good for me.
2: Yeah. Good there. Japan, Australia. Both said Australia. Scotty said 20. Izzy said 16. They won by 3.
1: Yeah. Is it kind of unfair to get the margin when you've picked 16 points?
17: Why is that?
1: Just saying.
2: Yeah.
17: Well, it's less than 20.
2: I'll have to...
1: That's what it is.
2: I'll have to incorporate some decimal system into this going forward.
1: Stupid.
2: Yeah. Argentina, South Africa. Scotty picked Argentina as he went South
17: close.
2: Africa.
17: Close. Yeah. You're close, Sumo.
2: Harbour counties.
17: Yeah.
2: Both went Harbour.
1: Yeah.
2: Scotty said 9, Izzy said 10, they won by 40.
1: Demolition nice. Job. Absolute demo.
2: This is another margin Izzy gets for being 30 away.
1: Yeah.
2: Taranaki Waikato. Scotty went Taranaki, Izzy went Waikato. Waikato won by 6.
17: This is a good game, actually.
1: Cracking game.
2: Auckland, Wellington. Scotty went Auckland, Izzy went Wellington.
17: Yeah, I don't know why we're there. Yeah.
1: Oh, you got excited about dupes at 12.
17: Yeah, I did. Okay.
2: And Bay of Plenty, Northland. Scotty went Northland as he went Bay of Plenty.
1: Don't show off about that. Don't, you dear.
2: Oi, Sumo, honestly.

0: Chance has been magnificent the last couple of weeks. So Metcalf and Chance for me.
1: Yeah, see, I think Chance complements Metcalf very well. So yep. I'd keep him there.
2: Intriguing. I expect Luke Metcalf to run out with the number 7 on his back this time. I think you got to give him.
3: I agree with you. I think he's the hot hand.
2: You can't, if you ask a guy to come in and he performs like that, how do you take them out? By the same token, I've got to just remind people, because we know we've got short memories, Tamati Martin was one of the best warriors on the field against the Titans. So it's not like he was dropped by any stretch of the imagination. No. He's been one of the best warriors performers this season. So it's such a tough call.
0: I think the difference is, Sammy, and the difference with their performance against the Titans is they were dominant with ball in hand, possession, with gaining territory, so they didn't have to go to the kick so often. Going forward into the NRL when we get to the end of the season, playoffs, etc., games are going to be a lot tighter. And possession and defensively, it's going to be a tough grind. So you have to have an ability to kick. And you touched on the stats yesterday, 500-odd metres in kicking from Metcalf in comparison to 100-odd. I think that's the difference. Both magnificent ball players. They create so much around them. But the difference is, for me, is kicking ourselves out of trouble, and that's where the difference for Metcalf and Tamati is.
2: Yeah, Mike's text through saying that the reports are that this could be a month for Tamati. It absolutely could, but also the original reports were 1 to 2 weeks, then there's been talk of 2 to 4. There's no set answer. My question is, if they're both fit, what would you do? And I think that everyone probably leaning towards Metcalf right now, which is astonishing.
4: Yeah. Here's a guy who was largely forgotten for 4 months. They pulled him off the shelf, put him out there one game, and everyone went, oh, that's what we've been missing. Amazing. You've got two halfbacks with complementary skills, and you get to choose between them. If indeed Tamari Martin is out, it won't matter. But, I think we can all expect him to be in the mix this week. Almost got to go, but Rory, we'll leave the last word to him. We're just talking about brotherly love here, and Rory says, my brother used to put me in old tyres and push me down the hill. Those were the good years. We'll see you tomorrow, team.
0: He's the best.
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0: They've got another advantage. Supersonic puck. Yahoo! First try of the tour. And it goes to Supersonic Papiaho. And 13 players.
2: Hugo Fincher sends it in for Evans. Oh. And they plug it again. The Stormers marching towards the goal line. Second try. This one will stand.
0: Sinadla, the man penalised, the All Blacks now. Over the top it comes from Proctor. Parker for the corner, Simon Parker. He scores the try. Smith goes up. Here it is for Faree. Flying on top beautifully. Sinadla scores. Well, it comes from Morby. This time Leonard Brown deeper from the All Blacks. Luckey beats one. Peter Luckey puts the foot down. Luckey, the fair two. Carter stepping in field. Carter. Leroy Carter for the corner. He's got it. What a try from Leroy Carter of the All Blacks.
3: That's one.
0: One call.
3: And Black.
0: Oh, Moore's going to bounce through and slam it down. That'll finish the job for the All Blacks. Osapo Moore scores in this opening game on tour.
4: It's 2 minutes after nine. That was yesterday. We've got another one tomorrow. Morena, morning all. It's Tuesday, August 11, and this is Sport Nation Mornings. The NRL must introduce a 20th club in 2029 under the terms of this massive TV deal that they've struck. The two contenders would appear to be a fifth Queensland team and a second New Zealand team. It's been a subject that had some petrol poured on it yesterday. Graham Lowe confirmed that they'd sounded out Razor Robertson as a potential coach of the Orcas, one of the bidders for the second New Zealand franchise. Flying a kite, maybe. Keeping it out there in public, for sure. But it does raise a couple of questions that we want you to contribute to this morning. Answer us. A, do you think it is time for a second New Zealand team in the NRL? And B, would Razor be a genuine option? Simple as that. 8833. You have your say. Tell us why, if you want. Do that throughout the morning. It's been a hot topic already today. Happy to keep it simmering. As I mentioned, in less than 24 hours, well, in fact, 19 to be exact, game two of the South African tour kicks off. It's against the Sharks in Durban. Ma'anonu in the house. What does that mean? What sort of a Sharks team is it going to be too? We'll talk about that with Clinton Funderburg very soon out of South Africa. Really good South African journalist, got a real handle on things. So what sort of a threat, if any, is the Sharks team going to be? They're talking telephone numbers in the EPL as the season approaches. The professor will join us this morning and he will talk about the biggest deals, the biggest winners, the biggest losers in the transfer market. And boy,

0: Very much.
1: Yeah, I did go and see a game there once and found my way onto the terraces, no trouble. There was, you could have danced the fandango. There were not very many fans there. I think they had, Hans Seegers was the goalkeeper, mm-hmm. I remember that, and which Fashanu? I think it was John Fashanu.
0: John Fashanu.
1: Who was on a, he got a bonus every time he scored a goal. So he didn't pass the ball a lot. Those are the two things that I can remember.
0: Here's a trivia question for you on Hans Seegers.
1: Yeah.
0: Who's his son-in-law?
1: I don't know. I got no idea.
0: Simon Dahl.
1: Kidding me?
0: Yep. Simon Dahl's wife is Hans Seegers' daughter.
1: Well, there you go.
0: There you go. That's a bit of trivia for you, TJ. And finally, the WNBA has a new single-game three-point record after the Minnesota Lynx guard Kayla McBride made 10 of 14 shots from behind the arc and finished with a career-high 43 points. The five-time All-Star and four-time EuroLeague champion broke the WNBA single scoring record, making those 10 three-pointers on a 103-90 win over the Dallas Wings.
1: There you go. We had that discussion yesterday. Inevitably, sooner or later, they're going to bring in a four-point shot, aren't they?
0: Yep. Well, I mean, if, you know, this is happening now in the WNBA.
1: Yeah.
0: Yeah. See, where's that four-point line? Is it halfway?
1: Oh, God knows.
0: Yeah, right.
1: I know.
0: Anyway, there you go. Those are some headlines for you. Thanks to PGG Rights and Turf, premium turf grass seed that's tested by the experts and trusted by the professionals.
1: And I'll get to one text. Did you see any Wombles? Well, no, not at Plough Lane. They lived up on Wimbledon Common.
0: That's right.
1: So you used to see them up there. I didn't go up there to see Wombles, though. I used to go to there was a great pub up there called the Dog and Fox.
0: Right.
1: Oh, I did a fantastic Sunday lunch. Yeah.
0: Great. Who's your favourite Womble? I was always, as a kid, I was a big Wombles fan. I had a mug with Orinoco on it.
1: Yeah, Ricardo Womble.
0: Ricardo Womble. No, yeah. As opposed to, it was Orinoco, was there? Uncle Bulgaria?
1: I was Thunderbirds. But,
0: okay. Oh, you were Thunderbirds. Okay,
1: yeah, absolutely, yeah. Okay, it's coming up, 14 minutes after 9 on Sport Nation Mornings. In just a moment, we're going to go to South Africa. Clinton Vandenberg is going to join us to have a look ahead to this match tomorrow at the great stadium of Kings Park, the All Blacks taking on the Sharks in the second match of their tour.
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5: Well, this time tomorrow, the All Blacks will have played the second match of the Greatest Rivalry Tour. First game saw a Stormers team missing a number of frontliners lift themselves and make life certainly challenging for an All Black side that fired and misfired, but were good enough in the end for a reasonably comfortable win. Game two sees a much stronger looking All Black side take on the Sharks. Just what sort of Sharks team will it be? Well, we're joined on the line from South Africa, leading rugby writer Clinton van der Berg. Hello, Clinton. How are you?
6: Hi. Very good to be chatting. Good. Thank you, Tony.
5: Look, firstly, how close to strength or how far away from strength is this Sharks team that the All Blacks will be playing?
6: Well, a very good question. And unfortunately, it's a long way off full strength, I must say. Even among locals, Sharks fans, I think they would be struggling to recognize several of the names. The 15 that'll run out, for instance, only two Springboks among them. One very recent, Vusimoyo, and Vincent Koch, the tight head. For the rest of it, it's a bit of a, you know, bit of a mix and match selection. A couple of young players, really exciting, like Siyaya, the fullback, who's earned rave reviews from Rossi Erasmus, among others. There's Jorenzo Julius, who's got this great friendship brewing with a name you might be familiar with, Ma Nonu, who's on the bench. And then Nick Hatton, the number 8, captaining them. And then Pepsi Buthelezi, who's been around for a few years, a good player. Unfortunately, Emil van Heerden has fallen out with injury, which is disappointing. And Vincent Chituka, who is a Springbok, was on the bench, but he's fallen out with concussion. So it's going to be a Sharks team that will struggle, I suspect.
5: Tell us about Martin Nonu, because that's got everyone buzzing over here at his age. The circumstances that have brought him to the Sharks, but also just having him in the side, kind of adds a slightly invitation feel to it, do you think?
6: You know, it's amazing. You know, the first pictures that dropped of Ma Nonu was Ma Nonu on the beach. And I don't know if that was orchestrated or not. And the comments that came through was, geez, how's this guy look so good at 44, which is pretty good. The Sharks have always been a little bit different. You might remember 20 years ago, they had players like Olivier Roumar, and then subsequently a couple of other Frenchmen would come out and play for them.
5: Freddie played
6: it's
5: there.
6: It's kind of their...
5: Yeah, Freddie.
6: Michalak, that's right. Yeah. It's been their style through the years, just to be a little bit off kilter. So the one thing is that they've been struggling a bit, so that there's new ownership at the Sharks and things like that, and people say you need to be winning. But this has almost been seen as a kind of marquee player stroke marketing move by the Sharks. But they were quite clever the way they couched it, because they said, listen, what it is we're bringing in this experience, but he's also going to be a mentor. So he's not only been brought in to play, and I think he's going to play very sort of limited role, but he's been brought in to help the youngsters. And I think the Sharks, given their disappointment with the Galacticos, you know, with people like Eben and Sia and several others, but not actually delivering trophies, I

0: you know, he'll put the bandages on and he'll be ready to go again. I'm quite sure, but given what Rossi said, I'm quite hopeful he'll make it, so long as they put him in cotton wool.
1: I did have to wonder for a moment, Clinton, when I watched that game, 45 for Springbok kicks. I thought I was watching Bafana for a while there. The ball's being kicked so often. Is that an indication of what the All Blacks can expect?
0: Yeah, you know, now the kind of buzzword in local rugby is the contestable. You know, that's what it's all about now. And you can be sure that those kicks were going up on

0: turning and shielding themselves, etc. That's definitely a warning to the All Blacks, no doubt. The Boks are quite good at the contestables. You know, they've got the big tall wings, if you think of Hooker, if you think of Moody potentially, and of course Colby, who gets really high as well. So it can be a dangerous attacking weapon, and the Boks generally do it quite well.
1: So you're more likely to see in the test series that, I mean, last year there was some innovation. We saw some, quite wacky stuff going on with the midfield lineouts and all that sort of thing. Do you think they kind of revert to type because there is so much at stake in this series and it's going to be back to that getting physical dominance, set piece and contestable kicking from the Springboks?
0: Listen, you'll get all of that, but as Dave Rennie himself said, he said, listen, I'm sure Rossi's got something up his sleeve, but so do we.
1: Yeah.
0: Which I quite enjoy it.
1: Oh, yeah.
0: If somebody could, definitely. Listen, Rossi will try something. You'll definitely see something new, something fresh. And if it doesn't work, then, they'll move on.
2: Yeah.
0: But I'd be very surprised if there wasn't something in one of the coming tests. But listen, it'll be largely down to Bok rugby that you know.
1: Yeah. Oh, well, it's all so much to look forward to. And, of course, tomorrow morning we'll see the second match of the tour, All Blacks against the Sharks. Clinton van der Berg, thank you so much for joining us. It's been wonderful talking to you, mate. And you have a nice evening over there, huh?
0: Enjoy the tour. Thank you.
3: Australia's next test challenge is almost here, and with the Black Caps set to face them in a blockbuster series this summer, it's the perfect chance to see what New Zealand will be up against. Australia take on Bangladesh in the opening test, with plenty on the line as they continue to fine-tune ahead of a huge home summer. Australia against Bangladesh. 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
13: 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Getting some good ones coming through. Hi, Tony. Need the Christchurch team as there's a big league constituency in the South Island and it can only grow the game for New Zealand and Oz. Razor, question mark, has no idea about rugby league, but he'd create so much buy-in with deep roots in the community. That from Gary. It does actually raise the question about coaches crossing codes, because you don't have to look very far in international rugby to see a clutch of guys who came from rugby league and with real success. I mean, Sean Edwards, who was, well, he was Wigan, wasn't he? He was an absolute legend of rugby league in the UK, became a super successful defence coach initially, and it really has expanded his portfolio. Highly respected right throughout the game, Sean Edwards. Andy Farrell.
14: Goes all right.
13: Has done,
14: Isn't he?
13: Another a great rugby league player who's now head coach of Ireland. He's been part of the Lions and all that sort of thing. Les Kiss, just taken over. He was a rather diminutive winger for the North Sydney Bears going back. State of origin for Queensland. Mm. A lot of them go in as initially as defence coaches.
14: Yeah, that's where David Kidwell's gone, right?
13: Well, David Kidwell, absolutely, yeah. Well, he's been with Argentina, with the Highlanders, and I thought might be a guy that they might sign.

0: sign up as a defence coach for the All Blacks because he's got a pretty good track record. John Muggleton, I think, was one of the first. He became a very successful defence coach in rugby union. And perhaps at another level, I mean, look over on the shore. Who's running the rugby program? Very successful rugby program at Westlake Boys High.
1: Yeah, Hugh McGahn,
0: yeah. Going the other way, Michael Checker, currently Roosters.
1: Roosters assistant, yeah.
0: Assistant coach. Alan Jones had a crack at coaching the Tigers, didn't
1: he? And Checker's actually coached at a Rugby League World Cup. He coached Lebanon.
0: Yeah. Absolutely. Yeah. And I think he has said that one day he really would like to coach an NRL team. There's talk about him, you know, going back to the Waratahs. He's such an interesting character. So there's been plenty of crossover. But, of course, the most important thing about it is we haven't heard a peep yet.
1: No, yeah. No, we haven't. That's true. And it got me thinking a few of the texts too about this one here came through, said from Ben saying on the NRL expansion, I'm a bit worried about the youth and pathways in Christchurch local comp, nowhere near at a level that could be a pathway at this stage. I think that is something that's a watch the space. That is part of the contingency they have here.
0: You have to have that. And some of the ideas that the Orca one, I was looking at some of the plans that they have for community engagement are absolutely fantastic. Of course, it's all got to come to reality. Hi, lads. Talking about the altitude. At altitude in South Africa, an engine produces 10 to 12% less horsepower than at sea level because it can't get as much oxygen. Clearly, the same applies to human lungs. I raced motorcycles in South Africa for 3 years and know this to be correct. Thank you very much for that, Glenn. That's absolutely fantastic. And from Bob. Morning, TJ. Any word on who the Proctor replacement is? Well, officially, no. Now, I was hearing yesterday afternoon that Richie Maunga had been given the nod to pack his bags and go. And I got that from someone who reckoned they had it from a good source, etc., etc. Nothing's come of it.

0: So who knows? We'll have to find out sooner or later, won't we?
1: Yeah, we'll have to figure that one out, figure out who the proctologist is, the replacement. Is that what you call it?
0: I wouldn't. No?
1: No,
0: you've gone somewhere where we just simply do not need to go. Thank you for ending the hour on that note, Ricardo. It is coming up 4 minutes away from 10 now. This is Sport Nation Mornings.
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12: Australia's next test challenge is almost here, and with the Black Caps set to face them in a blockbuster series this summer, it's the perfect chance to see what New Zealand will be up against. Australia take on Bangladesh in the opening test, with plenty on the line as they continue to fine-tune ahead of a huge home summer. Australia against Bangladesh. First ball at 12:30. Live this Thursday on Sport Nation Extra, thanks to our mates at SEN. From Super Rugby to the Black Caps, we've got it covered. The pulse of sport in New Zealand starts here. This is Sport Nation Mornings with Tony Johnson.

0: Coming to come forward again, and a real opportunity that's taken in smart fashion by Nacho. That's a really good goal. That's a smart finish. Kessa's coming forwards here, allowed to go a long way. Oh, that's a stunner! Danman backed him up, and the reverse ball is good. Might looking to smash one home. White's on the overlap, does get the cross in. Zoris. And still does pull it back. Well, he could not miss. Arsenal have got a goal back. Drills in low. Fabio Silva controls. And then he's just it down and forced home. Well, there's the young defender that's managed to strike here. Victor Gyökeres for Arsenal from the spot against Alexander Meyer. It's Gyökeres confidently dispatched. It's Arsenal 2, Borussia Dortmund 3, with just over 20 minutes remaining of the 2026 Emirates Cup. Arsenal corner taken short. Martinelli drives in and scores! Flag is up.
1: Shame. As Arsenal's defence of the English Premier League title starts, well, it's a week and a bit away. Community Shield this weekend. We're going to talk about some football in just a moment. Matt Reed is going to join us, the professor, and talk us through some of the comings and goings and who splashed out the most cash. Keep those texts coming. Lots of talk about whether or not there should be a second New Zealand NRL team when that decision is made. We're going to talk through that a little bit more later on in the hour. We've got some rugby league coming up after 11 o'clock, which should satisfy Eli from Whakatane, who's just texted through, I suspect, for the first time, want us to talk about the league. Yeah, for sure. We had a great chat about it yesterday with Willie Poaching. We're going to talk about some more later on after 11 o'clock. And just before we get to the headlines, we had talk about this and whether or not you wanted a second NRL team. And this texter says, very petty, I know, but the second team will get rid of that NZ Warriors tag. Let's get back to the local names, Penrith Panthers, Melbourne Storm. Of course, they originally were the Auckland Warriors, but hey, they're the New Zealand Warriors, and they've got great buy-in from right throughout the country.
2: They do. A part of me thinks if the Southern Orchid does come to fruition, that they might just go to the Warriors. I don't know that they will put, like, go back to being Auckland or anything.
1: Yeah. And just in terms of pathways and things like that, I mean, look, these days, I mean, you look at any 1A schools rugby match in Auckland these days, there'll be scouts from all over the place. Yes, you've got to create pathways for certain, and I think that's part of what that they would do. But guys are picking up, you know, players from all over the place, aren't they? Just getting on from that conversation that we had too about coaches crossing over, you also raised the point too about great league players have come from the South Island.
2: Yeah, there's been a few.
1: There's been lots of them. I mean, the West Coast was an absolute stronghold of rugby league in New Zealand for a long time. When you think about when the game went professional, a lot of players from the West Coast, and I have a very famous man called Mike Gilbert, who was a fullback, and I think it was a bit in the 1930s, caused a big stir at the time when he went from rugby to rugby league, but he said, I had to earn a living. Times were tough, and I changed codes. And there's been some great players from the South Island since.
2: Yeah, there has been. I mean, like, you know, going through some of the names, Brent Todd, of course, was a South Islander. So was Adrian Shelford. Shane Endicott played standoff, I should say, for the Warriors for a couple of seasons, son of Frank Endicott. We mentioned Dean Bell, of course. Mark Broadhurst is another as well. So you have plenty of great players out of the South Island. The baby-faced assassin, Brennan Tuta as well. So many good players out of the South Island that ended up playing for the Kiwis.
1: Well, being a bit older than you, I can go back beyond that and think about names like Tony Cole and Ray Baxendale, really hard-working forwards that played for the Kiwis. Gordon Smith was another one that springs to mind. Yeah, plenty of great league players have come out of the South Island, no question about that. But let's now have a look at some headlines. And we've got some news about the game tomorrow, All Blacks against the Sharks. The All Blacks have had to make a late-ish change. Yeah.

0: Yeah, here's your headlines with PGG Rights and Turf, New Zealand trusted pro turf specialists. And that change has come on the bench for the All Blacks, with Cam Roygaard seemingly being wrapped in cotton wool for later in the tour. They said it's a precautionary measure because he had a tight calf. Now, Cam was supposed to come off the bench in this game against the Sharks, but his place on the bench has now been taken by Cortez Ratama, and Kyle Preston is starting, of course, at halfback in the second game of this tour. That game kicks off at 5 o'clock tomorrow morning, New Zealand time.
1: And we will have immediate reaction from that game when we come on air tomorrow at 9 o'clock. Kevin Putt, who, of course, played for years for the Sharks, is going to join us.
0: Yeah, which would be great to get Putty on and get his take in the immediate aftermath of that game. The Sharks themselves have lost a couple of players. They've got a Lucy, who's played a couple of tests for the Springboks, called Vincent Shituka, who is out with a head knock that he's picked up in training, so he's been pulled. And Emil Van Heerden, who's a big up-and-coming lock. He's 26 years old, 6'7", 110 kilos. He's picked up an injury as well, so they have both withdrawn from the 15. Dion Slabia has come into the starting 15 next to Andre Strassen to play in the locks. So those couple of changes for you there. Elsewhere, a bit of news for you. European football's governing body, UEFA, the Asian Football Confederation and CONCACAF, which is North and Central America, have issued an open letter to FIFA chief Gianni Infantino regarding his conduct during the proposed sale of the stake of the World Cup commercial rights. The statement, which stopped just short of calling for new leadership, said that he had broken trust through deception, had placed himself above the collective, and they're calling for fully independent review of what happened. I've said football's strength has always been its unity. We call for that unity to be honoured now, for leadership that serves football and doesn't seek to command it. They said that the proceedings, the Confederation viewed this as a letter, an opportunity for Infantino, before seeking re-election, to stand down while his dignity was still intact.
1: Because now there are accusations flying almost inevitably when something like this happens and someone's accused of doing something bad. Someone will uncover an alleged affair, and that's been fired at him too, hasn't
0: he? Yeah, it has. The problem is not so much the affair, it's the
1: cover-up.
0: It's the cover-up, and the fact that he didn't pay out of his own pocket. He used UEFA funds to
1: allegedly.
0: Pay it off, allegedly.
1: Allegedly.
0: So that is the next thing. So, yeah, I think this is going to rumble on until Infantino's gone. There's just
1: allegedly,
0: too much against
1: yes.
0: him
1: yeah.
0: by the sounds of it.
1: And still nothing out of Oceania.
0: No.
1: They were due to have a meeting, was it, this week, wasn't it?
0: Yeah. Yeah.
1: I think they will maintain their silence.
0: Yeah.
1: Until this thing gets resolved.
0: Yeah, and then they'll come out very strongly once it's resolved to make a statement of some sort.
1: Who knows?
0: Yes, that seems to be how it will play out. There you go. Those are your sports news headlines with PGG Rights and Turf, premium turf grass seed that's tested by the experts and trusted by the professionals.
1: Got another one here from Phil. Brent Stewart from Hooker Ticker. As tough a man as ever pulled on a Kiwi jersey. Thanks for that, Phil. Keep them coming. Yeah, talking about great league players, tough league players who came from out of the South Island. Steve says, TJ, there will be a South Island team because the NRL wants to hunt down rugby. It's ripe for the picking. Keep them coming, 8833. It's 9 minutes after 10 now, Sport Nation Mornings, and in a moment we will be having a look at the comings and goings as the EPL season draws nearer.
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7: It's 14 minutes after 10 now on Sport Nation. We're not going to try and name every great rugby league player that came out of the South Island. Otherwise, we'll be here all day and we've got to make room for Staffy at midday. But there is one name, and Muzz has pointed this out, and he's absolutely right. How could we not mention Simon Mannering? Came out of Nelson.
8: Yeah, Nelson boy, of course. Yeah, great shout. One of the great Warriors captains as well.
7: I remember talking the late John Mayhew, who was a neighbour and a good friend of mine. John, and I don't know that there are many players that he spoke about in rugby or rugby league he spoke about in as admiring terms as he spoke about Simon Mannering in his days at the Warriors. Eli wants to know who's number 7 for the Wars. Well, we know who it won't be.
8: Well, yeah, it won't be Tamati Martin. He's out for 2 to 4 weeks, apparently. So I would imagine it's just going to be Luke Metcalf again. I mean, you can't really drop him after that week, that showing on the weekend, can you?
7: Yeah, why not? Anyway, keep the text coming. 8883, but time now, coming up 10:15, to talk some football. Well, the Community Shield, Monday morning, Arsenal, Manchester City, heralds the start of the English football season, the traditional match between the EPL champions and the FA Cup holders, unless someone's done the double. And it'll be held at the Principality Stadium this year in Cardiff. And someone who will be there joins us now to talk about the usual off-season toing and froing, the changing of big money and big names. Matt Reed, how are you, Matt?
9: I'm very well, thank you, Tony. I'm very well, thanks.
7: So off to Wales this weekend, because traditionally it's a Wembley fixture. How come?
9: It's a random one, isn't it? What often happens with the Community Shield is that they look at the clubs who are involved and they think, actually, is that a fair split for where the two sides are coming from? Obviously, Arsenal's London, Manchester City is Manchester. It's kind of a halfway point, but it's not convenient for either of them. So I've not gone into great detail as to the reasons why the movement has taken place, but there are other priorities that are taking place at Wembley this weekend as they're building up to other events. So I think part of it is that there's also been the Community Shield. The aim is to raise as much money as possible, and actually they've not managed to fill out Manchester City. Haven't managed to fill out their allocation on a few recent matches. So for the actual streamlining of the event, not to suggest that Manchester City can't sell all of their tickets, but this is a potential reason as well.
7: Well, that's Manchester City. Arsenal, the season hasn't even started. They've already lost 2 games.
9: Yeah. Yeah.

0: England's most expensive player very briefly before that was topped by £1 million a week or so later. But Elliot Anderson is a huge boon as far as the addition to Manchester City's squad is concerned, and he will be a key man for them next season. What I'm looking at, and this weekend in the Community Shield, but what I was looking at when he was coming in was just thinking, well, he's a different player to Rodri. But if you play both Elliot Anderson and Rodri, then you are having two very deep. This is the double pivot of two deep-lying midfielders, two CDMs. And Anderson can burst forward. Anderson can do that link job. But the two of them, ostensibly, they want to do the same. They do the same thing. And they're not going to score you a huge number of goals. Neither of these players are regular players who will be scoring 8, 10, 12 goals a season, which you're looking for from your midfielders if you are an ambitious club. So when he came in, there were a few, not alarm bells, but I was looking around thinking, well, him and Rodri in the midfield together, that's not the same as a Rodri and Bernardo Silva, who has that bit more creativity with the tenacity. And it looks like now, Rodri, there's a really strong chance he will be leaving the club. And potentially, Man City already knew about this, which is why Elliot Anderson was gone after with such determination and fervour, and they spent £116 million on him.
1: Yeah, it's interesting. Rodri's coming into the last year of his deal, and I do wonder, you mentioned the way that Vinny Jr. used Arsenal last season. Do you think there's a chance that Rodri is using both Barcelona and Real Madrid in much the same way? Or do you think he really wants to go to Spain?
0: I think he wants to go to Spain. I don't think that this Elliot Anderson signing would have been made with that size of investment, despite the fact, you know, we know how rich Manchester City are, we know about their disrespect for the financial fair play kind of like model and what they need to be hitting as far as their spend and their returns are concerned. Many charges still waiting to be worked out. But I just can't see a need for essentially two of the three or four best CDMs in the world to be in the same team when neither of them scores enough goals. So I don't see Elliot Anderson being made into some kind of box-to-box midfielder, because there are other options that exist in the Manchester City squad who would play that role better than Anderson. So I think Rodri's on his way. And but bear in mind, injury issues, 30 years old, despite being a genius in his position. I don't mind like to that kind of level. This guy is, for the last, when fit, for the last 4 years, has been by quite a distance the best defensive midfielder on the planet. He turns an excellent Manchester City 11 into something like almost impenetrable. And you know, and he's got leadership. He has that ability to play the passes. He combines the fullbacks and the midfield positions. He links everything up. But at the moment, Elliot Anderson's looking like, in a different style, he is a bit of a kind of a bat out of hell, flying around the place, winning tackles, and then getting his head up and playing the pass. Not quite as calm as Rodri, but in a slightly different style, more of an N'Golo Kante style, maybe. Elliot Anderson has got 7 years on him, and he's got all of this potential, which I think Manchester City are saying, this guy's our guy. And they still got Gonzalez as the backup defensive midfielder, who's sitting there and waiting the wings to be that cover guy.
2: 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Catch live EPL commentary throughout the season on Sport Nation, thanks to our mates at TalkSport.
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6: If you look around for the other big splashes, I suppose you don't have to look much further than Chelsea, although Tottenham are also, having barely survived, they've also hit the 100 million mark to try to strengthen their squad as well.
7: Yeah, you've somewhat read my mind there. Can I ruin the question you're going to ask me at the end of this piece and talk about winners and losers in the the transfer market?
6: Go for your life.
7: Well, I mean, for me, it's between Chelsea. There are some lower profile good dealings that's been taking place at a couple of other clubs, which maybe we can come on to. But Chelsea have really gone for it again, and they are the club at the moment for me who are winning the transfer window. They've just done what they do, haven't they? They've sold a range of fairly okay players for £160 million. I mean, the players they've managed to get rid of, bar Mark Cucurella, who they would not have wanted to lose. So they are, you know, they're kind of like, they've lost their first choice and strongest fullback option there in Cucurella to Real Madrid. They've got £52 million for him. But they've sold Andre Santos for £50 million. They've sold Trevor Chalobah to Como for £30.8 million. This is their... maybe their fourth choice centre-back. And when he plays very well for them, but they've got lots of options at centre-back. They've sold Tyrick George, who barely played for Everton last season when he went there on loan. They managed to get £24 million from Everton for him. And they've sold a couple of the small kind of filler players who are £4, £5, £6 million to Championship and to lower Premier League players for nominal fees. I mean, to raise £160 million from... not mediocrity, that's too harsh, but the okay talent that's been allowed to go is remarkable. And then they brought in a rising star at centre half from Crystal Palace, Maxence Lacroix, who was in the France squad, and yeah, didn't necessarily have the best World Cup, but he's been brilliant for Crystal Palace since coming in there as a centre half. And then Morgan Rodgers, who for me, I know it's madness. I'm surrounded by people in England who and colleagues who would be saying that this is too strong. At the start of the World Cup, I was saying start him and not Bellingham, because he has the creativity, he has the ability to open

0: doesn't have to slow the game down, talk to the experts.
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9: 9 minutes away from 11 o'clock, Sport Nation Mornings. Coming up after the break, we're going to talk some NRL, some of the player movements that are going on there at the moment. We'll probably have another little explore into this whole idea of a second New Zealand team in the NRL. And we've also got a bit of a chat about the Black Ferns team that was named yesterday. We'll have someone from the Black Ferns coaching staff along to talk us through that. Correction. Yeah, Coventry won the 87 Cup final, but they weren't involved 82-81 against Spurs. Was it Norwich, maybe? I can't know.
10: Manchester City.
9: Beg your pardon. Absolutely right, yeah. And I tell you why I got confused, because I think Dave Bennett was playing for Coventry in that initial one and then went to Manchester City.
10: One of those.
9: Yeah, that's what happens when you go back into your memory banks and things get a little bit clouded.
10: Steve Ogrizovich play for both of them as well?
9: Crumbs.
10: Goalkeeper?
9: Okay, yeah, but thanks for that, yeah. That, I took a bit of a risk going back that far, you're right. But Coventry did win the 87 FA Cup final. Don't laugh too much about Coventry. I was up there recently. They're confident. I put dollars on them at 1,001 to win the league with King Frank and charge. Remember Leicester City, ha-ha, from Kenny and Whangare. Fair enough.
10: Yeah, fair enough indeed.
9: And also, we've got a bit of an interjection here, because we mentioned that Simon Mannering, we were talking earlier on today about great rugby league players that come from the South Island. We mentioned Simon Mannering, but from out in the control room, an interjection, Brian.
11: Yes.
9: Turn your microphone on. That's how it works. Yeah.
11: Yeah. Yep. No. Got it. Yeah. No. So yeah, definitely a southern man. You talk to him, he will tell you he was raised in Nelson. However, he was born in Napier.
10: So that makes him a Hawke's Bay Magpies
11: fan. So we can claim him. Okay. We can claim him.
9: According to his Wikipedia page, he went to Nelson at a young age, very young age. But you're right, he was. He was born in Napier, but he then went to Nelson. I think he grew up in Motueka, went to Nelson College and played rugby, but then got spotted and went to rugby league and had an absolutely great career. So, yeah.
10: Now, tomorrow morning,

0: 5 o'clock. We've been talking about it this morning. The Sharks out of Durban taking on the All Blacks. Just having a look at the market, TJ. Very reminiscent of the market against the Stormers. New Zealand, $1.01. The Sharks, $15. But the line, the points line, has moved. So I think when the Stormers game kicked off, the points line was at 33.5. And this game, it's at 38.5.
1: Yeah.
2: Well, they've had a couple of defections already. I mean, there's a bunch of, I think there's three or four of them haven't actually played in the United Rugby Championship. So that's how far out of depth that they are at the moment, with none of their Springboks available. They've got a couple of Springboks in the team. They've lost a couple, so okay.
0: What do you think of this? Quinn Tupia, first, second or third try scorer, and New Zealand 13 plus, been boosted to 450 by Betcher.
2: Okay.
0: Yeah, it's a couple of options there.
2: Asafo Amoa.
0: Yeah, he's paying $1.58 to score any time. I actually quite like Kyle Preston any time at $2, double your money.
2: Yeah. I think the big thing with Kyle Preston is just getting used to the idea of wearing a number 9 jersey, because he's worn that replacement 21 jersey so many times. It's great to see him get a start in this game.
0: Yeah, fantastic. I mean, it's interesting in terms of where we're at with halfbacks. Obviously, Cam Roygaard, when he's fit, is head and shoulders. Then it's very much as is Kyle Preston. There's obviously Cortez Ratama. I mean, Xavier Rowe's been doing a pretty good job for a while. Finlay Christie's still kicking around.
2: Yeah.
0: There's plenty of options for the 9.
2: And if you haven't picked up on it, Cam Roygaard not playing tomorrow. He was initially named on the bench. Tight calf. They don't want to take any risks at the moment with New Zealand's number one halfback, and they'll be hoping to get him into action for the game against the Bulls on Saturday, which Clinton Funderburg told us earlier on today going to be by far the toughest of the games that the All Blacks play outside of the Test matches. We're going to turn our attention to the NRL in just a moment. A lot of deals being done at the moment. Some big money on the table. And so we'll catch up with Scott Pride from the Zero Tackle site. That's coming up next on Sport Nation Mornings.
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0: one of the world's richest men. He's valued at $280 billion. Severin, who's in a partnership with him here, $33 billion. Apparently, Bezos was trying to buy the Seahawks and the Commanders, but pulled out of both deals. So he's looking at getting into sport ownership, obviously, the Amazon boss.
1: Okay.
0: Probably have to pay his players, but more than he pays his workers, allegedly.
1: allegedly. Yeah,
0: allegedly.
1: Word again.
0: Yeah. Allegedly. And just finally for you, the Warriors have signed North Queensland Cowboys middle forward Sam McIntyre on a two-year deal through to the end of the 2028 season. He was with the Tigers when Andrew Webster was the assistant coach there. Webster said he's impressed him with his toughness and his work ethic. When he pushed towards his debut, he made his debut for the Tigers in the NRL in 2020 and then spent some time at the Titans before going to the Cowboys, played 14 games last season and was on the bench when the Cowboys lost to the Warriors in Christchurch earlier this season.
2: Well, right on cue, because we've got talk of a whole bunch of players staying, extending, going. We're going to catch up with all of that in just a moment. From the Zero Tackle site, Scott Pride is going to join us on Sport Nation, where it is 7 minutes after 11.
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3: It's 11 after 11, Sport Nation Mornings. The NRL season is into its last 4 weeks of the regular season before the playoffs, but away from the field, there are deals being done left, right and centre. Big money on the table too. Might be a good time just to catch up with who's going where for next season, who's staying put. And for that, we're joined by Scott Pride from the Zero Tackle site. Hey, you, Scott.
4: Good morning, guys. Thanks for having me on. Yeah, I'm well. How are you?
3: Hey, really good. Great to have you with us. Look, just before we get into the who's going where, who's staying, Sydney Morning Herald recently reported that this massive TV deal that was signed with Foxtel and Nine has a clause

0: Well, I would have said Penrith right up until the moment Isaiah Yeo got injured over the weekend. I think it is now very wide open, although Penrith are probably still the favourites. If the Roosters get it right, they're probably the biggest threat to knock them off the perch, I'd say.
1: All right. Look, that's wonderful, Scott. Thanks very much. It's a nice deep dive into what's going on with all the movement around the scene, and also the prospect of that 20th NRL club, which we're all following that one with a great deal of interest. Scott Pride from the Zero Tackle site, thanks for joining us on Sport Nation.
0: Thanks for having me on, guys. Appreciate it.
1: Yeah, okay. It's 29 minutes after nine. On that note, Rory, you reckon that try celebration from Luke Metcalf on Friday was a bit of a statement, maybe even a dig at the club and fans saying, look what you'll be missing? And from Craig, hi TJ, 20 teams for me, 19 games each, then final series. Opens the season up for separate origin games so it doesn't compromise the NRL season and gives time in the season for International Rugby League, Tonga v Samoa, New Zealand v Oz, winners playoff or four nation round robin, possibly add other teams. Saying that maybe the NRL needs to embrace International League and having a 20-team competition, what, just a straight round robin, he's saying, will allow them to do that. I somehow don't think they'll want only 19 rounds in the NRL.
2: I can't see it either, to be honest. And particularly with the relaxation of the eligibility laws for Origin, then how does that impact international footy in those Origin windows as well?
1: Yeah. Oh, well, it's a space to watch. Coming up 11:30 now, Sport Nation Mornings.
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4: 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Hasn't that changed quickly? 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I do. I think there's a big difference, though. The Phoenix didn't capture New Zealand football fans. 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
1: Australia's next test challenge is almost here, and with the Black Caps set to face them in a blockbuster series this summer, it's the perfect chance to see what New Zealand will be up against. Australia take on Bangladesh in the opening test, with plenty on the line as they continue to fine-tune ahead of a huge home summer. Australia against Bangladesh. First ball at 12:30. Live this Thursday on Sport Nation Extra, thanks to our mates at SEN. From headlines to hard truths, TJ has the analysis and the reaction shaping the morning. This is Sport Nation Mornings with Tony Johnson, where sport never stops.
2: 11:34, Sport Nation Mornings with TJ and Rick. Coming up shortly, Simon Kneebone is going to join us from the Black Ferns to talk about the squad that was named yesterday. But yeah, 25 to 12, tummy starting to rumble. Mark Stafford, what's on the menu?
3: Oh, that's not bad. That's picturesque from you, Tony Johnson. On the menu today, in studio, what will we call it? The maker, the executive producer of the latest John Olomou documentary. Her name is Vaya Mafalao. And Jallo's going to come into studio for that too, because he went and saw the, what do you call it? The first showing?
2: The preview.
3: The premiere. Yep. He went and saw it and he was quite moved by it, actually. Yeah. So,
2: I'm hearing that we're going to hear stuff that we haven't heard before.
3: Yes. Most of it. Most of it we haven't heard before. Yep. And a lot of it about his Tongan heritage and his Tongan upbringing, a lot with his family and his siblings. And, yeah, it sounds amazing. So the maker of that documentary will be in studio. And I'm going to catch up with Jason Jones, who's leading the Save Our Speedway campaign.
2: Oh, yeah.
3: He was in studio about 3 months ago. He was fantastic. Just put it in layman's terms for us. They've since been to court, a two-day hearing. What's happening? I saw the rugby at Western Springs. They've laid concrete. So, yeah, I want an update on where Save Our Speedway is.
2: Good man. Okay, that's coming up after midday. 12 to 3 with Staffy on Sport Nation. Rugby in a moment.
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1: It takes something special to go the distance, like All Blacks legend Sir Colin Meads. Pine Tree was at the top of his game from 1957 to 1971, playing a then record of 55 tests, becoming New Zealand rugby's player of the century. 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
2: The world's best darts players are heading to Auckland. The Sky City New Zealand Darts Masters light up Spark Arena on Friday the 14th and Saturday the 15th of August. 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